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0: Clyde One.
11: The top stories this hour. A six-year-old girl has died in hospital after getting into difficulty in the sea off Shoreham in West Sussex. Sadia El Kawas was pulled from the water on Tuesday. Her parents and 14-year-old sister died at the scene. The Daily Mail's publisher says there are disturbing questions over why Prince Harry, Sir Elton John and other high-profile figures continued their privacy case to trial. The claimants lost the case last month. Associated Newspapers has now been awarded the highest level of legal costs. Royal commentator Robert Jobson says Harry should try to make amends when he returns to the UK.
12: There are a lot of journalists whose careers were on the line here, and I think that instead of calling it a whitewash, as Harry did, he should be apologising as well for what happened, because it's been years of real heartache and soul-searching for those journalists who did nothing wrong.
11: Wildfires in the UK so far this year have burned an area the size of Cardiff. Satellite data shows more land has been scorched over the past two summers than in the previous 5 years combined. In Stourbridge in the West Midlands, 19 homes were destroyed by fire. Resident Sandy Shiralka says the impact has been devastating.
13: Our lives are upside down now because we are back and our passports have gone, our OCI cards are gone. My mother-in-law, she's 90, she's quite poorly back home and my husband needs to travel there. I was travelling for work somewhere as well, so that's all gone now. We can't do it, obviously.
11: At least 15 people have been killed in a Russian drone attack on a shopping centre in central Ukraine. Another 130 people were injured, including 23 children. The US Supreme Court has temporarily allowed construction of Donald Trump's controversial White House ballroom to continue. A lower court had ordered work on the $400 million project to stop. And Arsenal got their Premier League title defence off to a winning start with a 3-0 victory at home to newly promoted Coventry City. From Sky News, I'm Daisy Steele.

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11: An M8 roadworks update from Amy on behalf of Transport Scotland. A total weekend closure is required on the A737 St James's Viaduct eastbound link to the M8 Junction 28A as maintenance continues. The closure will be in place continuously from 8pm on Friday the 21st until 6am on Monday the 24th of August. 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
4: An M8 roadworks update from Amy on behalf of Transport Scotland. A total weekend closure is required on the A737 St James's Viaduct eastbound link to the M8 Junction 28A as maintenance continues. The closure will be in place continuously from 8pm on Friday the 21st until 6am on Monday the 24th of August. 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
7: The top stories this hour. A six-year-old girl has died in hospital after getting into difficulty in the sea off Shoreham in West Sussex. Sadia El-Kawas was pulled from the water on Tuesday. Her parents and sister died at the scene. Earlier this week, while Sadia was still critically ill in hospital, Andy Burnham spoke about the incident.
8: It's so sad to hear what happened. And obviously we think there's a young girl still in hospital fighting for her life, and we send our best wishes and love to her wider friends and family. But a real tragedy, a real terrible family tragedy.
7: The Daily Mail's publisher says there are disturbing questions over why Prince Harry and other high-profile figures continued their privacy case to trial. The claimants lost the case last month, with Mr Justice Nickland saying several allegations should have been withdrawn because of a lack of evidence. Wildfires in the UK so far this year have burned an area the size of Cardiff. Satellite data shows more land has been scorched over the past two summers than in the previous 5 years combined. At least 15 people have been killed in a Russian drone attack on a shopping centre in central Ukraine. Another 130 people were injured, including 23 children. The number of men living with prostate cancer in the UK has surged by 100,000 since 2020. Macmillan Cancer Support says the latest figures show more than 68,000 men are newly diagnosed in the UK each year. Anthony Cunliffe, lead medical advisor at the charity, explains why we may have seen an increase.
9: One is a growing population, so more people being diagnosed with cancer. I think one of the other reasons is just increased awareness of prostate cancer, partly because of campaigns to make people aware. And then in particular, regarding prostate cancer, we have seen some quite significant celebrities be diagnosed.
7: And Arsenal got their Premier League title defence off to a winning start with a 3-0 victory at home to newly promoted Coventry City. Manchester United begin their season away to Hull City at lunchtime, with the promoted club the bookmakers' favourites for relegation. From Sky News, I'm Daisy Steele.

0: Side one.
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9: The top stories this hour. A six-year-old girl has died in hospital after getting into difficulty in the sea off Shoreham in West Sussex. Sajia El-Kawaz was pulled from the water on Tuesday. Her parents and sister died at the scene. It's unclear whether Prince Harry and several other high-profile figures will appeal a ruling allowing the Daily Mail's publisher to seek the highest level of legal costs from them. The claimants lost their privacy case last month. Newsweek's chief royal correspondent Jack Royston says it should give Harry pause for thought.
10: The warning signs have been there in some of Harry's previous cases that they tend to throw the whole of the kitchen sink at the case. They just throw allegations at the wall and see what sticks. And it seems that the courts have finally got sick to the back teeth of it.
9: There could be better news for the Sussex's finances, though, with reports Meghan's in talks to appear in a UK TV show when they return to Britain. Wildfires in the UK so far this year have burned an area the size of Cardiff. Satellite data shows more land has been scorched over the past two summers than in the previous 5 years combined. At least 15 people have been killed in a Russian drone attack on a shopping centre in central Ukraine. Another 130 people were injured. One person has died and two teenagers have been seriously injured in a sword attack at a school in Sweden. Police were called to the Brunel School, northwest of Stockholm. In sport, Arsenal started their Premier League title defence with a comfortable 3-0 victory at home to Coventry City. Boss Mikel Arteta says there was plenty to be pleased with.
11: Right from the beginning, I think we were really dominant. We really flow with the ball. We connected with each other in a really impressive way. We scored two brilliant goals. Probably we should have scored the third one before halftime as well. And after halftime, we scored the goal with Martin, a bit lucky. And then after that, obviously, we have to manage the game.
9: And England's cricketers secured a dominant victory in Joe Root's first test back as captain. They bowled Pakistan out for 135. From Sky News, I'm Desi Steele.

0: Clyde One. Hiya, welcome to Curry's. You all right there, love?
1: Love? Haven't felt that for a while.
0: How about the MSI Modern 14S? 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
0: 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Like true love.
3: I love you. It. You. No, it.
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13: The top stories this hour. A six-year-old girl has died in hospital after getting into difficulty in the sea off Shoreham in West Sussex. Sadia El-Kawaz was pulled from the water on Tuesday. Her parents and older sister died at the scene. Police believe the family, who were Palestinian refugees from London, got into difficulty after entering the water at Shoreham Fort. Earlier this week, while Sadia was still critically ill in hospital, Andy Burnham spoke about the incident.
14: It's so sad to hear what happened. And obviously we think there's a young girl still in hospital fighting for her life. And we send our best wishes and love to her wider friends and family. But a real tragedy, a real terrible family tragedy.
13: Prince Harry and other profile figures face a multi-million pound legal bill after losing their privacy case against the Daily Mail's publisher. Meanwhile, Meghan is reported to be in talks for a role in Netflix series The Gentlemen. At least 15 people have been killed in a Russian drone attack on a shopping centre in central Ukraine. Another 130 people were injured. Two teenage boys have been seriously injured in a sword attack at a school in Sweden, in which one person died. An 18-year-old man has been arrested following the attack in Fergusta. The US Supreme Court has temporarily allowed construction of Donald Trump's controversial White House ballroom to continue. The $410 million project had been halted after an appeals court ruled the president could not make the alterations without approval from Congress. A preservation group says the development is causing irreversible damage to the historic building. But President Trump insists the new ballroom and security complex are vital for national security.
15: This beautiful, magnificent complex being built on the hallowed grounds of our cherished White House. It's going to be the greatest of its kind anywhere that's ever been built. And it's something that presidents have wanted to be built for over 150 years.
13: And Arsenal beat Coventry City 3-0 last night. From Sky News, I'm Daisy Steele.

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1: They say the holy water's watered down, and this town's lost its faith. Our colors will fade eventually, so if our time is running out, day after day, we'll make colors will fade.

0: 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Local news update. 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
7: M8 Roadworks update from Amy on behalf of Transport Scotland. Due to essential maintenance, overnight closures on the M8 eastbound between junctions 18 and 16 will continue until Friday the 18th of September from 10 p.m. till 6 a.m. Sunday to Thursday. The eastbound on slips at junctions 19 and 18 will be closed. Sign diversions will be in place. There will be separate daytime traffic management measures on the eastbound carriageway only. For details, visit swtrunkroads.scot.
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11: Good morning. It is Saturday. It's the 22nd of August. Weekend once again. I'm Amber Liz. Your news at 6.
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12: Clyde One.
14: The top stories this hour. A six-year-old girl whose parents and older sister died in the sea off Shoreham in West Sussex has died in hospital. Saja El-Kawas, a British Palestinian from London, was pulled from the water by emergency crews on Tuesday. The number of men living with prostate cancer in the UK has surged by 100,000 since 2020. Macmillan Cancer Support says the latest figures show more than 68,000 men are newly diagnosed in the UK each year. That's the equivalent of one diagnosis every 8 minutes. Anthony Cunliffe, lead medical advisor at the charity, explains why we may have seen an increase.
15: One is a growing population, so more people being diagnosed with cancer. I think one of the other reasons is just increased awareness of prostate cancer, partly because of campaigns to make people aware. And then in particular, regarding prostate cancer, we have seen some quite significant celebrities be diagnosed.
14: One person has died and two teenagers have been seriously injured in a sword attack at a school in Sweden. Police were called to Brunel School in Fagersta, northwest of Stockholm, while hundreds of students were in lessons. An 18-year-old suspect was shot by police and has been taken into custody. Scotland's energy minister has urged the UK government to take more action on household bills ahead of winter. The Prime Minister has already announced plans to cut VAT on energy bills, but Stephen Gethins says the move cannot be the extent of his ambition. The regulator Ofgem is expected to announce the new price cap for the final quarter of the year next week. And Arsenal got their Premier League title defence after the best start, beating Coventry City 3-0. Boss Mikel Arteta says he was really impressed by the start they made.
16: What I did transmit is more desire and more will to improve, to be better and to earn the right to be better than anybody else, and that's what we want to do.
14: Manchester United begin their season away to another newly promoted side, Hull City, at lunchtime, while the Dundee Derby takes centre stage in the Scottish Premiership this afternoon.
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14: Sunny spells for most of the UK. An afternoon shower possible in Cornwall and northern Scotland. Highs of 20. That's the latest. I'm Kat Wright.
11: Come on! And I'm Amber. Good morning. It is Saturday once again. Let's kick off the show with Calvin Harris and Clementine Douglas. It's Blessings.

0: Steve.
1: This is Clyde One.
2: You were right there all along.
1: On a Saturday morning, it's Miles Smith and Stargazing. I'm Amber. Oh my goodness. I don't want to sound like your granny, but the nights are already feeling like they're starting to draw in the mornings. Yeah, you'll know all about it if you're up at this time or earlier. They're already starting to get a little bit darker. And you know, last week I was thinking, no, please, I want to hold on to summer a little bit longer. I'm going to be honest with you now. I am ready for the PSL, the pumpkin spice latte. I'm ready for those warm cinnamon spice candles. Haters going to hate. I am absolutely here for it, and especially when I woke up this morning and the first post I saw when I opened Instagram was Disney World is now officially decorated for Halloween. So I feel like when Disney World is decorated for Halloween, the rest of the world can follow. TK Maxx and Next clearly don't listen to that rule because they've had their autumn stuff in since the start of July. Hi, Susan. Susan, you are my first WhatsApp this morning. Susan is saying, good morning, Amber. I'm taking Amy to work this morning. I've then got a busy day ahead with lots of chores. Amy loves a wee shout out on the radio on a Saturday morning. So if you can say hi to her and have a brilliant weekend. Well, hello, it's Susan and Amy, and you are my first WhatsApp of Saturday, 0333 20 20 400, if you want to get in touch.

0: Good morning. It's Saturday the 22nd of August. I'm Amber.
1: Who's up where?
0: Okay, let's do a few of these. David is up for work. Can I have a shout out? I'm going to get myself a roll and sausage. Oh my goodness. Don't. I'm starving already. Trip to the vending machine for me. Hi, Tracy, who says I'm off to work. I'm a home care worker, so I've got a long day ahead. Love your show in the morning. Oh, Tracy, what an angel you are. And hi, G, who says, good morning. I get married a week today. It's getting real now. Oh, I see your name's Gaz. Sorry, your WhatsApp name is saved as G. The G. I like that. Oh my goodness, good luck for your wedding. And yeah, I always love getting a little wedding shout out. Saturdays are always a big one. So listen, whether it's you or your pals getting married today, if you're working, if you are heading somewhere nice and sunny, usually the kind of first half hour of the show on a Saturday is dedicated to you and why you are up out of your bed so early at the weekend. You could be going on a family holiday, or yeah, you might have the short straw and you're on a long shift. It's 0333 2020 400 if you want to call me or WhatsApp me or send me a little voice note.
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0: Saturday morning.
1: Who's up where?
0: Okay, let's do another round of this. I have got a few messages on WhatsApp. Hello to Karen. He says, good morning, Amber. I'm heading out after another 10-mile walk this morning. Oh, my goodness. What? My Apple Watch is like, you've done 100 steps. You've done 10 miles. Then this afternoon, I'm going to try Pilates for the first time. You will love it, Karen, whether it is reformer or mat. Just take it at your own pace. It's great. It's one of my favourite things to do. She also asks, have you set a date for your wedding? Karen, have you seen the price of weddings? No, is the short answer for that one. Hi, Paul, who is out cutting greens. Hello, Kim. He says, morning, Amber. It's my last day of holiday before going back to work tomorrow. My body wouldn't let me sleep in. I hate that. I'm sat chilling with the pup, reading my book and listening to you. It's the last relaxing day. Do you know that, honestly, you can just imagine my body clock is all over the place. So I do the late show through the week. And even if I get to sleep at like 2:30 in the morning, my body doesn't let me sleep after 8:30. That is so annoying. And then can you imagine me trying to sleep on a Friday night for a 4:30 alarm on a Saturday morning? It's like, whoa, why are you trying to sleep at 9 p.m? Your shift's not even started. So yeah, I can relate. I'm all over the place. Hi, Kieran, who says, I agree with you. The darker mornings making the night shifts that bit harder. Yeah, it's starting. The nights and the mornings are drawing in. And hello, who's this?
2: This is Paul.
0: Hi, Paul.
2: We're heading down to Yorkshire today, down to Harrogate for the Bangers and Cash live show.
0: Oh, the Bangers and Cash live show. Wow, I mean, lots of places do live shows and lots of shows take their, you know, their kind of, their show on the road, literally. But I did not know Bangers and Cash was one of them.
2: This is the first one they've done.
0: That's cool.
2: Fingers crossed the weather stays good for it.
0: Yeah, hope so. Enjoy yourself.
2: Cheers out.
0: Hi. I've also got Bruce on the phone. What can I do for you?
3: Are we shouting for Meg Butler and Ewan? Tell them to get their work done faster.
0: Get their work done faster, of course.
3: Aye, spot on.
0: Oh, have a good day. Hope your shift goes all right.
3: No bother. Okay.
0: Bye. My friend Ashley is currently down in Manchester to see Lewis Capaldi tonight, so let's get him on if you're going. Oh, no, I'm a mess, right? I mean, if you are going... Can you help me? You're probably going to be leaving soon. 'Cause it's all

0: Michael and Ava Max on a Saturday morning. Hello, it's Amber. Hi, Dee, who says, I'm off to walk Mount Keen. It'll be my 13th Munro of the year. I mean, someone's got to say, I hope you're keen for that one this morning. I would love to bag Munros. Unfortunately, though, the era of my life I am in is bagging as many soft plays as I can up and down Scotland, and I'm not kidding. I'm like, any good soft plays for toddlers, I will be there. Don't care how long it takes me to drive there. Daz says, heading to Trugness in my truck. Starts at 10 at the Black Isle Showground. I know. I actually wanted to take my son this weekend. I thought he'd love it. It'll be a great family day out. Yeah, enjoy if you're heading there. And hi, Tuggles. He says, morning, Amber. I'm on my way to the gym. Okay, you lot are making me feel so lazy. I'm going to get up off this seat and I'm going to go for a walk and get some steps in, because everyone is up and active this morning. We've got Pilates, we've got Munros, we've got the gym, we've got 10-mile walk.
1: Amber. Clyde One.
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2: 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Sometimes in life you just know what you're getting, like a luxury bed and a great night's sleep. 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

0: Your next stop, a very big cash prize. 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
0: With Make Me a Winner. Clyde One.

and Shivers on a Saturday morning. Yeah. Clyde One. So, Jane won Make Me a Winner yesterday, but if you enter right now, today, then that's you in the draw for next Friday and you don't have to worry about it. So we have got £700,000. Like, that's an insane amount of money. And it could be yours tax-free by the end of next week. So all you've got to do, you're potentially one text away. All you have to do is get your number in that draw and you've got as much chance as anyone of winning that cash. So if you text the word yes to 61025, text are 250 and that's you in the draw. But if you want, you can grab five entries for a fiver by texting the word mega to 61025, M-E-G-A. Standard network rates apply as well. It's over 18s only. You can also enter at makemeawinner.co.uk. That's where you're going to find phone entry details and all the rules for this network competition. Lines close 5pm on Friday, which is the 28th of August. Someone will win the lot and all you've got to do is answer your phone. Good luck for your chance to win. Text yes to 61025 while I get this new one on from James Blunt. He's back. This is called Tastes Like Summer.

0: Don't we think it would have been a lot more relatable of James Blunt to release a single in August called Tastes Like Autumn? However, Tastes Like Summer, and he starts singing about somebody's skin tasting like summer. It's absolutely not what I thought the song was going to be about, but it's quite good, isn't it? He is back. He's got new stuff, and he's got a new album coming out as well. Good morning to Ian, who says, morning, Amber. Today I'm packing, ready for a house move next week. He says, I'm also getting married in 8 weeks. Fair to say, the stress levels have ramped up slightly. Why do we do this to ourselves? I feel like as humans, we just, like, we're so bad at managing things like this. I remember my friend, oh, she was like, she must have been about 7 months pregnant and was doing a full house move at the same time. I'm like, one thing at a time, but it never is. It's the days, and I always say this, it's the days you look back on and go, how the heck did I manage that? I will never know. So good luck for the house move, and also the wedding. That's exciting. 8 weeks time, that'll be like a little autumn winter wedding. Love that. Okay, on the way for you after 7 o'clock, I have got such a good throwback from All Saints, because I'm just so in the mood to listen to it, so you are going to listen to it as well. And I've got Calvin Harris to play you as well, but let's get you up to date next with your news at 7.
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0: Good morning, 7am on Saturday the 22nd of August. Welcome to the weekend, it's Amber. 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
2: The top stories this hour. A 23-year-old man's been arrested following a bomb threat and the rescue of a Calmac ferry passenger from the water in the Firth of Clyde yesterday. The Aran service was evacuated as police searched the vessel at Ardrossan Harbour, but officers say the threat was found to be not credible. Sailings were cancelled last night and there's still disruption to services this morning. A six-year-old girl has died in hospital days after getting into difficulty in the sea off Shoreham in West Sussex. Her parents and 14-year-old sister died at the scene on Tuesday. Holyrood's energy minister is calling on the UK government to do more to lower energy bills. Prime Minister Andy Burnham has already announced plans to cut VAT on energy bills, but Stephen Gethin says that can't be the extent of his ambition.
14: When the UK government came to office, it promised to bring down bills by £300, yet bills are more than £250 higher than they'd promised, and there's a likelihood that they could go up again. This needs to be a wake-up call for the new Prime Minister.
2: The UK government says it's focused on helping families. At least 15 people have been killed in a Russian drone attack on a shopping centre in central Ukraine. Another 130 people were injured. To football, and the Dundee Derby takes centre stage in the Scottish Premiership this afternoon. United are still searching for their first league win of the season, while a victory for their rivals would see them move level on points with Celtic at the top of the table. Terrors boss Jim Goodwin says he's looking forward to it.
15: I love the big games, you know, I always have. Of course, there's a nervous tension before it and you're wanting to make sure that you got everything right in the build-up to the game, but I think you have to enjoy being a part of these types of games. Of course, we enjoy it even more at the end if we get the result that we're all after.
2: It's the only Premiership fixture this weekend with five Scottish clubs involved in European action.
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2: Dry for most today with bright or sunny spells, highs of 18 degrees. That's the latest. I'm Anita Stratton.
0: And I'm Amber. Good morning. Happy Saturday. I have got such a good throwback from All Saints on the way for you. First though, let's get on Fever Dream.

It's Calvin Harris and Dua Lipa with One Kiss. I'm Amber and I've got a message here from Lisa. So I played you All Saints Black Coffee, which I love. And before that, I played you Alex Warren and Fever Dream. She says, Amber, that song makes me crave a G&T. 7 a.m. It sounds like he's singing Fever Tree. Other brands of tonic are available. Lisa, that cracks me up. That is so funny. While everyone else is just listening to Alex Warren's beautiful tones, Lisa's like that. Oh, when am I clocking off today? Get me some Fever Tree. The orange one's nice, isn't it? Yeah, that's good. And hi, Chad. He says, I am on the way to the gym. I had to collect my daughter from the airport at 1 a.m. from her girls' holiday. What, so why are you at the gym at 7 if you were at the airport at 1? That's crazy. You should be getting some sleep, but I hope she has a great time and I cannot wait for the carnage that we cause on our girls' holiday in a few weeks' time. However, I'm going to be honest with you. I don't think there's going to be much carnage because I have kind of agreed to this 4-day girls' holiday in Mallorca so that I can get a sleep. Because I've got a 2-year-old and I usually work till 2 a.m. through the week, or I get to my bed at 2, and it'll just be so nice to have an uninterrupted snooze. Yeah, sorry, not sorry. Right, this song is up for Song of the Year at the 2026 MTV VMAs, 27th of September. Find out if she wins.

0: tune on a Saturday morning. I always love to find out what you're getting up to, whether it is work or going on holiday. And there's always somebody doing something really cool. So hello to the guys at the really awesome coffee company who are off to day two of the Scottish National Sheepdog Trials today. So if you're going there, then at least you know there is good coffee. I've not had my coffee this morning. I'm waiting until I'm at the stage I'm wilting, because on a Saturday I do the show, then I take my wee boy to football and he's got a little class, it's very cute, and then after that, like, it is just full steam ahead with parks or taking him out, soft play, swimming, stuff like that, and then right through to dinner, bath and bed. So I wait until I need to have a coffee on a Saturday. But that's cool, the National Sheepdog Trials. I'm assuming, and I mean, correct me if I'm wrong, but I'm assuming that's where the dogs basically audition to be a sheepdog. How does that even work? I have so many questions. Are there just sheep roaming about everywhere? Do we see who's best at herding them? It's like the X Factor auditions, but for sheepdogs. That sounds like it's going to be absolute carnage. And Stacey, on her way to Lewis Capaldi in Manchester. So let's get him on for you next.
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5: An M8 Roadworks update from Amy on behalf of Transport Scotland. Due to essential work on the M8 Woodside Viaducts, there will be extended overnight closures of the eastbound M8, junctions 18 to 16, from Friday the 4th until Monday the 7th of September. Times vary. Sign diversions will be in place. Westbound travel will not be affected. For more details and precise times of overnight closures, visit swtrunkroads.scot.
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0: the best.
1: Good morning, it's Clyde One. I'm Amber and I am feeling so nostalgic today because Clyde One is moving into the city centre of Glasgow and we are off for a few days next week. So Callum and I are going up north and it's my last show from Clydebank today. Now, none of us are leaving, but a lot of us are talking about this on Clyde One because this building, like, it's been here since the 80s. There's been broadcasting legends, artists, like, just so many cool people that have walked through the doors or had their careers here. And I am very lucky that I have spent a long time here. I first started here in 2013. So yes, I cannot wait to be in the city centre and in amongst it all. But do you know what? Clydebank, you will always have a special place in my heart. And I feel like I'm the only person in Clyde One that loved the Clyde Shopping Centre. But see, when everyone else was going to the Four and Brayhead and Silverburn, it was rammed at Christmas. I used to finish my Christmas shopping over there. It was great. I could just park at work and walk over. I'll miss that.

0: It's The Wanted. It's Saturday morning. I'm Amber. I've got Taylor Swift and Benson Boone on the way for you. And over the summer holidays, I have been actively avoiding the soft plays, the swimming pools, just because they get so busy, right? In fact, even the parks. A few times we went outside to a park and I was just like, let's go home. Let's go to the garden. It just gets so busy. And I know in a few years' time, I've got it all to come when my wee one is at school. But he's not yet. So this week in particular, we have been back at everything. Yeah, we've been at the swimming. We've been to two soft plays. Because why not? The kids are all in school. But it had been that long since I was in a soft play that I made a massive mistake that I'm going to tell you about so that you as a parent or a carer or maybe an older sibling or someone that takes a little one in your life to the soft play doesn't make the same mistake as me. I'll tell you what it was next because all the other parents were laughing at me.
1: Amber. Clyde One. Clyde One. We're pretty big fans of Scotland. Can you tell? 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
9: 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We're talking Bruno putting it on a plate levels.
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1: It's beautiful.
0: And over the summer holidays, we were actively avoiding the swimming pools, the soft plays. And so this week, when I was confident that every single little one was back in school, we made our comeback to two soft plays and a swimming and all the outdoor parks. Just like, go wild this week, the kids are in school. I know I've got it all to come in a few years' time when my child starts school, but not yet. So it had been so long since I had been in a soft play that I kind of forgot soft play etiquette. And I said I did something, but I actually did two things that you just don't do in a soft play. And I made the biggest mistake ever and all the parents were laughing at me. So, first mistake I made, and this is actually rank rotten, I didn't bring socks. So I only had like little bally pumps on. Now it's like rule number one of a soft play. You just do not run about in your bare feet because, like, I don't even need to explain it. So I'm like, oh no, darling, like, come on, you're going to have to come out. It's just me and my son, and like, going to have to come out. Mummy needs to go out to the car. My, like, to paint a picture, my car is just full of anything. Great when you need something. I knew there'd be a pair of socks in there. Yep, found some stuff down the side of the driver's seat. So some Pilates socks, which were quite good because they're grippy. Went out, put them on. Great. Running up and down with them, and then we get to the slides, and the particular soft play we went to had four big slides, a red, a yellow, a green and a blue. So he says to me, I'm going on the blue slide, Mummy, you go on the yellow slide. And I sat on that yellow slide and I remembered that I had on leather trousers. So there's him, whee, away down the slide, and I'm like, it stuck up the top. Parents and kids alike all start looking. I'm trying so desperately to put my socks onto the slide to try and slide me a bit more, but they're grippy at the bottom. So I'm just kind of really, really awkwardly like bumping down this slide. It was so awful and never ever again. And when I say that my car is full, it's full of junk, but not a pair of leggings. So I am always going to have a pair of emergency leggings ready for when I turn up a soft play in leather trousers. Don't do it.

0: It's Amber. I'm here till 9. Happy Saturday. I've got Pink and the K-pop Demon Hunters on the way, and let's get your news at 8 next. Clyde One.
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0: Good morning, it's Amber. It is Saturday once again, 8 o'clock. Let's get you up to date with all your latest news.
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17: The top stories this hour. A 6-year-old girl whose parents and older sister died in the sea off Shoreham in West Sussex has passed away in hospital. Alex Hulse has more.
18: Hassan El-Kawas, his partner Zaina and their 14-year-old daughter Sarah died at the scene at Shoreham Falls on Tuesday. The youngest girl, Saya, was taken to hospital in a critical condition but sadly died yesterday. The family had travelled to the coast from their home in London. The Palestinian embassy had previously said Mr. Al-Kawas was a Palestinian refugee.
17: A 23-year-old man's been arrested following a bomb threat and the rescue of a Calmac ferry passenger from the water yesterday evening. The Arran ferry had to be evacuated at Ardrossan, but the threat was found to be not credible. Several sailings are still cancelled this morning, with a review taking place later this morning for the lunchtime service. The UK government's being urged to go further in cutting the price of energy bills. Scotland's Energy Minister Stephen Gethins is calling on Prime Minister Andy Burnham to take more action after cutting VAT on household electricity bills.
12: Scotland's Energy has been sending hundreds of billions of pounds to the UK Treasury over the years, and a modest £45 savings from cutting VAT isn't enough and shouldn't be enough of the ambition.
17: A Treasury spokesperson says a key focus for the UK government is to give families breathing space, including those in Scotland. Regulator Ofgem is expected to announce the new price cap for the final quarter of the year next week. It's understood the Duchess of Sussex is in talks to return to acting with a role in the Netflix series The Gentlemen. Meanwhile, Prince Harry and six other high-profile names have been told to pay almost £10 million to the publisher of the Daily Mail after losing their privacy case. And in the Scottish Premiership, the Dundee Derby returns today as United host the Dark Blues. Kick-off is at 5.45.
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17: Dry for most today with bright or sunny spells, highs of 18 degrees. That's the latest. I'm Anita Stratton.
0: And I'm Amber. Good morning. All right, I've got a really good throwback on the way from Pink. I've not heard for ages. Right now, though, let's get on this from Alex Warren. I do still think it's one of his best. It's Ordinary Morning.

Clyde One. And last year at Halloween, that was like the common theme in my estate. There were so many. Is it Rumi? I think it is, the one with the purple braid. Yeah, you'll be able to correct me if I'm wrong, but there were so many Rumis that were trick-or-treating, so I wonder what the big thing is going to be in 2026, if it was the K-pop Demon Hunters last year. Morning, I am here till 9, and it's really exciting because this afternoon from midday, Grant Thompson is going to be here live from Heather on the Hill Festival. I feel like this has been a long time coming, like a Scottish family festival with loads of Scottish artists. I know we've obviously, we've got Bella, we had Summer's End Angus, but this festival was like created by Nathan Evans and St. Phoenix, which is really, really cool. We have got the Milwaukee Bass Stage there as well. So we've got our very own GBX, we've got John Milne going to be performing along with loads of other DJs. But I feel like it also marks the end of festival season, and after Heather on the Hill Festival, it's totally acceptable to get your jack-o'-lantern out, right? It's the countdown to Christmas, let's be honest. So Grant is going to be here at the festival. We've got Nathan Evans and St. Phoenix Band. We've got Kian DeCroix, Cammy Barnes, Scary Boar, and so many more incredible artists. Enjoy if you are heading there, and make sure if you're not, you listen this afternoon to Grant, because I can guarantee already I'm going to have FOMO, and I already hope it's going to be a thing for 2027 because I want to go.

0: is Tom Grennan and Little Bit of Love. I'm Amber. Now, you always know when somebody puts, apologies if I've offended you, it's not my intention in their message, that there is a chance they could offend you. Don't worry, I am not offended easily. Lillian says, Amber, can I ask why, if you and Callum are a couple, you keep referring to Oban as your son and not our son? See, to be honest with you, it's just easier and it's just more, it's more simple. Like, I'm on this show on my own. Pretty sure he probably says my son. And then imagine if you're like tuning in for the first time and you don't know who Callum is. Then I have to set the scene. Then I have to talk about how we met. Then where does it end, Lillian? Because did I say, you know, I went into our fridge and I picked up a can of our iron brew that we bought on the joint account. I was walking our dog. I left our house this morning and it was still quite dark and got into our car. I just think it's easier to say my son. Plus, see, most of the week, because I don't work till late at night, usually on the late show, it is just Oban and I. He's not a nursery yet, so we do so much together. So yeah, it's me and my son, and I hope that clears it up for you, Lillian. On the way for you, I've got Bruno Mars and some Bebe Rexha and Faithless, a song that I never thought would work, but it really does. Hey.
1: Clyde One.
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0: 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Clyde One.

It's Clyde One. I'm Amber. So, of course, it's Heather on the Hill Festival today, Nathan Evans and St. Phoenix Bands Festival. Enjoy if you're going. And I was saying earlier on that from midday today, Grant Thompson is going to be live from the festival. What could go wrong at Transmit? It was a free-for-all and it was absolutely hilarious, so I'm very excited to listen to that one. If you're in the city centre today, Batman Part 2, filming in Glasgow. Did you see the other day everyone being like, snow in August? I genuinely believed it for a second until I saw all of the kind of Gotham police car and the fake SWAT team and stuff, and then I thought, oh, it's for the set. So really cool. I love how they use Glasgow to double up as places like New York and just for filming lots of different scenes, and then when you watch the movie you're like, oh, is that the corner to West Nile Street? Oh, I thought it was. So that's exciting if you are in town today. And we've also got Mamma Mia on at the King's Theatre, which, I'm going to be honest, I'm skimming over because I'm so devastated that I'm missing it this time. I saw it last time and it's just one of my favourite musicals ever. So enjoy if you're going to the King's.

0: It's Amber on Clyde One. 1 week tomorrow is the big day. It's off the beaten track. We are starting 10 a.m. at the Riverside Museum in Glasgow, and we are going to walk 10k and turn the West End of Glasgow yellow, all for the beaten. I'm doing it once again in memory of my gran and my auntie, who were both treated at the beaten. And I think that everybody sadly knows someone who's been affected by cancer across Glasgow and the west of Scotland. So what we want to do is really highlight that, raise awareness and raise as much money as we can. You don't have to run, jog, you can just walk, take at your own pace. It's not a race, but it's so much fun. And you can sign up now for Off the Beaten Track at Clyde1.com. See you there.
1: Amber. Clyde One.
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It's a script morning. It's Saturday. Hello, David, who wants a wee birthday shout out to his fiance Jackie. Happy birthday, Jackie. And I've got another Jackie on WhatsApp. So I was talking earlier on about how popular the K-pop Demon Hunters were last year around Mabit for Halloween costumes. Jackie says, morning, Amber. I think the costume for Halloween this year will be Michael Jackson. Of course, all the kids seem obsessed with that biopic. I have still not seen it. I don't know what I'm going to go as for Halloween, but I am definitely going to dress up as something. I'm going to dress up as anything other than mum for the day, just so that I can be called anything other than mum. Constantly. My friends are hanging out in the back. Roll on, girls' holiday.

0: Right, that's it from me. Till next Saturday, I'm off for a week. Now that all the schools are back, we're going to go to all the fun places with the wee one. Taking some time off to do that. Have a lovely week. I will see you next Saturday. Grant Thompson going to be live from Heather and the Hill Festival today. And Gregor and Lindsay are on the way for you next. Clyde One.
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18: 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It's Saturday. Gregor and Lindsay here. Let's get the latest news right now. It's 9 o'clock.
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0: The top stories this hour. A 23-year-old man's been arrested following a bomb threat and the rescue of a Calmac ferry passenger from the water at Ardrossan yesterday. The Arran service was evacuated for searches, but officers say the threat was found to be not credible. Sailings were cancelled last night and there's still disruption to services this morning.
6: A 6-year-old girl has died in hospital 3 days after getting into difficulty in the Sea Off Shoreham in West Sussex. Her parents and 14-year-old sister died at the scene on Tuesday. Prince Harry and other celebrity claimants have been ordered to pay the publisher of the Daily Mail nearly £10 million. It's after they lost a High Court privacy case. Meanwhile, there are reports the Duchess of Sussex will return to acting with an appearance in Guy Ritchie's The Gentleman series on Netflix. The couple are moving back to the UK later this month. Tory leader Kemi Badenoch says the spread of blue tongue in Scotland is concerning and the UK government must act quickly to get it under control.
10: It is worrying, but I think if the government can get a grip on it quickly, they should be able to control this. But they do need to make sure the farmers have all of the support that they need, that they get the vaccines as quickly as possible.
6: A temporary control zone is now in place across Dumfries and Galloway with livestock movements restricted following cases near Lockerbie. And a former University of Glasgow student is setting off on a 1,000-mile trek this week, heading from Sweden all the way to Celtic Park. Ella Stensdotter is hoping to raise money for the Celtic Foundation, having found a love for the club when she became seriously ill last winter. The 31-year-old recalls how it felt to be outside again as she recovered.
17: It was such a huge relief. I can't even describe it. I've never felt that like sense of freedom before, I think. I guess it was a way of me like to feel that I could do something.
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6: Some good spells of sunshine at times, staying dry with highs of 18 degrees. That's the latest. I'm Anita Stratton.

0: Gregor and Lindsay. Clyde One.
1: Yo, man.
2: Yo.
1: Open up, man.
2: What do you want, man?
1: My girl just caught me.
2: You made her catch you?
1: I don't know how I let this happen.
2: With who?
1: The girl next door, you know? I don't know what to do.
2: So it wasn't you.
1: All right.

0: Shaggy, and it wasn't me. Just about 9:10, Saturday morning, 22nd of August. Isn't it weird? You know when you look at the date and you're like, oh, 22nd of August, Heather on the Hill Festival.
1: Yes, it's today.
0: Yeah, because we've been talking about it for such a long time. You're like, oh, 22nd of August, that's ages away. No, Heather on the Hill Festival is today.
1: Yes, 22nd of August has slapped us in the face.
0: 100%. But yeah. Enjoy that if you're heading along. It's going to be amazing.
1: One of my pals is going with her wee toddler, and I think she's really excited because she's always gone to festivals and live gigs and stuff, and this is the perfect excuse to go to a festival that's kid-friendly.
0: Yeah, I like that. Yeah. I like, my boys have never been to a festival. I feel like the Heather on the Hill Festival is the best first one to take kids to. Uh-huh. You know what I mean?
1: So yeah, have fun if you're heading along.
0: Yeah, it's going to be good. You have a good night last night?
1: I had my sister and stepsister over for dinner.
0: Girls' night!
1: I'm in a bit of a pickle, though, because I made chilli. And I've got two of my pals coming round today as well. So I thought, I'll make chilli for Friday night, then me and the girls can have leftover chilli for today. However, my sister and stepsister went back for seconds. So they were like, can we have some more? I was like, yeah, sure. And now I don't have enough chilli for hosting today. So now I need to do a run to the shops to buy, I don't know, pizza or something as well.
0: Imagine being the host, right? And you've invited folk around and they want more and you're like,
1: nah.
0: No. I actually think you've had plenty. I've been watching you. You scoffed that down. You don't need any more. But it's actually just so that you can have your tea the next night.
1: So I don't need to do anything today, yep.
0: I tell you what, I'm more surprised that actually folk want more of your food, by the way. Honestly.
1: But they said it was one of the nicest chilies they've ever had.
0: How many drinks in were they?
1: They weren't drinking, I'll have you know.
0: Crazy. Right, this is Cammie Barnes, his newest one. We love this. It's called Something More. Do you

0: That is Cammy Barnes. That is Something More. Saturday morning, just about 9:15. I'm Gregor, that's Lindsay.
1: Hello.
0: We're looking after things for Boogie and Arlene today. Miley Cyrus and Flowers coming up. We've also got a competition with McDonald's Hotels coming up very soon.
1: It's a busy old show. I just got a doorbell notification and it said somebody is walking up my driveway with a wheelbarrow. Oh. And I was like, why on earth is there somebody in my driveway with a wheelbarrow? Because you know how you get like the AI notifications now? It basically describes what's happening before you open the app.
0: So that's cool. No, I didn't know that.
1: Yeah, so I went on the app and it's my next door neighbour, Alison. And you know when people have horror stories about their next door neighbour, but see, Alison, she's just one of the good ones. She's a wee angel. So I was out the front yesterday, cleaning the car, doing some weeding, which I've been putting off for ages because you know how much I hate weeding. Oh, it's the worst. So she popped round for a wee blether and she said, is there anything I can do to help you? And I was like, no, Alison, it's fine. But I've obviously banged on about how much I hate weeding and doing the garden that much. And she was saying, there's a hedge up the back of my garden. And she was like, I've just trimmed mine back today. I've got all the big tools that I
0: can
1: do yours.
0: So she trimmed her bush. Now she's trimming your bush. That's good of her.
1: I told you she's a good neighbour.
0: Yeah.
1: So she's been helping me doing the garden. There's a big sort of, I don't even know what kind of tree or bush it is at the side of my house.
0: Lindsay,
1: which is very,
0: can I tell you
1: overgrown.
0: She's not doing that for you. She's doing it for herself.
1: What
0: so
1: do you
0: she's
1: mean?
0: Come to the door and she's like, oh, I really want to help you. Right, okay. Oh, brilliant, Alison. Thank you. What is it you want to do? You know that hedge that's overgrown into my garden? I'd love to cut that back for you.
1: Because
0: you're clearly
1: not going to do anything, Lindsay, which is true. But I don't have all the big tools. Alison does. But then I was like, oh, I'll have you round for a glass of wine. I'll have you round for a glass of wine to say thanks. But she's invited me to her house on Friday.
0: With her big tools? Wow. She is the best neighbour ever. Right, Miley's on Flowers. We were good.

0: Miley Cyrus. And there is Flowers. Hello, good morning. Miles Smith on the way very soon. Flo Rida, T-Pain and Low as well. Nice. In the next 10. Yeah, what a great tune. By the way, this is amazing. We've got your chance to win right now. So this winter, you can create amazing memories, right, for Christmas with your family at McDonald Aviemore Resort, right? So it's all set against the stunning snow-capped Cairngorms. If you've ever been up that way, you
1: beautiful.
0: Know exactly what it's like. It just looks absolutely stunning. Yeah. And it's just like that sort of like festive wonderland.
1: Yeah.
0: You've got all the lights and the Highland hospitality. You know what it's like? If you've been that way before, you know what it's like. It's
1: especially
0: stunning.
1: During the winter. I mean, I love the area in general, but at winter, it just hits different, doesn't it?
0: Yeah, so you can book at mcdonaldhotels.co.uk/Aviemore. But right now, you can win a three-night Santa break at the McDonald Aviemore Resort for up to two adults and two kids, aged 12 and under. You'll get to meet Santa,
1: wow.
0: His real reindeer, and enjoy a packed programme of family entertainment, including the famous pantomime and festive dining each night
1: this
0: as well.
1: This is such an amazing prize.
0: So good. So for your chance to win, what you need to do is work out where Santa has been spending his summer holidays this year, right? So Lindsay, I can't believe he sent it to you, not me.
1: Yeah.
0: But he sent you a postcard. And it's from Santa himself with a couple of clues to help us identify where he has been topping up his tan.
1: Yes, he's been having a lovely time by the sounds of things. So clue number one, he says he's been enjoying the Spanish sun, the sangria, and a rather unusual cabaret act that definitely wouldn't be suitable for the elves, put it that way.
0: Right, okay.
1: And clue number two, apparently Mrs. Claus has been getting a lot of local sightseeing tips from the hotel barman, Matteo, but Santa's made good pals with the Garvey family.
0: Right, okay, so the Garvey family, so he's got some pals, Matteo at the bar, right, okay. It's all coming together, I think. If you think you can identify where Santa's been on his summer holidays, call us right now. 0333 2020 400. That's 0333 2020 400. Calls are charged at a local rate, but some providers may apply further charges. You need to be 18 or over to enter. Lines are open for the next 5 minutes, and we're going to select someone at random until we get the correct answer. You're playing across the Hits Radio Network in Scotland, and all our competition rules are on our website as always. 0333 2020 400 if you want to win with McDonald Aviemore Resort. 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

0: Your next stop, a very big cash prize. 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
1: No way.
0: With Make Me a Winner. 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

0: So good, Flo Rida, and there is Low. Love that song.
1: A big Saturday anthem.
0: It's good. I don't know why I love that song so much. DB Boulevard and Point of View we're going to be playing soon as well.
1: And another Saturday anthem. What a tune.
0: Like it. Thank you very much for your calls, by the way. We've got an amazing competition up for grabs with McDonald Aviemore Resort with a three-night stay. Very festive. Something to look forward to. What we did was, Lindsay got a postcard from Santa.
1: I know, how exciting. He's been on his summer holidays.
0: I know, and he sent the postcard to you, not me. All you had to do to win was tell us where Santa has been spending his summer holidays from the clues that he left on his postcard to Lindsay. So let's go to the phones right now. Hello, who's that?
2: Alan.
0: Nice to speak to you, Alan. Tell us, what are you up to? What's happening?
2: I'm out for a walk just now.
0: All right, with the dogs morning. Or like, what's going on?
2: No, just myself. I've dropped the car off for an MOT and I'm away for a wander.
0: How many steps have you done? Do you count your steps?
2: I'm 2.5 miles.
0: All right, cool. All right, well, get your steps in. We have an amazing prize for this winter, for Christmas, for the entire family. This would be amazing. This is at the McDonald Aviemore Resort. We've got a three-night Santa break, right, for two adults and two kids. You get to meet Santa, his real reindeer, enjoy a packed programme of family entertainment. We've got the pantomime, festive dining. That's what's up for grabs. Now, Santa has sent Lindsay a postcard with some clues as to where he has been staying in the summer. Lindsay, what are the clues?
1: It sounds like he's having a rare old time. So clue number one, he says he's been enjoying the Spanish sun, the sangria, and a rather unusual cabaret act that definitely wouldn't be suitable for the elves, to say the least. And clue number two, apparently Mrs. Claus has been getting to know a lot of the local sightseeing. She's been getting tips from the hotel barman, Mateo, and Santa has been making good pals with the Garvey family as well.
0: Alan, where's Santa been?
2: Santa's been to Benidorm.
0: Yay! He's been to Benidorm! Who would have thought Santa would go to Benidorm? I wouldn't.
2: There you are.
0: Well, it's going to be a great time. So, Alan, well done. You are our winner. Well done,
1: Alan.
2: Thank you.
0: Cheers, Alan. So this winter, you can create magical family traditions and memories that will last a lifetime at McDonald Aviemore Resort. During your stay, you can also enjoy the heated indoor swimming pool, nice, with wave machine, cinema, woodland surroundings, and the wide range of family-friendly activities across the resort.
1: Yes, you can book at mcdonaldhotels.co.uk/Aviemore.
0: Well done, Alan. Right, Justin Bieber coming up. That one from DB Boulevard we promised as well. And this one is the latest from Ariana Grande, Hate That I Made You Love Me.

0: Justin Bieber, there is Love Yourself, Saturday morning, 9:42 just now. It's Gregor and Lindsay here. We're looking after things for Boogie and Arlene. Wrong to Be Right with the kids still on later on. And of course, Gareth was on the show today as well.
1: Gareth was on the show, yeah, it's all going on. So he's going to be talking about his Fringe show and what he's been up to recently, because he's a dad now. So I'm pretty sure every August at Edinburgh's Fringe Festival is looking a little bit different from maybe back in the day.
0: Just a wee bit. So yeah, Gareth Watt on the show later on. DB Boulevard to play and Taylor Swift is next.
2: Gregor and Lindsay. Clyde One.
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0: Saturday morning, it's Clyde One. Weather-wise today, I tell you what, not too bad. Cloudy with the chance of sunshine, staying dry, and we're talking highs of about 18 later on. I've got a wrong, don't be right. Right, Lindsay, it is time for Wrong to Be Right with the kids. We're going to ask a series of questions, and you need to give us the wrong answer. Give us the correct answer and you are off the game, okay? That's just what we do.
1: Yes, get the right answer to the 10th and final question and you win £25 to spend at a retailer of your choice.
0: Nice.
1: Lovely.
0: Now, there is some rules, okay? Let's go through them right now. No adult help allowed. There's no whispering, Lindsay. Because we'll be listening.
1: Yeah, we'll be able to tell. You need to be...
0: What are you going
1: to
0: go for?
1: 14 and under, or under, to play today.
0: Okay, so 14 or under to play. Give us a call right now. 0333 2020 400. That's 0333 2020 400. With the T's and C's, here's Lewis Capaldi.
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0: There we go. Thank you very much, Lewis Capaldi. So this is for the kids. Give us a call right now. 0333 2020 400. Remember, we want the wrong answer and it's 14 or under today.
1: Whenever we cover Boogie and Arlene on a Saturday, we absolutely love doing this, but no matter how many times we do this, it still scrambles my brain.
0: We've done this about 10 times and every time we're like, I've gone cross-eyed, I have no idea what we're doing just now. So it always messes with our head. So yeah, give us a call, 0333 2020 400. Wrong to Be Right with the kids coming up. We'll get some Beyonce on. Calvin Harris as well, and the latest news at 10. That is next.
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5: An M8 roadworks update from Amy on behalf of Transport Scotland. A total weekend closure is required on the A737 St James's Viaduct eastbound link to the M8 Junction 28A as maintenance continues. The closure will be in place continuously from 8pm on Friday the 21st until 6am on Monday the 24th of August. Sign diversions will be in place. For more information, visit swtrunkroads.scot.
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0: Hey, good morning, Saturday. It's Gregor and Lindsay here looking after things. Let's get the latest news right now. It's 10 o'clock.
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17: The top stories this hour. An arrest been made following a bomb threat and the rescue of a Calmac ferry passenger from the water at Ardrossan yesterday evening. Police say a 23-year-old man has been detained and inquiries are ongoing. We're told the threats made weren't credible. Several sailings are still cancelled this morning, with a review taking place soon for the lunchtime service. A six-year-old girl has died in hospital after getting into difficulty in the sea off Shoreham in West Sussex on Tuesday. Her parents and older sister also lost their lives in the incident. Prince Harry's been given a week to pay his share of an initial £9.5 million to the publisher of the Daily Mail after losing a privacy case. It comes as the Duchess of Sussex is believed to be in talks to star in the Netflix series The Gentleman. It's thought that could be behind Harry and Meghan's upcoming move back to the UK. Political journalist Zoe Gruneveld says the court case could spoil any family reunion.
18: A lot of people thought that might be a good thing, especially because the King hadn't been very well recently. But all of this has been overshadowed by this huge court case, which basically meant not only did they lose their case, but the judge said they knew before they launched it the evidence was insufficient, so they're going to have to pay more.
17: A woman from Sweden's taking on a 1,000-mile walk all the way to Celtic Park. Glasgow University graduate Ella Sten's daughter became a fan of the club while she recovered from a severe illness. She sets off on Tuesday and says she's determined to complete her journey within 52 days.
19: My brain doesn't function as it should, so this is what I can do. So I will regain loads and loads of confidence in myself.
17: And final preparations are underway as Moffat Theatre marks its 75th anniversary this weekend. The celebration show is on today and tomorrow and features music, sketches and drama. The team's asking for more volunteers to help keep the theatre at the heart of the community.
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17: Some good spells of sunshine at times, staying dry with highs of 18 degrees. That's the latest. I'm Anita Stratton.

0: There's Beyonce, Sweet Dreams, just about 10 past 10, Saturday morning. It's Gregor and Lindsay here. We're looking after things for Boogie and Arlene. Wrong to Be Right with the Kids coming up in a bit. We've got some Sam Fender and Olivia Dean Rain Me In, which are a song that's just massive.
1: I will never, ever get bored of that song.
0: They keep breaking records.
1: Yeah.
0: Oh, so good. So we're going to play that soon. Me and my wife, Chloe, now that the kids are back at school, we were like, oh, Thursday, that's like our golf day. We play golf together.
1: Yeah.
0: And we've not done it for a while because of the summer holidays.
1: Yeah.
0: So we go and we're like, I feel like we're going to be rushed. We had rubbish. We had like no confidence.
1: Uh-huh.
0: So we went to the driving range instead.
1: We practiced.
0: Aye. Couldn't hit a ball, honestly. We were like, this is awful. So instead, we were like, well, we just go to the clubhouse and have breakfast. So that's what we did instead.
1: That sounds like a better idea, in my opinion.
0: So it was very, very quiet, right? And we sat down and we looked at the menu and there was the, I can't remember what they called it. It was like the big golfy breakfast, something like that. And it was their biggest one they had on offer. And we said, two of those, please. And the guy that was serving us looked at Chloe and went, really?
1: Really?
0: Yeah. We're like, what do you mean? He was like, you'll not eat all that. And Chloe was like, no, I will. And I went, nah, she will. Like, honestly.
1: And did she?
0: So this is the thing, right? So I was like, I said to Chloe, you know, you now have to finish that. Okay. And she was like, oh yeah, no bother. She demolished it. She finished her big breakfast before mine, which I kind of thought she would anyway. She's quite quick at eating, right? The guy comes over and is like, nah. It was like, there's no way you've helped. And I was like, no, I haven't. It's like, well, you've eaten all that. And she's like, yeah.
1: It's kind of like, I don't know how to describe it. Is it like a backhanded compliment? I don't know if I'd be quite offended.
0: I honestly thought he was going to take her picture. I thought she'd won a prize.
1: Like an eating challenge.
0: I thought it was going to be some sort of sign like, someone's finished the challenge.
1: The big daddy breakfast.
0: Aye.
1: That happened to me years ago. I was at, TGI Fridays or one of these chain restaurants. And I think I was maybe in my late teens or early 20s. And I ordered this like massive burger and side of chips, like all the bells and whistles.
0: Yeah, yeah.
1: And the waiter did say to me like, oh, I think that's quite a big portion for you. But I demolished it. I just love proving people wrong.
0: So I now need to sign Chloe up to the next food challenge. If you've got any, let us know. A big burger or something like that. Right, Sam Fender right now and Olivia Dean, Rein Me In. No,

0: Sam Fender, Olivia Dean, and there is Rain Me In. It's Clyde One. Through in Edinburgh today, it's the sold out Heather on the Hill Festival with Nathan Evans, St. Phoenix Band, Kian De Crow, Cammy Barnes, and we've got even our own George Bibby, Cassie, Lynn Hogan and John Milne on the decks at the Clyde One Milwaukee Bay stage.
1: Yeah, have the best time if you're heading along. Meanwhile, back here, Mamma Mia continues at the King's tonight and the Johnny Cash musical is on at the Pavilion. I got a wrong, don't be
0: right. Okay, here we go then, Lindsay. It's time for Wrong to Be Right with the kids. We're going to ask a series of questions and you need to give us the wrong answer. Give us the correct answer and you're off the game, okay?
1: Yes, get the right answer to the 10th and final question and you win £25 to spend at a retailer of your choice.
0: No adult help allowed and you need to be, what did you say, 14?
1: 14 or under.
0: Okay, let's go to the phones right now. Cooper's first. What are you up to, Cooper?
2: Hanging out with my dad and going somewhere.
1: Good. Lovely.
0: Okay, right, Cooper. This is wrong to be right. We need the wrong answer. Lindsay has 10 questions. Are you ready?
2: Yep.
0: Okay, Cooper.
1: Question number one. Don't Look Back in Anger is a new movie coming out soon about which rock band? Oasis or Bon Jovi?
2: Bon Jovi.
1: Yes. Question number two. Bon Jovi plays in Scotland next week at which stadium? Murrayfield or Hampden?
2: Murrayfield.
1: Oh, that's the right answer, Cooper. I'm sorry.
0: Sorry, Cooper.
2: It's fine.
1: Have fun with your dad today.
2: Thank you.
0: James is next. How are you, James?
3: Good.
0: How old are you?
3: 12.
0: You're 12. Okay.
1: You sound very chirpy today. What are you up to?
3: I'm on holiday in Callander.
1: Oh, lovely. Oh, cool. Is it a little staycation? That's what it's called.
3: Yeah.
1: Are you having fun?
3: Just for the weekend. Yeah, I'm probably going to go fishing this morning.
0: Oh, amazing.
1: Fab. Cheap dinner tonight.
3: I probably won't catch anything that big.
0: Well, good luck, good luck. So we're doing wrong to be right, okay? You need to get the answers wrong. And we're currently on question number two. Lindsay, let's do it.
1: Bon Jovi plays in Scotland next week at which stadium? Murrayfield or Hampden?
3: Murrayfield.
1: Oh, that's the right answer.
0: Sorry. Enjoy fishing.
3: Okay, bye.
0: Bye. Talia is playing next. Talia's nine. Hi, Talia. Good morning.
4: Hi, good morning.
1: You sound like you've got so much energy. What did you have for your breakfast?
4: I've not had my breakfast yet. I'm just up.
0: Just up? Lazy so-and-so.
1: I wish I had that much energy in the morning. Jeez, oh. Right, are you ready to play Wrong to be Right?
4: Yeah.
0: I've got a good feeling about this. Talia's on it.
1: Come on, Talia.
0: Right, here we go. Question number two. Lindsay, go for it.
1: Bon Jovi plays in Scotland next week at which stadium? Murrayfield or Hampden?
4: Hampden.
1: Yes. Question number three. Hampden is the home of which Scottish football club? Partick Thistle or Queen's Park?
4: Partick Thistle.
1: Yes, well done, Talia. What is Partick Thistle's nickname? The Needles or the Jags?
4: The Needles.
1: Yes, question number five. Which of these pastimes involves using needles? Knitting or golf?
4: Golf.
1: Yes, question number six. In a game of golf, if you score a four at a par five, what have you scored? A birdie or a bogey?
4: A bogey.
1: Yes. Come on, Talia. Question number seven. A bogey usually comes out of which body part? Your nose or your ear?
4: Your ear.
1: Yes. Question number eight. Which of these elephants has the bigger ears? African elephants or Asian elephants?
4: Asian.
1: Yes. Question number nine, Talia. Which of these countries is in Asia? Japan or Canada?
4: Canada.
1: Yes! Oh my goodness, Talia!
0: Right, we need to take a break right now because there's only one more question, Talia. Who is that's crying in the background? Because if you do win, do not share your prize with them because they're putting you off.
4: My little sister.
0: Is it? Tell her to be quiet.
4: Yeah.
1: Okay,
4: be quiet, Tia.
0: Right, here we go then. One more question, Talia. Good luck.
1: Come on, Talia. We're rooting for you. Question number 10. What kind of leaf is on the flag of Canada? A tea leaf or a maple leaf?
4: A tea leaf.
1: Yeah! Yeah!

0: watching. Love it. Avicii. There's Levels. Saturday morning. 10:23 right now. Kelly Clarkson and Shakira. Coming up in just a little bit.
1: So we love covering Boogie and Arlene on a Saturday. But my favourite part is we get to work with producer Rudy. And the thing is, we've been pals for so many years, but because we work early breakfast, we don't see each other as much anymore.
2: Never get to see your wee face.
1: Yeah,
0: that's not what she says when you're not here, really.
2: You just hear what I say when she's not here.
0: That's very true.
1: But how tall are you?
2: 6'3".
1: Exactly. And I came in and I gave Rudy a nice big cuddle, and you give a good cuddle.
2: Oh, thanks. Yeah.
0: You didn't give a cuddle. You don't give a cuddle to a work colleague, because that's all Rudy is.
2: Oh, wow.
1: No, he's a pal.
2: That's all I am.
1: What do you mean?
0: Pal, work colleague. You don't give a cuddle, you give a hug. That's a hug. You give him a hug. If you give someone a cuddle, you're after something else.
1: What are you saying? Are you saying there's a difference between a hug and a cuddle?
0: A cuddle is more, to me, a cuddle's like affectionate. It's like more of a squeeze.
1: Well, I was affectionate.
2: A squeeze?
0: It's a cuddle's like
2: creepy.
0: No.
2: What kind of cuddles are you giving?
0: But how can it be creepy? I only give my wife a cuddle, okay? I don't give anyone else a cuddle. Everyone else is just a hug. Like, if I've not seen you, I've been on holiday and we see each other, I give you a hug. I'm not cuddling you. Do you think it's a cuddle?
1: I would say it was a cuddle.
0: Oh, well, let me tell you right now. That is not a cuddle, Lindsay. That is not a cuddle.
2: A cuddle's a bit more affectionate than a hug, but it's not intimate.
1: Yeah, you're making it sound weird.
0: So, like, your hands are still just cuddling. It's just tighter.
2: Like, you'd give your mum a cuddle.
1: Yeah.
0: Oh, see, now you're ruining it. No, I think you would give your mum a hug. Oh, come here.
1: No, you wouldn't give your mum a hug. If you're saying that a cuddle's more intimate than a hug, I would say I'm giving my mum a cuddle, not a hug. I would never give my mum a hug.
0: Listen to this, right? You're with your other half. You're on the sofa. You've had some drinks. Maybe you're watching your favourite series.
1: Oi, oi.
0: You're not hugging on the sofa, are you? You're cuddling. Am I right or am I wrong?
2: I'm never doing either of those, to be fair. He's like, get away, leave me alone.
0: No, I think you're cuddling. You're not hugging.
2: Yeah, you'd cuddle your other half, sofa. But then, like, you'd, like, it's anyone that you're so close with. You've got a pal that's having a rough time, like, oh, come here, I'll give you a cuddle.
1: Give you a cuddle. Cuddling.
0: No, that's a hug, Rudy.
1: No.
0: That's a hug. It is. It's a hug. Because they're just a friend. It's a hug.
1: No, but that's the thing. They're not just a friend. Like,
2: they're your best pal.
1: I'm seeing my best friend Sarah today, and she lives like 50 miles away, and we don't see each other as much as we want to. I will be giving her the biggest cuddle. Hug. Cuddle!
0: Oh, man. That's annoying me.
1: We've opened a can of worms.
0: Yes, we have. Give us a call. 0333 2020 400. Same number for WhatsApp if you want to drop us a wee message that way. 0333 2020 400. I think when it comes to a pal, it's a hug. And if you want, it's not if you want anymore, but like, if it's in,
1: remember, you're married.
0: No, I know. So if I'm going in for one of those with Chloe, it's not like she's going, oh, is this a hug or a cuddle? And I'm like, ah.
1: What kind of night are we in
0: for
1: tonight?
0: It's a Friday night.
2: Wait,
0: you know it's a cuddle.
2: So, like, do you also just hug your wife? Would you ever just give her a hug, or is it always a cuddle?
0: Oh, nowadays, nowadays, it's a hug, to be fair. It used to be a cuddle, now it's a hug.
1: Just in case.
0: Very much. 0333 2020 400.
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0: With Make Me a Winner. 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

0: There's Kelly Clarkson and Stronger. Saturday morning, 10:36 just now. Gregor and Lindsay here through until midday. Lewis Capaldi, Stay Love, coming up in just a bit. The show has taken a wee bit of a turn.
1: Just a bit.
0: So basically, we're talking about hugs and cuddles.
1: Yes.
0: Is there a difference between a cuddle and a hug?
1: Because I came into the studio this morning and gave producer Rudy a cuddle, because I've not seen him in ages.
0: But I think that's a wee bit weird. I don't think it was a cuddle. I'm pretty sure it was just a hug. If it's a work colleague, it's a hug.
1: No,
0: that's all it is.
1: Well, that's the thing. It depends how much I like the person. And I like Rudy quite a lot. Even
0: like
1: though I
0: me?
1: Can't pronounce his name right, I'm like, Rudy. Yeah, but I would say I would give you a cuddle.
0: Oh, please. My wife could be listening to this, Lindsay.
1: But you're saying that a cuddle is more affectionate and you would only give your wife a cuddle, everyone else is a hug.
0: Yes, no. 100%.
1: But do you know what's so funny? A lot of people are agreeing with you, sadly. Marie, you cuddle your partner and hug your friends. Mm-hmm. Adele, cuddle if it's my mum or partner, a hug for everyone else. And Stacey has said, call it a huggle.
0: Okay, right. Carol is on the phone just now. What do you think, Carol?
2: Well, you see, it all depends. For me, it's how many Mississippis. You see, because obviously, if you're a close friend, I would give you maybe 3 or 4 Mississippis. But if you're not a close friend, I would only give you maybe 1 or 2 Mississippis.
1: So are you talking about time?
2: Yes.
1: Right, okay. So
2: absolutely.
1: If you were to just meet Gregor... Would he be a one Mississippi?
2: It would be a one Mississippi. I'm sorry, Gregor, but one Mississippi.
1: Wouldn't he be so lucky for a one Mississippi?
0: No, it would just be a wee fist bump. That would be it.
2: Exactly.
0: No, Carol, if you're giving an affectionate cuddle, as I would call it, you're ruining the vibe going, one Mississippi, two Mississippi.

0: in Mississippi.
1: So, Carol, do you think there's a difference between a hug and a cuddle?
2: I think there is, yes. I get what you're saying, but then I think a cuddle is more affectionate, but I think a cuddle is for true friends.
0: Right.
2: If you're a real friend, then yes, a cuddle. But then it could mean something else as well, but again, I'm going back to my Mississippi.
0: Well, Carol, if we ever meet, I'm looking forward to my one Mississippi.
2: Okay.
0: Bye, Carol.
1: Bye.
2: Bye.

0: Lewis Capaldi, and there is Stay Love, Saturday morning. It's Gregor and Lindsay here. Hope you're good. Fat Boy Slim, coming up in the next 10 minutes. It's nice. Going to sound great. We've got some Ray to play as well. We're talking about cuddles and hugs.
1: And the difference.
0: And I think there is a clear difference. I think a cuddle is when you're being affectionate and you maybe want to get a wee bit cozy time, cuddly time.
1: That's why you've got three children.
0: But you're not saying like, oh, do you want to get huggy tonight? You're saying, oh, do you want to get cuddly?
1: Okay, you're making it sound so weird.
0: No, I just like, if it's a work colleague or someone like that, it's a hug.
1: But I gave Groody a cuddle this morning. Oh. And you think I've given him a hug?
0: I think it's weird what you've done. WhatsApp has just gone mental. 0333 2020 400. Hi to Leanne, we've got a voice note.
2: Hi, it's Leanne. We were just listening to your chat about hug versus cuddle. I've got my six-year-old daughter Penny in the car with me, and she told me what she thought the difference between a hug and a cuddle was. Penny, do you want to say?
3: A hug is where you wrap your arms around, and a cuddle is where you are all warm and cozy.
2: So Penny thinks that a hug is when you wrap your arms around, a cuddle is when it's all warm and cozy, and we also have another thing called a huggle, which is a combination of both.
1: I'm just really glad that Penny, who is 6 years old, has made this whole conversation a little bit more endearing rather than weird.
0: After hearing from Penny, I feel like I've got no more input. I feel like there's nothing else I can say about this now. But yeah. We can continue the chat on WhatsApp, 0333 2020 400.
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0: Fatboy Slim, the Rockefeller Skank. Sounding just amazing. Saturday morning, it's just about 11 o'clock. WhatsApp's just gone crazy over the last sort of half an hour.
1: People are feeling quite passionately about this, quite literally.
0: Basically, we're talking about what is the difference between giving someone a hug or giving someone a cuddle.
1: Uh-huh.
0: I think a cuddle is more affectionate.
1: Mm-hmm.
0: And you would only give like a work colleague a hug.
1: Okay, because I said earlier, I came in and gave producer Rory a cuddle.
0: And I think that's a wee bit inappropriate. It was just a hug.
1: But then is it not more about the person? I'm quite an affectionate person, so I would maybe give more people cuddles. Whereas you are not.
0: Well, this has been going on for a wee while, so I think we need to like wrap it up soon, right? So if you want to get involved, 0333 2020 400. Jessie J on the way. Olivia Dean in the news at 11 is next.
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14: An M8 Roadworks update from Amy on behalf of Transport Scotland. Due to essential maintenance, overnight closures on the M8 eastbound between junctions 18 and 16 will continue until Friday the 18th of September from 10 p.m. till 6 a.m. Sunday to Thursday. The eastbound on slips at junctions 19 and 18 will be closed. Sign diversions will be in place. There will be separate daytime traffic management measures on the eastbound carriageway only. For details, visit swtrunkroads.scot.
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0: Hey, hope you're good. It's Saturday, 22nd of August. Gregor and Lindsay here. Let's get the latest news. 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
2: The top stories this hour. A 23-year-old man's been arrested after a bomb threat was made on the Arran ferry and a passenger was rescued from the water after going overboard. All 329 passengers had to step ashore at Ardrossan yesterday evening while the vessel was searched. The threat was found to be not credible. Calmax says sailings are cancelled, but a shuttle bus is operating to Troon for the 10 past 2 service to Brodick. A number of people have died following a crash involving a police vehicle on the A66 near Middlesbrough. Cleveland police say it happened at South Bank just before 4 this morning. The collision also involved a Volkswagen Passat. A 6-year-old girl has died in hospital days after getting into difficulty in the sea off Shoreham in West Sussex. Her parents and 14-year-old sister died at the scene on Tuesday. Tory leader Kemi Badenoch says the spread of blue tongue in Scotland is concerning and the UK government must act quickly to get it under control.
9: It is worrying, but I think if the government can get a grip on it quickly, they should be able to control this. But they do need to make sure the farmers have all of the support that they need, that they get the vaccines as quickly as possible.
2: The disease can spread by infected midges but doesn't affect humans. A temporary control zone is now in place around Dumfries and Galloway, with livestock movements restricted following cases near Lockerbie. And a former University of Glasgow student is setting off on a 1,000-mile trek this week, heading from Sweden all the way to Celtic Park. Ella Sten's daughter is hoping to raise money for the Celtic Foundation, having found a love for the club when she became seriously ill last winter. The 31-year-old recalls how it felt to be outside again as she recovered.
20: It was such a huge relief, as I can't even describe it. I'd never felt that like sense of freedom before, I think. I guess it was a way of me like to feel that I could do something.
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2: Some good spells of sunshine at times, staying dry with highs of 18 degrees. That's the latest. I'm Anita Stratton.

0: Jesse J, B.O.B. There's Price Tag, just about 10 past 11. Good morning, Saturday. It's Gregor and Lindsay here, looking after things for Boogie and Arlene, Will Smith and Stella Lefty, both coming up very, very soon. We've been talking about the difference between a hug and a cuddle.
1: Yes, this is really what we're talking about this morning.
0: This was not planned at all.
1: No, it's very much dividing the nation. But yeah, we need to put an end to this. We need to figure it out. We need to make a statement.
0: I think a hug is for someone you've not seen in a wee while. Maybe a work colleague. Oh, nice to see you. You're right. Oh. A cuddle is for someone that you want. Maybe I think a cuddle leads to something else. That's what I'm saying.
1: Because I said I gave producer Rudy a cuddle this morning. Katie,
0: you didn't.
1: Thank you for your WhatsApp message. A cuddle is a long hug. It doesn't need to be romantic. Yeah, see, you're just making it really weird, Gregor. Heather has said a hug is shorter, usually giving standing up, saying hi or bye when meeting people. I think a cuddle is usually longer, meant with more affection, like cuddling your kids watching a movie or snuggling down with your partner. I'd say a cuddle lasts longer. So she's talking about like the timing of it.
0: There's so many layers to this because I actually agree with that, believe it or not. Because I'm like, yeah, you would cuddle your kids.
1: Like you wouldn't hug them.
0: Yeah. And then you've got Tracy. If you're on the sofa with your other half, it's not a cuddle, it's snuggling.
1: It's a snuggle. Yeah, you've been doing too much snuggling.
0: I don't get snuggles anymore. There is no. It's just hugs for me. It's just hugs. So I think basically what we're going to say is me and you, there's no hugs.
1: You're getting nothing now.
0: There's no cuddles.
1: Nah.
0: There's nothing. Right, this is Stella Lefty, Boston.

0: so good. Stella Lefty. There is Boston. Just about 11:15. Will Smith getting jiggy with it. Coming up in a wee bit. I need to get in touch with TikTok today.
1: Right.
0: I need to get in touch with them. Because I'm so sick and tired of this.
1: I know what you're going to say.
0: Does anyone else have this issue on TikTok where you're just scrolling? You know what? Like, you're scrolling up the way, aren't you? Like,
1: yeah,
0: you're through them all. And then it'll just randomly send whatever that random TikTok is to somebody in your contacts on TikTok.
1: And for some reason, it seems to be me.
0: No, this is the thing. But it takes turns. It's so random. It'll be you for like a day or two, and then it moves on to somebody else, and I'm just sending the most bizarre TikTok.
1: Because you sent me a TikTok, a funny one, so I presumed you meant to send that to me, and then I noticed you sent one before that. So I watched it, and it was about some woman that had been attacked by some Raj dog. Oh, and I was like, I don't think Edgar was meant to send me that. Oh. Either that, or he feels really passionately about it.
0: Why? I don't know why it does this. Please tell me it's not just me.
1: Because my TikTok used to have a little thing at the bottom, like a share button. But I think they've removed
0: that. But it's like a long bar along the bottom. That's what it comes up for me. See,
1: so mine's doesn't have that anymore, but yours clearly does.
0: So maybe I just need to do an update. Maybe that's what it is.
1: There was a girl I went to school with who I haven't seen in person in a very long time, and she accidentally sent me a TikTok about losing weight. And she was like, I am so sorry, this was an accident. And I was like, listen, we've all been there. Either that or you're trying to tell me something.
0: Can you see this? It's going to cause issues for people.
1: Yeah.
0: 100%.
1: Because I did it. I went through a stage of falling asleep watching TikToks and sending them to people. And I sent you one. Was it not about politics or something, some bad stuff that was going on just now? And then you checked. Did I not accidentally repost it as well?
0: You reposted it as well. And I was like, Lindsay, what are you up to? What are you doing tonight?
1: Man.
0: How many drinks have you had tonight? Right, BB Rexha coming up in a bit. And then...

0: Will Smith and Getting Jiggy With It. Oasis, Wonderwall on the way. Some BB Rexha to play as well.
1: Clyde One.
0: Here we go again then. Another massive load of money up for grabs. £700,000.
2: Wow. That is a massive... It doesn't even justify the amount of money.
0: So I mean, massive well done to Jane. Jane was her latest winner. She won £650,000. That's her life changed forever. And we've just added another 50 grand on top of that.
2: Just casually.
0: £700,000 to spend on whatever you want. We transfer that money into your bank account. We say all the best, enjoy, bye-bye. And that's how it goes.
2: We don't judge you. No? You can spend it on whatever you want, whether it's dream holidays. Maybe you're at that stage where you want to buy a house, but you could just buy a house. You don't even need to, the deposit.
0: Put an extension on the side.
2: Yeah, you could buy a house and then add an extension.
0: £700,000 up for grabs. If you want to get involved, this is how to do it. Text the word yes. Send it right now to 61025. 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

0: Lindsay Gareth Watts here.
1: Yay!
0: Hi, Gareth.
2: Hiya, how's
1: Welcome.
2: It going?
1: I'll give him a clap.
0: Oh, sorry.
2: That's all right. I've been getting claps all month. I don't need more.
0: plenty of claps. Aye, this is nice for you to pop in, have a wee blather.
2: I know, yeah. It feels like coming back to your old school or something like that. I've not been in here for ages.
0: Yeah. That's weird. Obviously, Edinburgh Fringe Festival is on just now.
2: Yeah.
0: You're still alive. You're still going. You've still got
1: just
0: a wee bit of energy left.
2: Yeah. I'm too old for it all now. I used to be out partying and all that every night, 5 a.m. and now it's like, if I'm home with a face mask on at 11, I'm delighted.
1: Well, that's the thing. You're a dad now. So
2: yeah.
1: I'm presuming the Fringe is maybe a little bit different now.
2: Oh, for sure. Because, I mean, I used to go and see like all these amazing comedians every year, and now I'm going to see like the Bubble Man and like, Fart the Musical or whatever.
1: Yeah.
2: Because I'm taking the kids to stuff instead.
1: And you're best pals with Daniel Sloss, who's also a dad.
2: Yes.
1: So do you kind of feel like...
2: And he's only doing one show, so...
1: Okay, so you've got the hard graft.
2: Exactly, yeah.
1: But do you feel like you've kind of gone through all the stages together, like growing up, now you've become parents, now you kind of feel the effects of the Fringe together?
2: Yeah, I think so, yeah. So like I said, he's only doing the two nights, so he's no excuse to be tired at all. Yeah. But he was out in America. We were out in Boston together and he's went back to do some gigs there.
1: Nice.
2: And so, yeah, but it's really nice to take all the kids to the same stuff. And that.
0: How was America and the World Cup? How was it?
2: It was, look, everything apart from the game we went to was fantastic.
0: Aye, forget the football part.
1: But I think everybody says the same.
2: It was wicked. It was really cool, man. Yeah, so
1: I'm
2: much fun.
1: Not big with football, right? But I got so much FOMO just seeing all the videos and stuff coming from Boston and Miami and stuff. It just looked incredible.
2: It's just such a friendly city. Everybody there was just so nice. It felt very European, actually.
1: Mm.
2: Like, you could walk places, which was nice.
0: Yeah.
2: A lot of America, you can't do that.
1: Yeah.
2: So. But it was wicked.
1: Which you can't do in Edinburgh just now. You can't walk anywhere quickly.
2: That's true, yeah. You've got to really dodge everybody just stopping in the street for no reason.
1: Yeah.
0: Move! And are you part of the reason why some of these bars were empty?
2: Yes, yeah,
0: like, they'd run out. There was no alcohol left.
2: I think I was quite a big part, based on the hangover I had afterwards, because it lasted for, I think it was a full week, which is a new record for me.
1: Yeah.
2: Wild. Yeah.
0: Jeez. Yeah, I couldn't do that. Right, we need to talk about your show at the Fringe. We're going to do that after some Oasis right now.

0: brilliant. Sounded so good that. There's Oasis and Wonderwall.
1: Gareth was on the show.
0: So the reason why you're in, you've got your show at Edinburgh Fringe Festival. Tell us about that.
2: So it's a bit different to what I normally do. Normally it's like jokes, like pretty silly jokes and stuff. But this time I'm telling one big story about a time that I was conned, or I'm not really sure if I was conned or not, but it's basically telling that whole story. So it's a wee bit joke light this year, to be honest with you. I think there's more serious bits than funny ones. The other day I did a joke for the first time where I said I have two regrets. One was not asking more questions at the time, and two was listing this show as stand-up comedy. And it got such a big laugh. I was like, all right, guys, actually, I was just joking. You shouldn't be laughing that hard at that.
0: So it's a wee bit more serious, but like, sell your show.
2: I don't know. I don't want to give anything away because there's a lot of mysteries along the way. It's just a pretty mad story. And
0: Something that's happened to you that's been quite serious, and you're telling your story.
2: Exactly right,
1: But seeing this day and age, I think everybody kind of has that story, or they know somebody that's been conned or fraud or something. Like, it is scary, it's daunting.
2: Well, if you've ever listened to like any true crime podcast and stuff like that, and I don't want to cast any aspersions or broad strokes about groups of people in particular, but women love a wee mystery. Like, they love a true crime podcast. You'll never hear a woman sleep more soundly than my wife listening to some murder podcast.
0: How do they do that?
2: I don't know. It's terrifying.
0: Bludgeoned. Like, bludgeoned to death. Good night.
2: Yeah, they never feel safer than when somebody else is unsafe. So if you like that sort of stuff, it's basically a live version of one of those.
0: Oh, that sounds class.
1: A few weeks ago, we were actually talking about parents and how they're more terrified than us children about getting conned. Like, see my mum now. If anything, I think it's a good thing. But she's so...
2: You think it's a good thing your mum got caught?
1: No. No, but she... Anything online, whenever she's ordering things online, she's terrified she's going to get scammed. Yeah. So see, when she's ordering things online, I always need to be there for moral support.
0: Well, even if she's like something on ASOS?
1: Yeah, but that's the thing. I know it sounds ridiculous, but she's being too careful. But I suppose it's a good thing that if she was ever to get conned or scammed or whatever, she hopefully won't get caught out.
2: Well, hurt her all the more when it happens now.
0: Maybe, I know.
1: Maybe I need to bring her to your show.
2: Yeah. She'll learn a wee bit about what to do and stuff. Yeah.
0: You've been around for a while.
2: Yes.
0: I hope that sounds all right to say.
2: No, yeah, I've been up and coming for about 7 years now.
0: 7 years. Have you got any like amazing stories about things that you've maybe seen or that's happened during the Fringe?
2: Oh, ones that are broadcast friendly as well.
0: Ideally.
2: I don't know, there's a few coming to mind, but my mate told me, he went to a show the other day, it's called A Man Sings the Same Song for an Hour, and he said he sang the same song 14 times, and he went, it's one of the best things I've ever seen. It was fantastic. So and all that stuff.
0: Does he change it?
2: No, well, he changes bits of it apparently, so he's not told me everything, so I'm going to go along myself, because he was like, I went in tired and I left feeling energised. It was great.
1: That sounds like me
2: at the
1: work Christmas party when I always sing Bohemian Rhapsody. That's 7 minutes long.
0: It's too long. It's like, what about that guy that, he's not there every year, but it was the last year there was a guy that was folding a bed sheet.
1: Especially with social media. Like, somebody starts sharing things, it goes viral, and then before you know it, you're watching a guy fold a bed sheet. And everyone's cheating.
2: It's really annoying though when you've spent a year writing a show that you put your whole heart into, and then somebody folding a bed sheet gets more press. I could have just done that.
0: Yeah, 100%. Well, Gareth, thank you so much for coming in.
2: No worries, thanks for having me in.

0: Wanted One. That's a new one from James Blunt. It's called Tastes Like Summer. It's Gregor and Lindsay here. Grant Thompson is here from 12 this afternoon. He's nipped along the M8 to do his show live backstage at Heather on the Hill Festival. That's on
1: today. Yeah, looks a cracker. Then from 2 p.m, Gordon Duncan, Gordon DL, Hugh Keevans and Simon Donnelly are back for Clyde One Super Scoreboard. They'll be looking ahead to the weekend's only Premiership fixture, the Dundee Derby. That all kicks off at
0: United
1: at 5:45 tonight. Plus, the team will keep you up to date with all the goals in the Championship fixtures, kicking off at 3.
0: Yeah, all the latest on Scottish football with the Super Scoreboard team from 2 on Clyde One and on the Rayo app as well. In the next 10 minutes, a huge throwback that started out as a wee song, and it was made up for doing sound checks on tour, but it went on to become a global hit for both the artists that made this song. It's such a good tune. It's on the way next.
2: Gregor and Lindsay. Clyde One.
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1: No way.
0: With Make Me a Winner, Clyde.

0: imagine if that was just kept as a sound to be used at sound checks?
1: I know. What a waste.
0: Oh, my God. So good. Mark Ronson, Bruno Mars, did his Uptown Funk. It's Gregor and Lindsay here. I've watched Android, by the way, on the iPlayer.
1: Oh, did you? Have you finished it?
0: Not finished it. Almost done.
1: Oh,
0: it's brilliant.
1: It's one of those programs that I finished it about 2 or 3 weeks ago, and I loved it that much that I would watch it again today.
0: It's Diane Morgan that's doing it, and she everything she touches turns to gold.
1: I'm pretty sure she like produced the show, she stars in the show, she basically created the show. And if you don't know what it's about, it's basically, Diane Morgan plays a robot, and a lot of the older generation are now getting these robot care workers, and they live with them, they basically, you know, kind of befriend them, and Sue and Linda, who are the robot and the old lady, they become like companions.
0: It's funny
1: it's
0: and
1: so
0: silly.
1: Good, yeah.
0: But it's the future, 100%.
1: It could be, yeah.
0: It's Android, it's on the iPlayer. Give it a watch, it's so good. Here's the script right now. And the crowd was singing Wonderwall. God.

0: It's Clyde One. There's the script, and the crowd was singing Wonderwall just about midday. That is it for us.
1: Yes,
0: Grant. Heather on the Hill Festival today.
1: Yes, Grant Thompson is on the way. He is live from Heather on the Hill Festival. I'm so jealous if you're heading along to it. The lineup's great, and it's just going to be the best day, and I think the weather's looking promising.
0: Good. It's going to be dry through in Edinburgh. Grant Thompson with all the goss. He's next.
1: Okay. Clyde One.
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16: 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Good afternoon, it's Grant Thompson live here from the Heather on the Hill Festival in Edinburgh, and it's midday right now. Let's get the latest news.
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10: Clyde One.
14: The top stories this hour. Multiple people have died overnight in a serious collision on the A66 near Middlesbrough. It followed a police pursuit involving a suspicious vehicle. Our chief reporter, Chris Davis-Smith, has the details.
15: Cleveland police haven't said how many people died after the crash between a police vehicle and a Volkswagen Passat earlier today, but they have confirmed multiple people lost their lives in the incident. The IOPC claims it took place after police pursued a suspicious vehicle. Currently, the A66 route is closed as emergency services remain at the scene.
14: An arrest been made following a bomb threat and the rescue of a Calmac ferry passenger from the water at Ardrossan yesterday evening. Police say a 23-year-old man has been detained and inquiries are ongoing. We're told the threats made weren't credible. Sailings have been cancelled since last night, with a shuttle bus service operating to Troon. Prince Harry's been given a week to pay his share of almost £10 million to the publisher of the Daily Mail after losing a privacy case. It comes as the Duchess of Sussex is believed to be in talks to star in the Netflix series The Gentleman. It's thought that could be behind Harry and Meghan's upcoming move back to the UK. Political journalist Zoe Grunewald says the court case could spoil any family reunion.
17: A lot of people thought that might be a good thing, especially because the King hadn't been very well recently. But all of this has been overshadowed by this huge court case, which basically meant not only did they lose their case, but the judge said they knew before they launched it the evidence was insufficient, so they're going to have to pay more.
14: And a woman from Sweden's taking on a 1,000-mile walk all the way to Celtic Park. Ella Sten's daughter became a fan of the club while she studied in Glasgow and recovered from a severe illness. She sets off on Tuesday and says she's determined to complete her journey within 52 days.
18: My brain doesn't function as it should, so this is what I can do. So I will regain loads and loads of confidence in myself.
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14: Some good spells of sunshine at times, staying dry with highs of 18 degrees. That's the latest. I'm Anita Stratton.
16: Grant Thompson here live from Heather on the Hill Festival at the Royal Highland Centre in Edinburgh. Doors have just opened. I'm going to go explore the site next.

What an appropriate song to play as the sun is out here at the Royal Highland Centre in Edinburgh. It is the Heather on the Hill Festival. It's finally here. I'm Grant Thompson and I'm live until 2 o'clock. What a backdrop we have and what a festival we have got here. If you're heading here right now, you're in for some day, let me tell you. Just going to walk around the site, and there's loads of different stages. So we've got the main stage, which is what you can hear behind me. We've got the Heather Bell stage, the Happy Wee Place, the Gardener's Cottage, the Miller Rocky Bay stage. That's our stage where George Bowie is going to be DJing later on, and our competition winner Callum Richards as well, who's actually just about to take to the stage. And we've got the Arabella's Hideaway. There really is something for everybody here. We've got farm animals as well. Obviously the Royal Highland Centre is known for the Royal Highland Show. We've got goats, we've got sheep, we've got everything in between, and we're right next to Edinburgh Airport. So because I'm a plane geek, I have been plane spotting already this morning. Coming up, we are going to try and grab a chat with Nathan Evans and St. Phoenix. They're going to open the main stage at 12:45, so we're hopefully going to grab them before they go on stage. Also going to try and grab Cammy Barnes because he's here, one of the many festivals he's been playing this summer. And this guy here was one of my highlights of Transmit earlier on in the summer. I almost forget that Transmit was a couple of months ago, just at the end of June. Dylan John Thomas, this is Heaven Knows You're Lonely. We are live at the Heather on the Hill.

0: Hey, it's Grant Thompson here live at the Heather on the Hill Festival at the Royal Highland Showgrounds in Edinburgh. And what a day we've got for you today. I've just discovered that the singing kettle are here. So one of the stages is the Happy Wee Place. Right now there's a silent disco happening. And later on this afternoon, the singing kettle are going to be there. And I was a sizzling sausage in the singing kettle. I was taken up on stage. I think I was 7 back in the day. So I'm definitely going to try and catch some of the singing kettle. On the main stage, we've got Nathan Evans and the St. Phoenix Band, obviously headlining later on tonight. They are going to open the stage as well with a special acoustic set. We've got Cammy Barnes, we've got Skerivore, and we've got Kian DeCroix on stage as well. And keep it here before 1 o'clock. We are going to catch up with the stars of the festival. It's their festival, Nathan Evans and St. Phoenix, coming up.
1: Clyde One.
2: Never met a nicer person than George.
3: Oh, I just love him. He's so funny,
2: lovely guy.
3: So nice.
2: Deserves that MBE.
3: He does. And
2: he deserves a pay rise as well, I think. If the bosses are listening, I think he deserves more money.
3: Do you know what? Yeah, give him a pay rise. Why
2: think
3: not?
2: Give him
3: a pay rise.
0: George, who's on the phone?
2: It's Elaine.
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0: We're here, we're live at the Heather on the Hill Festival. We are behind the main stage. Alan and Stevie from St. Phoenix and Nathan Evans are here. Hello.
1: Hello.
0: It's happened, your festival's here.
2: It is, yes. It's here. It's the day's the day. Absolutely mental. We've obviously had a big walk around the site and we're just absolutely buzzing for everybody coming.
0: I heard your soundtrack earlier, it sounded class, by the way.
2: Thank you. It's been a long time in the making, so I know it's incredible. It's here, man.
0: Well, how does it feel that it is the day? Is it like your wedding day? Is it like Christmas Day?
2: Aye, it's very surreal. But we know for a fact that you're just gonna blink and you're gonna be finished and you're gonna be wrapping up going, what the hell's just happened there? But so I think the main part is to try and take it in and enjoy the day as much as possible because we've put a lot of work into it. So
0: I mean, and you are doing a shift as well, so you're on first.
2: Yep.
0: And then you're on last. What are you doing in between?
2: I've got to try and go to sleep, I don't know.
0: Just having a wee power nap in there.
2: I know, and there might be a whiskey backstage, I don't know.
1: We'll try and catch our breath. It's a big site, there's loads of stuff going on for all the family. There's all age groups in different tents and in different areas with loads of performers on. So hope everybody gets the chance to catch all the amazing acts on and enjoy their day because the sun's shining and you can't beat it.
0: Also, I was just telling you, there's goats and sheep.
2: There is, yes. There's goats and sheep. We've got everything, whatever you're
1: having. Oh, terrible joke. Terrible.
0: So we can edit that. Speaking of stages, though, we've got the Milwaukee Bay stage where there's loads of upcoming talent. What was the idea behind that? Is that you guys kind of giving back a wee bit?
2: Yeah, exactly. Giving back, and we know that scene's a big, massive scene. So to have that, the acts kind of involved as well. Basically, we try and make the day as inclusive for everybody and anybody as possible. So we couldn't leave that.
1: Not to mention Powered by Clyde and Forth, you know.
3: Yes.
1: Some really good acts on there. Really good acts on.
0: We might have something to do with that. So you guys are no shy of a collaboration. If you had to, who would your dream collaboration be with?
2: Yeah, everybody knows mine. Mine's is Ed Sheeran. He's been a massive, massive inspiration to me since I was really young. So I think the first time I went and seen him was like 2011, 2012. Ever since then, I've just been following him, and I think he's absolutely incredible. So that's mine.
0: What about you guys?
1: I'm going to throw a curveball. I'm going to say Adele. Oh, I love Adele, right?
3: Do you know what he does by then? I know how you say this.
1: It's not a guilty pleasure.
3: He
1: Adele's
3: runs
1: awesome.
3: A bath, right? Puts candles on it and listens to Adele.
1: Listen, weird, don't knock it that you've tried it. I eat crisps in the bath and a nice lolly as well.
0: Who eats crisps in a nice? Do you know what, if you drop a crisp in the bath, do you fish it out?
1: 100%.
0: There's something weird about a soggy crisp.
3: That is rotten.
1: Listen, don't knock it until you've tried it.
2: Okay. Right, anyways, moving on to Stevie's here.
3: Engelbert Humperdinck, big fan, crooner.
1: Same age.
3: Engelbert on stage.
0: So guys, before we go, we've been asking everybody this today. What do the bagpipes sound like? Can you give us your impression of the bagpipes?
2: Do you know, Sam, I'm going to leave that to him.
1: The thing is, I can't do it.
2: He doesn't know the sound, right?
1: Somebody do the sound, and I'll do it.
2: See the impression in the air bagpipes.
3: Hey, bend over there.
2: No, look.
3: There's none coming out.
1: You do the sound.
3: Hey, man. 2, 3.

0: I'm loving the drones.
1: I'm loving the drones.
2: That's called half holing. Anyway, sorry.
0: Can we put that on the radio?
2: That's
0: fine. Right, guys, you need to go because you're on stage.
2: Yes.
0: Have a great gig.
2: Thank you so much.
0: And then I have another great gig later as well.
2: Yes, right, thank you very much.

0: guys played here last night. That is Biffy Clyro. Just about to hit stage is Nathan Evans and St. Phoenix. And I'm going to stop some people who are running towards the stage. Are you guys going to try and be in front of the stage?
1: Yes.
0: What's your name?
1: Riley.
0: Riley, who are you looking forward to seeing?
1: Nathan Evans.
0: Now, they're just about to open the festival, so is that why you're trying to get away from me to run to the front of the stage?
1: Yep.
0: What songs are you hoping you're going to hear?
1: All of them.
0: Now, you know it's an acoustic set to start, and then they're back on later. So you're here all day?
1: Yeah.
0: Okay, Riley, who have you brought with you?
2: Emily.
0: Emily, and who's over here? Who else have we got?
3: I'm her mum, Jordan.
0: You're in charge, Jordan. Who are you here to see?
3: Cammy Barnes.
0: Cammy Barnes. He's on, what, 1 o'clock?
3: 1:30, I think.
0: Well, like you've checked the set times, you've been on the app, you know exactly what time he's on. Right, listen, I'll let you go grab your space. Thanks for chatting to me, guys.
3: Thank you.
0: Have a great festival.
4: Thank you.
0: Keep it here, we're live from Heather on the Hill Festival.
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9: 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Due to essential work on the M8 Woodside Viaducts, there will be extended overnight closures of the eastbound M8, junctions 18 to 16, from Friday the 4th until Monday the 7th of September. Times vary. Sign diversions will be in place. Westbound travel will not be affected. For more details and precise times of overnight closures, visit swtrunkroads.scot.
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0: There's Jess Glennon, Hold My Hand. We're live at Heather on the Hill. And I've got David here. David, how old are you?
1: I'm 10.
0: And you've brought your... Now, this isn't bagpipes. This is a goose, isn't it?
1: Yeah.
0: And this is what you learn after the chanter before you learn the pipes?
1: Yeah.
0: Now, you're going to give us a wee song on the goose. And wait till you hear how good this is. David, what are you going to play for us?
1: Scotland the Brave.
0: Which is very difficult to play, by the way. David, take it away.

0: You've got a wee crowd. David, that was incredible. I used to play in the Stirling Pipe Band and I never quite got as far as that. I could put air in my goose and that was about it. That was amazing.
1: Thanks very much.
0: You are very welcome. So who you look forward to seeing here today?
1: Nathan Evans and Cammy Barnes.
0: Now, you're a Cammy Barnes fan. Should we play a Cammy Barnes song right now? What would you like to hear?
1: Highland Runaway, please.
0: Let's get Highland Runaway on for David. David, enjoy the gig.

0: Don't mind me just having a wee rave here. We are at the Heather on the Hill Festival at the Royal Highland Showgrounds in Edinburgh, and this is the Milwaukee Bay stage you can hear in the background. And our competition winner, Callum Richards, is just finishing his set. He was fantastic. I actually met Callum and his other half and his mum in the queue coming in, and they were just great chat. He was so buzzing to be on stage, so I can't wait to chat to him later. We're going to get him on after 1 o'clock. This is the stage later on that GBX is on. Cassie and Lynn and John Milne all performing on the Milwaukee Bay stage. On the main stage right now, Nathan Evans and St. Phoenix have just kicked it off with their acoustic set. Keep it here. We are live from Heather on the Hill Festival, and the news at one's next.
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0: Hey, it's Grant Thompson here. I'm live from Heather on the Hill Festival at the Royal Highland Centre in Edinburgh, and it's 1 o'clock right now. Let's get the news.
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17: Clyde One.
1: The top stories this are. A number of people have died after a police chase near Middlesbrough culminated in a police car and Volkswagen crashing on the A66. Our reporter Chris Davis-Smith has been looking at Cleveland Police's statement.
10: So this happened at around 20 to 4 this morning after a police vehicle collided with a Volkswagen Passat on the A66 in South Bank. Cleveland Police have since confirmed the collision has led to multiple fatalities without revealing exactly how many people have died, and expect the road to be closed for some time.
1: A man's been arrested after allegedly making a bomb threat on board a ferry in Ardrossan. Hundreds of passengers were evacuated from the MV Caledonian Isles on Friday after threats were made to staff by a passenger who'd been rescued after going overboard. Sailings have been cancelled since last night, with a shuttle bus service operating to Troon. Now, a public vigil for academic Jason Arday is being held outside the Scottish Parliament this afternoon. The 41-year-old former Glasgow and Cambridge professor was found dead at his home in Battersea last Friday, following allegations of plagiarism and fabricated claims about his achievements. Educators for Peace are one of the organisers. Here's their spokesperson, Yehan Azawi.
18: Ultimately, this vigil is calling for a moment of reflection and to reconsider how we treat each other as human beings.
1: Prince Harry and six other high-profile claimants have been given a week to pay an initial £9.5 million to the Daily Mail's publisher. It's after they lost a High Court privacy case. It comes as reports suggest Meghan could return to acting with a role in the Netflix series The Gentleman. Football, and there's just one Premiership game today, with Dundee making the short walk to Tannadice to take on City rivals United. Tenor star Dylan Tate's looking forward to his first derby at the club.
19: I'm buzzing for it. I'm really looking forward to it. It's one of the reasons I joined the club, to play in these types of games and occasions.
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1: Dry and cloudy in most places this afternoon. Brighter in the west and south. A high of 17. That's the latest. I'm Lindsay Heron.
0: We are live at the Royal Highland Centre in Edinburgh for Heather on the Hill Festival. Going to catch up with our competition winner, Callum Richards, this hour. And hopefully Harry Barnes as well.

0: Anderson, live from Heather on the Hill Festival on Clyde One.
1: Shine bright like a diamond.

0: So we're behind the Miller Rocky Bay stage, and I'm with the guy who just opened it, Callum Richard. Callum, how was that?
1: Oh, that was absolutely unreal, mate. I'm so, like, I'm lost for words, to be honest with you. It's been absolutely unreal. What an opportunity it's been, and I'm looking forward to see what opportunities it might open up, or open up a few doors further down the line. But it's been absolutely amazing, mate. I'm so happy to be here.
0: I mean, your set was bouncing.
1: Oh, it was unreal, mate. Listen, I was going to play the set that won me the competition, but I thought I may as well just go all in or all out. I just started a fresh set from scratch and just went for it, mate, and it went absolutely amazing.
0: There was so obviously you opened the festival, and the gates opened the minute you went on stage, so there was loads of people passing you to get to the main stage. There was people raving as they were walking along.
1: That's what it's all about, mate. Listen, I seen everybody walking in as they're coming in, and it was just floods and floods of people, and honestly, see, even just the feeling in my body right now is absolutely unreal. I'm so happy to be here, mate.
0: You could see a lot of families and the kids were raving, then there was the dads as well. You could tell who were the ravers.
1: Yeah, that's it. And the thing about a day like this is where it brings all the families together. It's not just about all the older folk, it's getting the younger ones involved in as well. And honestly, mate, it's just, I'm honestly lost for words, trying to find the words for Erin right now. It's, oh, honestly, unreal, mate.
0: You're going to look back and you're going to go, did that actually happen?
1: Yeah, exactly. That's it. Even, I'm still a bit starstruck, to be honest, even after getting the phone call the other day to say I'd made it to the top three. And even after that, I didn't think I would still win it at that. And then to then go on and be picked for first, it feels absolutely amazing, mate.
0: What's the next step for you?
1: Oh, the next step for me? Well, the next step for me is actually to start releasing some of my own music, get my name out there, trying to push myself as far as possible, and hopefully take the next step up for here.
0: I've got a question for you.
1: What's that, mate?
0: Do you know why I have your mum on Facebook?
1: I'd leave that out. I don't know, mate. You tell me.
0: So the other day, Zoe Richards has posted, well done to my son Callum. I went, I'd have your mum on Facebook.
1: Weird how the world works, mate, innit?
0: I should probably say, actually, your mum's a singer.
1: Yeah, she is a singer. She's my professional singer. And going back many years now, she was the one that actually got me into music. And going back, I knew that I wanted to do something in the music industry. I didn't know what that would have been back then. But over time I came to find that I love the music, love the tunes, love the energy, the atmosphere, everything about festivals, music events, everything. I knew that that's what I wanted to do. And funnily enough, the first ever event that I had went to was here, 2022. It was Terminal V Halloween, and to be back here to play myself, it is such an amazing opportunity. I'm so happy to be here.
0: Oh, that's amazing. Callum, what's your plan for the rest of the day?
1: The plan for my rest of the day is to go and enjoy myself, make the most of it while I'm here. Obviously, I'm a wee bit far from home. I live in Glasgow, but to be out here and to experience this, I'm just going to make the most of it, mate.
0: Listen, have the best day, and that set was amazing.
1: Thank you very much, mate. I appreciate it highly.

0: back into the flow now. Ooh.
1: We're live at Heather on the Hill Festival. Roisin and Sophie are here. Right, first of all, what are you eating? Because it looks absolutely amazing.
2: A pulled chicken burrito.
1: No, I've been saving myself. I've not had any breakfast because I knew I was going to have something here, and I think it's going to be that. That is huge. To put it, as my fist is smaller than that.
2: Yeah, I think we've shared it between both of us, but they're not allowed knives, so we had to cut it with a wooden knife.
1: Brilliant. Also, you're eating it quite... That's the kind of thing you can't eat and look classy, and you're managing to pull it off look classy.
2: Thanks. I didn't think so, but I'm glad you say so.
1: It's someone's birthday today. Whose birthday is it?
2: Roisin's.
1: Roisin, can I ask how old you are?
3: I'm 28.
1: And you've come to Heather on the Hill Festival for your 28th birthday. Who are you here to see?
3: Nathan Evans.
1: Okay, now, Nate, do you know that Nathan Evans is on stage right now?
3: Yeah.
1: Right. But you're currently sitting away from the stage eating a burrito whilst Nathan Evans... But he's coming back. Are you here for, like, the evening set?
3: Yeah.
1: So I think as a birthday present, we should play your favourite song ever. What is it?
3: David Gray, Sail Away.
1: It's a great song, but very random. Why is this your favourite song ever?
3: I don't know, I just like it. It's very chill.
1: Well, listen, have a great birthday. Enjoy the gig.
3: Thanks.

0: For Roisin and Sophia, what a way to spend your 28th birthday here at Heather on the Hill Festival. I'm Grant Thompson and I am live here until 2 o'clock. Keep with me. Yeah.
1: Clyde One. 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

0: We're live. I'm at Heather in the Hill Festival, and I've spotted some people who've already started on the cider. What's your names?
1: My name's Megan.
2: I'm Ashley.
3: I'm Emma.
0: Now, what are we drinking cider at the moment?
1: Cider.
0: And what are we moving on to?
4: Vodka.
2: The Bacardi Lemon.
0: Bacardi Lemon. You're not on your holidays.
2: I know. Well, I am, because I'm from Fife and we've came to Edinburgh.
0: Right, so you're on a vacation from Fife. Ashley, you're just back from your holidays, aren't you?
4: Yes.
0: Where were you?
2: I was in Lanzarote.
0: And just move that wasp out of the way. And who are you looking forward to seeing? I know that Nathan Evans is on stage right now. Who are you looking forward to seeing?
2: Cammy Barnes.
0: Cammy's on in about an hour's time.
2: And George Bowie.
0: Well, actually, speaking of George Bowie, why don't you pick us a wee GBX classic and we'll get it on right now.
3: The Glen.
0: The Glen coming up for you. Have a great festival, ladies.

and the sun's out again here at the Royal Highlands Centre in Edinburgh. I'm Grant Thompson and I'm live at the Heather on the Hill Festival now. It's part of the Edinburgh Summer Sessions. It was a very different crowd last night. It was Biffy Clyro last night. Tomorrow night is The Cure. Monday night is Florence and the Machine. And today is all about the stars of the show, Cammy Barnes, who is on stage right now. We are going to try and catch him just as he comes off stage. So hopefully we manage to catch him before 2 o'clock. Also tonight, you've got Kian DeCroix on the main stage, Nathan Evans and St. Phoenix, who opened the show, are headlining later. And we've got our Milwaukee Bay stage, George Bowie.

0: has arrived on site. So he's on stage, Cassie and Lynn Hogan on our Miller Rocky Bay stage. And obviously we spoke to Callum Richards earlier, who is still buzzing. He's running a bit like the Duracell bunny. But he had a great, great first set earlier. And what a way to welcome everybody into the Heather on the Hill Festival. And there is loads for the kids here as well. I'm going to go and try and see. I'm sure I've seen an alpaca. There's definitely sheep, there's definitely goats, but you know that I love alpacas. And hopefully before 2 o'clock we're going to catch up with Cammy Barnes. We are live at Heather on the Hill.
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0: We are live at Heather on the Hill Festival. I was going to catch up with Cammy Barnes here, but he's stuck in traffic, so hopefully he makes it to the main stage for 3 o'clock. I'm sure he will, but it's still letting me a bit of traffic to hold anything up. So I'm in the Highland Hall at the moment, and I can see and I can smell some sheep and some goats. And what is going on here? What's your name?
1: Miranda.
0: Miranda, what are you doing?
1: Putting my granddaughter's name on it.
0: On, so you're writing, you're just to put up what Miranda's actually doing. You've got some chalk and you're writing on the tarmac.
1: Yep.
0: And this is a new granddaughter?
1: Yes, first granddaughter, born today.
0: How long ago?
1: 4:30 this morning.
0: 4:30, and I'll ask all the usual questions. Weight?
1: 7'4".
0: Name?
1: Sienna.
0: Well, congratulations. It's your first granddaughter. Is this your granny for the first time?
1: Yes.
0: Is it granny or nan?
1: Nanny.
0: Nanny.
1: I'm too young to be a granny.
0: You are too young to be a granny. A granny who's drinking a beer.
1: Yes.
0: Love that you're here. You just got a wee granddaughter. So who are you looking forward to seeing today?
1: Skerivore.
0: Yeah, Skerivore.
1: Sorry.
0: We're actually, do you know, don't be jealous, we're just about to go chat
1: and
0: with
1: GBX.
0: Skerivore. And GBX, who's going to be on in like just an hour and a half's time.
1: Right.
0: Well, listen, congratulations again. Have a great day.
1: Right, thank you.
0: Well, you said Skerivore there. I think we should play Skerivore right now. Here is Take My Hand. Here.

0: very fitting that we play the GBX mix of that tune, Skidivore and Take My Hand on Clyde One. Have a lovely Saturday, whatever you're getting up to. We are live here at Heather on the Hill Festival. I'm going to enjoy some of the acts. So you've got George and the GBX on the Miller Rocky Bay stage in about an hour's time. We're going to kick about for Kian DeCrow and Nathan Evans and St. Phoenix on the main stage later. George is getting straight back along the M8 and he's on air from 6 o'clock tonight with the GBX. And Clyde One Super Scoreboard is on next. Only game in the Premiership today is Dundee United playing Dundee up at Tannadice. It's the Dundee Derby. The top team are in the studio, Gordon Duncan, and the team with Clyde One Super Scoreboard coming up after your latest news at 2, and that is on the way next.
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13: The top stories this hour. Two police officers are among seven people who've died on the A66 near Middlesbrough. They were in a marked car hit by a Volkswagen Passat with five people inside driving the wrong way. It happened just before four this morning. Our reporter Poppy Andelin has more details.
14: Emergency services were called to the scene in South Bank at around 3:40 a.m. following a collision which had happened after police began pursuing a suspicious vehicle. The seven deaths have now been confirmed after police and paramedics initially said there'd been multiple fatalities. The incident's been referred to the police regulator and the A66 remains closed in both directions between Normanby Road and Church Lane. Redcar MP Anna Turley says her heart goes out to those affected who are facing the most unimaginable loss.
13: Passengers and staff on an Arran ferry are being praised for their swift response after a fake bomb alert and a man overboard at Ardrossan last night. A 23-year-old man's been arrested. Services remain closed with a shuttle service to Troon. Two callous thieves robbed an elderly woman of jewellery in Western Bartonshire after she paid them for gardening work. It happened on Tuesday in Clydebank when the 79-year-old let one of the men use her toilet. Police are urging householders to be vigilant. Now, anti-racism and education groups are gathering outside the Scottish Parliament this afternoon for a vigil in memory of academic Jason Arde. The former Glasgow and Cambridge professor was found dead at his home in Battersea last Friday. Educators for Peace are among the organisers. Here's spokesperson Yehan Azawi.
0: We hope that it will give moment for people to pause and reflect on the humanity of Jason and the fact that that seems to have been completely lost in the campaign of targeted harassment against him.
13: Football, and Dundee have snapped up giant Swiss striker Bradley Fink ahead of this evening's derby. With skipper Simon Murray out for months, the 23-year-old's been brought in on loan from Wycombe Wanderers. Kick-off at Tannadice is 5.45.
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13: Dry and cloudy in most places this afternoon. Brighter in the west and south, a high of 17. That's the latest. I'm Lindsay Heron.
15: It's game day, and this is the home of Scottish football. It's Clyde One Super Scoreboard.
10: Good afternoon and welcome to Clyde One Super Scoreboard as European midweeks make way for a quieter weekend on the pitch in the top flight. Celtic, Rangers, Motherwell, Hibs and Hearts all take the weekend off, meaning a Dundee derby is the only Premiership show in town. Big games down the leagues though. We've got three featured Championship games for you this afternoon, and then we're heading into the home straight of the transfer window with plenty of Old Firm signing rumours doing the rounds. I'm Gordon Duncan, and joining me this afternoon in the studio, you've got Gordon DL, Simon Donnelly, and the returning Hugh Keevans. Good to see you again.
16: Thank you kindly. Great to be here. One word sums up why the Premiership card has been decimated today, and that word is recuperation. We have five teams in Europe. They need rest for what lies ahead. And one word sums up what each of those five teams have to face over 3 days, Tuesday, Wednesday, Thursday of next week. Celtic's word, anticipation. Three up on LASK, one foot in the Champions League proper. Rangers' word, intimidation. One up on Jablonec of the Czech Republic, but if Rangers don't qualify for the Conference League, it is a calamity for Derek McInnes. Hibs' word, inspiration. 0-0 with Ghent, Hibs have never been in the group stage of any European competition. That is their challenge in front of a full Easter Road. Hearts' word is exhilaration. They have been battered by Sturm Graz, battered by Benfica, but 2-2 with Rapid Vienna midweek, they can dream of getting past the Austrians next midweek. And finally, the word for Motherwell is realisation. They did well against last season's Europa League finalist Freiburg, but they're 3-1 down. They're going to Germany. Good night.
10: When he said the word of the day was recuperation, I thought he was referring to himself.
17: Then
10: I realised there was a football theme.
18: How many people out there sit and listen to a show? I've got two words for Mr. Keevans, and we'll get them at 5 past 6.
10: Welcome.
18: He's back.
10: I was going to say, I thought it's too early to stick the boot into him.
18: But it's great to see him back. I've missed him so much. But look,
16: I'm giving you the big build up.
18: You've been fantastic, mate. I was listening to you last night, so brilliant to have you back in the studio. Yes, we're sort of, I've not got a lot of Premier League's action this weekend. What's happened to football now? Teams can't play three games in a week. In my day, you could play three, four games in a week. But rightly so, Europe is so important, the money, everything to go with it, and teams are using that to their advantage now. But with some great games all the way down the league, we can focus on the Championship, League One and League Two. So plenty to look forward to.
19: Yeah, I can't beat that, Hugh, either, that introduction. That is spectacular. We've missed it. Great to see you, Mr. Keevans. I'm honoured to be in your presence this afternoon. Yeah, looking forward to it. As I say, it's a wee bit disappointing that there's no Premier card out with the Dundee derby, but there's plenty of games there down the leagues that we can get our teeth into.
16: I said that, I just look at Tuesday, Wednesday, Thursday, and I think, exhilarating. You know, there's so much at stake for everyone with the possibly except in Motherwell, who do seem to have a bridge too far in Freiburg.
19: Yeah.
16: But for the other four, you know, the topics are plenty.
10: As the guys have alluded to, not many Premiership games. Well, none, in fact, at 3 o'clock. A Dundee derby to come later on. Some big Championship, League One and League Two games. And lots of rest and recuperation, as Hugh Keevans suggested, for the European teams. But we are here until 6 o'clock, nevertheless, taking you through whatever happens on the field today. And, of course, covering all the big talking points, because it's a really, really busy stage of the season. We've got all that European action. We've got the League Cup well underway. We've got the transfer window, which doesn't have long left. And there are plenty of signing rumours doing the rounds. This is when the squads get finalised, the finishing touches get added, and then everyone is stuck with it from now until January. So we'll make sure we're all across that. My goodness, what a quick week it's been, Hugh. It feels like 6 weeks ago that Scotland's new manager spoke to the media. It was about 5 days ago.
16: Yeah, and he's been out and about. He was at Celtic Park to see that game between Celtic and LASK. I wonder about his targets there. Obviously, Colby Donovan had the game of his life in a Celtic jersey. But when Sebastian Pocognoli, nudged Ian Maxwell, the chief exec of the SFA, and said, "Who's the guy in the middle of the park? That's Callum McGregor. Is he Scottish?" Yes. Hold on, Sebastian. He's actually retired from international football. So he's been about his business. He'll be all over those European ties because he doesn't have a lot of time, Gordon, to prepare for the first debut game in the Nations League.
10: He does not. No Premiership games this afternoon, but we do have a few featured Championship games for you to work our way around. There was one last night as well, of course, Inverness Cali Thistle scoring late to rescue a point at home to Partick Thistle, and maybe that impacts the mindset today. Maybe some of the guys that want to compete at the top end of the table will try and take advantage and get their 3 points on the board. Let's go to, do you know what, let's start closest to home. Queen's Park, Stenhouse Muir. Not a fixture you'll have seen too often in the second tier of Scottish football, but I suppose we might as well give him his due with his tight t-shirts and his cup shock last week. Marvin Bartley goes to Queen's Park and Gabriel is there.
17: Yeah, Gordon, good afternoon from Lesserhampton. It's the first meeting between these two sides in 5 years. And I don't need to remind you, Gordon, as you said, Stenhouse Muir, one of the stories of the season so far. They arrive here buoyed by that brilliant win over Motherwell last weekend. They're through to the quarterfinals of the League Cup, having made a solid start to life in the Championship as well. They're third after two games. They've not lost any of their seven across the season in total. As I say, a better start than anyone expected after their playoff promotion last campaign. As you alluded to, our very own Marvin Bartley on the sidelines. I've not spotted him yet. I think it is t-shirt weather here, so expect something nice and tight for his biceps. But could another Super Scoreboard pundit be about to take the league by storm here? Seems it could be on the cards. It's been a very different story for Queen's Park. They lost both games in the league so far. Despite a reasonably promising Premier Sports Cup group stage, they just missed out on progression. But Sean Crichton will want to reverse their fortunes starting now in his second season in charge. We'll get on to the team news. 6 changes to the side that lost to Raith last week for the hosts. It looks like it'll be a 4-2-3-1. Jack Wills in goal. Carlo Pignatello, Ewan Murray, Ricky Lammy and Magnus McKenzie as a back four. Louis Longridge and Aidan McCallion as the two sitting, with Aidan Connolly, Ross McLean and Tyrese McDonnell behind Michael Ruth. The substitutes, Mitchell, Mochin, Hamilton, Stewart, Fisher, Goldie, Lawson, Brannan and Todorov. For the visitors, it's just one change with Dale Carrick in for Andrew Shinney up top. It shows you the faith that Marv has got with the team that beat Motherwell 6 days ago. Darren Jameson in goal, Ross Meakin, Sam Young, Scott Bright and Kinley Billam as a back four. Finn Robinson and Michael Anderson in the middle of the park with Lewis O'Donnell, Lewis Hodgkiss and Leighton Grant behind Carrick. Substitutes Henfrey, Buchanan, O'Reilly, Aitken, Stevenson, Scally, Jameson, Penman and Mack. The referee is Sean Murdoch, the former keeper turned official. No VAR, of course. Kickoff 50 minutes away. And I've got to say, Gordon, the pitch is looking sensational for a game of football this Saturday afternoon.
10: I was going to say, has anyone checked in to see if he played for either of those clubs? Let's not get into that stuff so early on in a Saturday afternoon.
16: It could get worse for you. What? If he scores the right number of goals, Steny can go top.
10: Oh, no, I was talking about the referee, or for him, or Marvin with the tight T-shirts. Now, well, listen, we've given him enough praise this week. We'll leave that be for now. But it is an interesting fixture, and it is a good story. Even I would grudgingly admit a great win for Stenhouse Muir in the Cup last week.
19: You were there,
10: and, yes, yeah, unfortunately. And trying to keep it going in the Championship today. What about Livingston against Dunfermline? Fraser Wishart is there.
20: Yeah, I think this is going to be really interesting. I think most people expect these two to be in the frame for the title and promotion, certainly playoffs come the end of the season. But they've actually both had a bit of an inconsistent start to the season and haven't quite gone to their stride yet. Libby didn't get out of the League Cup stage and a one win and one defeat for the two league games. I'm not sure new manager Glenn Whelan would have wanted a weekend off last Saturday when they'd lost to Partick Thistle a fortnight ago. But it's a time to get his team ready for this one, and they've got a lot of players. You can't say Glenn Whelan he's not been backed by the board. He's arguably got a stronger squad than they had in the Premiership last year. 12 players in the last time, of course, Adam Montgomery, who plays today on loan from Celtic. But he need to gel pretty quickly, and he won't want another defeat to potential title rivals. And I think Glenn will expect a strong performance, as will Dunfermline. They had a really good start to the league campaign, got to the group stage, got to the last 16, but of course lost to Ross County last Saturday in two draws and two league games, and they've had to recover quickly, of course, from that defeat against Ross County last weekend. Neil Lennon has also been backed by his owners, also 12 new players from various places. Two new young Scots have joined recently on loan, Dylan Lobbin and Sam Poole Harding. So they both start today and they'll get the chance to get games and get experience to build their careers. But I think one thing for sure, Neil will give it a go for the fans this season. They'll entertain, but like Glenn Whelan, I don't think he'll want another defeat this early of potential challengers, and just he wants to try and get his league campaign started. I think it's really the making of an exciting 90 minutes. And we're just talking about the inconsistency in the results recently. There's six changes made by Livingston. I'm not even going to read through them because there is so many, but they made six changes to the team that lost a couple of weeks ago. So they go with a diamond formation: Jerome Priora in goal, Jordan Doherty, Brooklyn Camilongo, Bessie at the Senni, and Adam Montgomery at the back. Emmanuel Danso is behind Liam Paulworth and Scott Pittman, with just behind the front two, Bradley van der Hoven, and up front are Bruce Anderson and Robbie Muirhead. Their substitute: Jack Hamilton, Cammy Kerr, Jack Wilkie, Ryan McGowan, Tyrese Sinclair, Cammy McPherson, Stevie May, Graham Carey, and Sam Coolbert. And seven changes for Dunfermline from that defeat against Ross County last weekend. And big change in formation as well by Neil Lennon. Looks like a back four is going with Aston Oxburgh in goals, Dylan Lobbin, Sam Poole Harding, Nuruddin Abdullahi, and Robbie Fraser at the back, with Alan Eyoworth, Alphonse Almadi, Keith Bray, and Andy Todd across the midfield, with Ollie Shaw and Callum Morrison as the two strikers. Their subs are Musa Dibaga, Luke Robinson, Charlie Gilmer, Zach Rudden, Shea Kearney, Chris Kane, Aaron Donnelly, Josh Cooper, and Omar Adams. And the referee today at Livingston is Keith. It's Kevin Clancy, not Keith Clancy. Very experienced ref.
10: Nothing sums up an early season scramble to find your best team like 13 changes across the two starting 11s from last week. That's Livy against Dunfermline. Fraser Wishart keeping an eye on it. What about Morton Arbroath? David Friel, not happy times at Morton off the field, certainly, or on it.
21: No, certainly. Gordon, what about Morton? I suppose on the surface to anyone looking at it, it's a Championship game for Morton. They're pointless. It's a chance to pick up the first win of the season, first points of the season. But as you referenced, there's a bigger story unfolding at Capello right now, and I don't think it's a stretch, Gordon, to say that the club, who were founded in 1874, is pretty much battling to survive right now. There's a serious cash crisis at Morton. It's in part due to issues with the club's main sponsor. And Morton this week started an official fighting fund to help ease the growing pressure, both on the playing squad, just around the club, in terms of trying to play bills. It's not a good situation. Almost 30 grand was raised within a couple of days. There has also been a sold-out player sponsorship push too. As we saw maybe Thursday, Jaden Gorman, the Australian striker, his moustache has even been sponsored in a bid to raise money. I think the big Aussie striker must wonder what he's walked into. He'll arrive in the summer, but that stunt did, I suppose, bring some light relief from what is a very serious situation. Morton manager, it was only a few days ago that he warned that the prospect of forfeiting games was very real, but I think that fundraising drive has potentially stabilised things, at least in the short term. I spoke to Grant Gillespie yesterday, the Morton captain, for a piece in the Scottish Sun, and he was just talking about how he's hoping that the problems can really help foster more unity, more spirit within the club and the community. He was talking about how they need everybody to get behind them. As an experienced member, he's also under pressure to, I suppose, outline to the 16 and 17 year olds that are starting today that you just need to block out the noise and just focus and try to get a win and not worry about the bills and the wages and all that sort of stuff. But Morton have played six competitive games so far this season. They've lost all six and they haven't even scored a goal, so they do have a lot of problems. They've also got a lot of defensive issues if you even just look at their team just now. And as I said there, Ian Murray is fielding 16-year-old Dean Black and 17-year-old Louis Murphy. It's a tall order for these guys to come in at such a pressurised situation. And to put that in perspective, you know, I've both got a really experienced lineup that includes 37-year-old Ryan Flynn. So there's a lot being asked of these teenagers, a lot being asked of these Morton players, and we can only hope that one of our oldest clubs does survive. As I said, this is going to be a really tough game against an experienced Arbroath outfit. They've also got injuries, but they're a good side. They're much at home in the Championship. They've only taken 1 point from their first two league games, but I think David Gold will fancy their chances here today. Arbroath signed Jude Bonner on loan from Celtic yesterday, and he starts in midfield for them. I'll just run through the teams. Morton going to be Eli Harrison in goals, back for Dean Black, Chris Moore, Leith Fairney and Louis Murphy, Grant Gillespie, Harry Cochrane, Bobby McCluckie, Michael Garrity, Callum Sandy Lands and Eamon Brophy. Subs for Morton are Kinnear, Savory, Cars, O'Halloran, O'Toole, Lang, Burgess, Okunzua and Aaron Greenock. As for Arbroath, it's going to be Aidan McAdams in goals, Craig Watson, Charlie Dewar, Tam O'Brien, Sean Mackey at the back, Ryan Flynn, Scott Constable, Jude Bonner, Mikey McKenna, Ryan Doe and Andy Winter. Subs for Arbroath are Pettigrew, Hamilton, Gold, Daly, Beattie, Beadling and Riley, and the referee at Capello is Ross Hardy.
10: I'm just curious to get your thoughts on this, since we are in the midst of a quieter afternoon as a result of those Premiership postponements. Fraser Wishart, I think I know which side of players getting a rest you'll come down on. Do you think it was the right decision for all the clubs to postpone this? We just did a caller that posed the question last night and it got me thinking, is there a case to say at this stage of the season maybe you do want more minutes in certain players to tackle European games?
20: Yeah, I'm sure that was a balance for all the clubs, but I think they probably made the right decision. We're always getting criticised in Scottish football for not helping teams when they make their way in Europe, and I think that's difficult given the number of games that we've got and very few Saturdays to play postponed games. But if you give them the option, it's probably not about rest, it's probably more about injury. When you look at Motherwell, for example, they've pretty much gone with a similar squad for almost all their games. I think they're still trying to bring in some players as well, and they made changes last week and they lost, so they're probably looking at the depth of their squad as well. But it's more to do with injuries. Can you imagine picking up two or three key injuries with such huge games, not only for the clubs individually but for Scottish football? We want to get the coefficient back up when you look at how weak it is just now, and how four teams next year qualify for Europe, not five as this year as well, and even second place goes into the Conference League unless that team wins a cup. So we need to get better in Scottish football. So for me, give the clubs the option. It's up to them if they want to take it, and if that means that they can get better results next week, then I'm all for that.
10: Any complaints from you on that front, David Fuller? Are there any individual cases that you think maybe could have benefited from playing this weekend?
21: Rangers, Gordon, to me, I think if Rangers had known they were going to be in the Conference League playoff, I think they would have taken the game against St Mirren at home. Obviously only taking 1 point from two games in the league so far as well. Yeah, I think Rangers in hindsight, and you'll never know, and I can see a counter argument in terms of maybe when that game comes around you'll have more signings, and I suppose it gives Derek McInnes coaching time, but I think, you know, a Saturday to Thursday was more than enough rest time for Rangers, and I think maybe they would look back and think they should have just taken the game, but I suppose they weren't to know it was going to be Conference League.
16: For me, the right thing's been done. I look at the side issues here. Celtic play Tuesday night in Austria. There's £40 million at stake in terms of the Champions League. Rangers, I think Rangers have a big issue here in terms of non-qualification for the Conference League creates a crisis at Ibrox. So they want the rest time to be properly prepared.
10: But David's point is maybe you, if you're Rangers, you're better for it. You could play tomorrow, beat St Mirren. Things are looking a bit rosier again. I don't know, Ryan Nadiri scores again, the team works a bit better. Then you go to the Czech Republic in better mood.
16: You can't second guess Rangers. What happens if they go out against St Mirren and have a shocker, and then you travel in a mood of despondency? Derek McInnes and any Rangers fan listening to this programme will know, you never know the minute. When Rangers kick off against anybody, European or domestic football this season, you don't know what's going to follow.
18: I've got to be honest with you, I know what you're saying, there's two sides to the story, and I'm not disagreeing with you what you're saying, but I'm with David in this.
10: If I was Rangers,
18: I would have taken the game, and the reason being, you've just come off a 5-1 against them last week, St Mirren. You're at home. You can get minutes into the team. If you can go and get that win, it takes you into Thursday. Thursday's a long way. You're now looking at back-to-back away games. And Rangers are not in the greatest position. They need confidence boosters for me. They need guys to settle in. They've signed a lot of players. It's not like Celtic. Celtic have thrown one or two in there, and or three, and just kept everything going. Rangers are chopping, changing, formations changing, personnel's changing, substitutions at half time are changing. So for me, looking at it, and I totally understand Fraser talking about the injuries, we all get that. Thursday's a long time away. I would have taken a home game against him.
1: And what if you don't get the confidence booster and you travel to the Czech Republic
18: that's why I'm saying I totally understand what you're saying, but if I was in the Rangers camp, I would have taken that chance.
19: Gordon, was it put to all the clubs?
2: Yeah. You get the option, yeah.
19: And they've all decided to
2: take again, Celtic, it probably looks like a smart decision now that they're in a good place. Yeah. Maybe just individually, I don't know, would you want Bauer to play a bit more, Hassan to
19: play? No, I get it. I get it at the start of the season, and from a player's perspective as well, you just want to go and play games. I do remember playing in Batumi with Celtic and then having to play lunchtime on the Saturday against Motherwell, but it's not quite that comparison. But again, if it's been put to the clubs and they've wanted it, they've obviously decided it's going to be an advantage for them. So,
2: well, we'll look back on how we got to this debate. We're just talking about the lack of Premiership fixtures today, but that's because of what went on Thursday, and that just forms part of the picture. When we talk about the biggest stories doing the rounds this week, we will examine them all when we return.
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19: George, who's on the phone?
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29: An M8 roadworks update from Amy on behalf of Transport Scotland. A total weekend closure is required on the A737 St James's Viaduct eastbound link to the M8 Junction 28A as maintenance continues. The closure will be in place continuously from 8pm on Friday the 21st until 6am on Monday the 24th of August. Sign diversions will be in place. 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
2: Hugh Keevans is back. He was out for a month with serious illness, but he's been given the all clear from the physios and he rejoins the starting three in the studio alongside Gordon Dale and Simon Donnelly. Not a lot of Premiership football today. We've given you the team news from our featured Championship games. So as always on a Saturday, we reflect on some of the week's biggest talking points. Let's go Europe. Let's go loosely chronologically, starting with Celtic. Hugh Keevans, what did you make of them?
16: Terrifying start for Celtic, but the correct decision to disallow Lask's goal after 30 seconds. What a finish, what a shame. But then they had an even better chance, and I thought Celtic are all over the place here. But they scored three tremendous goals. They entertained. The game was a spectacle and a half. And in Camille Duran, Celtic have unearthed a diamond. In Nygren, they have found someone who has contradicted every critic who ever said, well, it doesn't do very much. If that's not doing very much, I'd like to find a lazy player. All over the place, Celtic are signing well. Out of the blue, they're signing well. Mika Bauer. Hassim Hassan will be a good player for Celtic in the fullness of time once he gets fit. It was an outstanding night for Celtic in the end, but I thought that Martin O'Neill was perfectly correct to sound a note of caution and say, do not assume that three is enough. And I'll take you back, Gordon, to Martin O'Neill's first incarnation as Celtic manager, 2003. Celtic played Stuttgart at Celtic Park, 3-1. Went to Germany for the second leg, 4-1 Celtic, 5-1 Celtic, and then fell apart. Final score, 5-4. They get out by the skin of their teeth. That's why you can take nothing for granted in Europe.
18: I've got them through.
2: Yeah, you said 100%, which feels extreme. That sounds to me like you're trying to be like Hugh Keevans in his absence predictions.
18: No, I could never fill those shoes because I'm a 9, he's a 7. But if you go and you do the job at home, 3-0, clean sheet, with the players that you've got at your disposal from middle to front, and I think the biggest plus for Martin O'Neill and Celtic the other night there was the right back situation. Donovan was absolutely terrific, yeah. And I was a bit concerned about him, and that'll give him so much confidence, Gordon. Going over there, listen, will Celtic lose a goal? I think capability, yes, but I think they've got such firepower from middle to front. Hugh has touched on the players without even talking about Casper Hu, who has been absolutely brilliant in his link-up play. He's a real threat as well. So for me, I'm 100% Celtic will be through.
2: 100%, he says. 100%, Simon?
19: No, not for me. Not for me. I think Celtic have obviously got themselves in a great position, but I think Celtic will score over there. I think they've got the firepower to go and score.
18: So you think they're going to score 5?
19: I just said not 100%. I think Celtic will go through, but I'm not 100% like you are.
18: But if they're going to score, that's them 4 up.
19: Yes.
18: So they would need to lose 4 goals and then get an extra time.
2: I think we all know how it works.
18: It's not going into extra time. So you are 100%.
19: I'm not
18: 100%. Yeah. Because you said, I think Celtic will score.
19: I think I'm 100% Celtic will score. But this team, I watched them the week before. I think they won 3 or 4-1 the week before because I didn't know anything about them, to be honest. Usually you dismiss these teams, but it's Austrian champs. And as Hugh says, they could have been 2-0 up. You know, 2 goals just offside, correct decisions. After that, Celtic were magnificent. They really were on the night. And it's just, we were talking about it before we came on air, how players' games elevate when they're playing with good players. And you can see the 3 or 4 that have been brought in there, particularly Duran and Hu. Negrin's games went up completely. You know, he's had a fantastic season last year, but his games went up again there. And in Duran, I think they've got a player there that's levels,
18: I'm so confident because of one thing, Simon. Listen, the home team have to come out. They're 3-0 down. They'll throw everything at it. Of course they will. You look at Celtic, middle of the front, wide areas, and obviously the striking areas. They will score a goal over there on the counter attack, no doubt.
2: David Real, I can't believe I'm using Gordon Dalziel as the barometer here, but I'm asking everyone now just to compare to his 100% confidence in this.
1: I would say 95 probably. I agree.
2: Right, taking a bit off it, okay.
1: Yeah, because I think they showed, I think last glance showed that they're a massive threat. Gordon, I know we don't like going down the whole XG thing, but I mean, they could have scored 3 or 4 themselves on the night. I think the difference was Celtic were completely ruthless, and at the top end of the pitch, they're just revitalised with the signings. I mean, totally agree in terms of Benjamin Negrin, he just looks a different player now, with who is the focal point and Duran coming in off the right-hand side. I mean, what a find he's been already. And I would fancy Celtic to score over there, but I don't think there can be complacency. I think Celtic will go with confidence, but I think they'll need to be on their watch, because the Austrian team certainly carried a threat, and if they get the first goal, you know what happens in terms of nerves. So I think Celtic will go through, but I don't think it's 100% yet.
2: The days of Celtic negativity in these phone lines, worrying about transfer business, reflecting on just winning the league by the skin of their teeth last season, those seem like a long time ago all of a sudden, David.
1: Yeah, it's amazing what a couple of big signings and some goals do, really. Martin O'Neill has referenced it himself in terms of last season, he didn't really know where a goal was going to come from, and Dyson Maeda kind of started being a one-man band and Ian Atcho off the bench. But Celtic in the front line, and even include Yang in that, I thought he played well the other night as well, they just look a totally different side. And when Hassan gets up to speed, you potentially get a Jota coming back to full fitness as well. You never know if Celtic might add one more in the attacking midfield area as well. Yeah, at least a lot of positivity, and you can understand, and I think what Celtic have done is they've just gone for quality. Gordon, you know, they've not signed squad fillers, they've signed guys who will go straight into their starting 11, who will make them better. And I think that's what the fans have been crying out for a long time. The board have done it this year. I think there's still a lot of work to do, and obviously Celtic are still in a profit for their transfer dealings. I still think they'll sign 3 or 4 players between now and the close of the window, but it's been a good start in terms of the calibre coming in.
2: What are you thinking in 3 or 4? So Landon Emanalo, the left back from Chelsea, I assume he's one. Erman Mamic from Slovan Liberec, a £7 million 21-year-old midfielder. Those both expected to happen for you. What else?
1: Yeah, I mean, a goalkeeper will be signed. I don't know of what stature and standing, but a goalkeeper will be signed. I think Emanalo will be done. I still think Celtic are crying out for an Arne Engels replacement. I thought you saw in the first 20 minutes that kind of terrifying part that Hugh was talking about, that Celtic still need a bit of pace and power in the middle of the park to help out Bauer and Callum McGregor. In terms of Mamic, he's certainly a player Celtic like. I don't think it's as far down the line as maybe has been made out. Talking to a guy in the Czech Republic this morning who is adamant that he is, obviously Celtic are in for him, but there's still a bit of work to be done in that one. So I don't think he would be an Engels replacement as such. I think they would look for someone a bit more defensive minded. I think Mamic is one at his age, 21, he's more of an attacking midfielder. I think he would come in with a view to the future. Might not always be an automatic starter, but certainly would add to the squad. But I still think there is a bit of work to do in that one. And then beyond that, I think Celtic are just playing the numbers game, Gordon, because Hatate will probably go, Paulo Bernardo has already gone, Engels is gone, so Celtic are a bit light in the midfield area. You think Ballot Wiesel will probably go, Johnny Kenny as well. So Martin O'Neill will have a specific number in mind of how big he wants his squad to be. So I do think there will be all those players coming in, and then you need to talk about the right back situation. Do Celtic go and get a replacement for Alistair Johnston in the kind of short to medium term, or do they just go with Colby Donovan and Tony Ralston?
2: What would you do there, Simon? Because reports obviously now, as David was telling everyone in the newspaper, that Alistair Johnston's injury looks worse than perhaps initially feared. Do you just wait that out with Colby Donovan, and then Alistair Johnston comes back, Anthony Ralston's obviously there, or does it have to be addressed?
19: I think the guy, Donovan, staked his claim the other night. I thought he was excellent, I really did. Alistair Johnston, it might actually benefit Celtic with him being out injured at the moment, because the transfer window's going to be in gone. Obviously there was talk of him possibly leaving, so it might work out for this season anyway into the next transfer window as a benefit, depending on how. Obviously there was talk of him possibly leaving, so it might work out for this season anyway into the next transfer window as a benefit, depending on how serious that injury is. But I think

0: the back there, because the two lads up front caused a little bit of problems in the in the first 10 minutes. I don't know, but I think I just go back to the way the squad has been enhanced. I think it's lifted everybody. I think you look at the performances, and I include the right back. When you put players of that quality into a team, it lifts everybody. And you can see with their performances the other night. These are top players, I think, as David touched on there. These guys are going right into the starting 11, putting pressure on people, lifting people's game, lifting the whole squad's game.
1: Fraser Wishart for Rangers. Even the wins are not enough for people at the moment. What does that say about the start to the season? Not everybody, by the way, but I'm just thinking back to last night. We had a whole host of critics on the phone despite the 1-0 win.
2: Yeah, it's difficult for Rangers just now, because even when they do get a result, as you said, some of the fans just aren't happy, and it's not quite firing perfectly yet. But see, when you're not playing at your best, then go and just get a 1-0 victory. And I think Rangers will get through. I think it's the type of game away from home that should suit them, and maybe allows Derek to play another defender, maybe go with the three at the back, two wing backs, and try and hit on the break. I think they'll get there. But as you said earlier on, he called it a calamity. It would be unbelievable if they weren't to make it, when you think of Celtic going to make all these millions from the Champions League. So I do think they'll go through. I'm pretty much with Gordon DL, 99%. You know, we can't be confident when you're 3-0 up, then when can you be confident? But they're going to get big money anyway. I know the Conference League, Champions League's got 10 times the Conference League prize money, but it's still money, and you can't be sniffed at as well. So if they were not to get through, it would be an absolute disaster. But just now, when they're still finding their feet, Derek McInnes is chopping and changing his formation, he's chopping and changing his team, he's signing players. They're not settling in particularly quickly, a lot of them. But as I said last week, give them patience. You've got to patience, get the results, and then once September comes, there's almost a sigh of relief from everybody at football clubs where you can't sign any more players, so that part of it's closed. Just go and work with the team you've got as well. So I do think they'll get through, but it's going to be a real scramble. It's going to be very tight, and I think very nervy for the Rangers fans.
1: Hugh was on last night, Gordon, so I'll bring you in. The theme of it really was, first of all, criticism from Rangers, then a debate about whether that criticism was justified or whether it's over the top and whether it's all unnecessarily negative. How do you feel?
3: If I was a Rangers fan, I wouldn't feel too confident with the performances. I know they got a good result against St Mirren in the Cup, and they could have probably scored more. They've not settled into the team they're now with Derek in charge, because he's changing the shape, obviously, because of the injury to Chermiti, and you can understand that. He's found that three up top now, the two wide guys. You've got Cammy Devlin coming on the other night there and getting sent off within minutes. It's just going from one sort of bad event to the other. Look, he's been well backed. He's got a lot of players in there. I think a result on Thursday night will do him the world of good. I totally agree with Fraser. I think it'll be a difficult game, but I think they'll have enough to go over there and get through. And then they've got the away game against Aberdeen as well. So it's a big couple of games coming up for Derek, because Rangers fans ain't happy. And plus the fact, they ain't happy with the style of football and everything that goes with it. So he's got to get the motor in the right direction. He's got to get players in there. There's question marks already. He's brought in Shanklin, made him captain. All of a sudden he can't get a game, you know, and he's got one or two players there that everybody had high hopes for, that they're not hitting the ground running just now. His signings, they look dreadful for me at the back. They look like they can lose goals. Fernandes, I think, has got everything to be a top player, but he's just walking up. He's so casual. He's slack. Everything about him just now. Look, he's got a big, big job ahead. I agree with Fraser. Don't panic. But Derek already knows, because everybody tells everybody. He knows the club. He knows it as a Rangers manager. As much as it's not great just now, most important thing is get results and then build on it.
1: What did you make of the reaction last night? You've been off for a while. You've missed the madness when even wins aren't enough sometimes.
4: Yeah. I've listened to all the Rangers games. When they played the Bialystok in the Europa League and went out, the booing at Ibrox. I listened at half time on Thursday night, booing at Ibrox. The fans do not like what they see, do not understand what they see in terms of selection and substitutions, and that's why I underline Rangers

0: had better win in the Czech Republic. If they go out of the Conference League with the attendant loss of money that Fraser was touching upon, it's a calamity. I use the word again, a calamity for Derek McInnes. Unacceptable for 49ers Enterprises, and a reason for the Rangers supporters to say, what is going on here? Rangers must, they've got a goal of a start. I loved the call from the guy during the week who said to you, Gordon, I'd get a team, my pals, to beat St Mirren. And you said, no, you wouldn't. And he said, how would I know? Well, I would back Clydebank to beat Jablonec.
1: Ah, come on, no chance. They finished, I know they're not getting, they finished fifth in the Czech League last season.
0: How good's the Czech League?
1: Better than the league that Clydebank playing. No offence, Bankies.
2: If they took a 1-0 from home park over to the Czech, you would fancy Clydebank.
1: He's back, he's back with a bang. I was worried that he'd calm down in his absence.
2: I thought he's got to say, I would have fancied 11 pals to go and beat St Mirren. I thought that was the one you were coming out with.
1: My. David, what about Rangers then? Because they presumably could still do a lot in and out transfer wise. What are you expecting?
3: Yeah, I think there will be a lot. Certainly a striker. They need a Yusuf Chirmiti replacement. I think they just need someone with a bit more pace and guile up front, really. I think Nadiri, I don't know, he's an honest trial. He's obviously, he's getting strikers' goals, let's say that, in the last couple of games. I'm not convinced he's going to be a man to go and score 25 goals. So Rangers, Lauren Shankland, I think he'll play a lot domestically, but again, is struggling right now. Obviously looking for wide options as well. Diouche collapsed, the Girona winger. Is one young South Korean, is one that Rangers are very keen on now. Gordon, I don't know. I look at the profile of Rangers players coming in, you know, Nedeljkovic, 20-year-old, Dragojevic, 22-year-old, Makanya, I think, who's looked really good, 22. I think Rangers, I don't know if they need more projects. You know, I think they need winners. I think they need guys that have been about a bit. I think Derek McInnes, you know, his homegrown signings, if you want to call them that, McCrory, Shankland, Cammy Devlin, James Penrice, are all of a kind of similar age, mid to late 20s. I just wonder if, you know, Rangers need to go down the route again of buying more projects to try and elevate them and turn them into Scottish champions, which is clearly the number one aim. I don't know. They've still got a lot of work to do, but, you know, by the end of this window, Andrew Cavan and the 49ers will have brought in well over 30 players, probably, and I'm not convinced Rangers will be any better than they were when they came in.
1: Kim Min-soo is the name, Girona winger, that played against Cordoba last night. What about out the week? Because they've been waiting a window and Raskin, which doesn't seem to really have picked up that much pace. Rumours about Bayer Leverkusen and Emmanuel Fernandez. Can you see that? Would Rangers be able to turn down big money?
3: I don't think they would turn down big money for anybody, really, in terms of Raskin and Fernandez. I'm not convinced the Leverkusen thing will happen with Manny Fernandez. I think they've got an abundance of centre-halves at the club, and I'm not convinced with that one, to be honest with you. I think Nico Raskin, for everybody's sake, it's probably the time is right for him to go. Gordon, you know, I'm really surprised that he's not, I'm not saying he's not had any offers, but I'm really surprised there's not been a kind of real rush of clubs to get him, because he finished the World Cup pretty strongly with Belgium. He was in there starting 11, but it just seems to have gone a bit quiet. I mean, there's obviously talk of Turkey this week, and I don't think it's any coincidence that he wasn't risked in midweek against Jablonec. You know, Derek McInnes, I know he said that he'd had a kind of ankle injection before it, but I don't think Rangers were going to take any risks. I still expect him to go before the window shuts. I just don't know when, sorry, where, and how much do Rangers really hold out for.
1: Just quickly before we move on and get back to the 3 o'clock games, we are looking back on Thursday night, Celtic and Rangers, we've covered in depth. Can Hearts pull that off, Fraser, to all going over to Vienna?
4: No, I don't think they will, mainly because they can't keep a clean sheet, and I think they're missing Craig Halkett, who got injured in that Celtic game in the last game of the sorry, Motherwell last season. Kingsley and Milne, the left back here as well, both also injured as well. Just seem to be chopping and changing. They lose a lot of goals. It's been quite exciting football at the other end, and what a wonderful goal by James Wilson. Hopefully a young Scottish player will kick on this season and get more opportunities than they did last season, but no, I don't think Hearts will make it and be knocked out of three European tournaments in a month.
1: What about Hibs, David Friel?
3: I think Hibs have got every chance. You know, I mean, they come back. That's two back-to-back clean sheets on the road in Europe, which is not easy to do. I think David Gray has really settled Hibs. Look very stable. They obviously get that win at Ibrox as well. I think boosted a lot of confidence. Owen Eldon misses a penalty, which, you know, if you come back with a 1-0 lead, it's a totally different story. But I think Hibs will finish the job. I agree with Fraser. I just think it'll be a step too far for Hearts. And Motherwell too. They've done amazingly well, and it's such a bad draw for them. But a great effort the other night. But I just think that'll be a step too far for them.
1: Let's do a quick fire quiz. I say the team, you say through or out, nothing more. Rangers.
2: Through.
1: Hearts.
2: Out.
1: Hibs.
2: Through.
1: Motherwell.
2: 100% out.
1: Simon. Rangers.
5: Through.
1: Hearts.
5: Out.
1: Hibs.
5: Through.
1: Rangers.
6: Through.
1: Hearts.
6: Out.
1: Hibs.
6: Out.
1: Prophet of Doom returns. Anyway, we'll get back to the 3 o'clock games. We don't have many, but they're fast approaching.
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10: An M8 Roadworks update from Amy on behalf of Transport Scotland. Due to essential work on the M8 Woodside Viaducts, there will be extended overnight closures of the eastbound M8, junctions 18 to 16, from Friday the 4th until Monday the 7th of September. Times vary. Sign diversions will be in place. Westbound travel will not be affected. For more details and precise times of overnight closures, visit swtrunkroads.scot.
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1: Just about 10 minutes to go until the 3 o'clock games kick off. We've got three featured championship games for you. Lots happening down the leagues, loads of intrigue to keep an eye on, even the English Premier League season, which might throw up one or two talking points for us, is back underway this weekend. So let's go back around the grounds as we build up to those games. I want to start back at Morton Capello for the visit of our bro David Friel. Detailed earlier on the perilous financial state that Morton find themselves in. I wonder, David, does that translate into like a bigger crowd today, a feeling of siege mentality or everyone pulling together?
3: Yeah, well, certainly it's busy here today. It's a lovely day down in Greenock Gordon, which obviously helps. Warm and sunny, but yeah, I mean, the Tannoy announcer just thanked everybody who's donated to the Fighting Fund and everyone for their support, and yeah, certainly it's a really healthy crowd down here and every little helps at this stage. And I think the Morton community, the fans, the wider fan base, all that, I think they'll definitely get behind the club in the hour of need. And I don't think we're being too drastic talking about it like that, because you have to go through the details of the sponsorship that Morton had in place and how crucial that was to their future and just their day-to-day running costs, etc. You know, it's left a big hole in their finances. And you know, I think we need Murray at an official club event is outlining that he wouldn't rule out forfeiting games in the future purely because of the pressure that's going to be put in the playing staff and where they can keep certain players as well. Then I think that shows how serious it is. But there's certainly been a great reaction. As I said, I think almost 30,000 was raised within a couple of days. The player sponsorship thing's been sold out as well, so people are certainly putting their hands in their pockets to help out. But there's probably a long way to go just to make sure Morton are in the clear.
1: I'm sure there's things you aren't able to divulge, Fraser, but from a PFA Scotland perspective, is that sometimes, are these the ones where you just have to stay on your toes and hope that it doesn't go wrong for Morton?
4: Yeah, it didn't sound like a good meeting on Monday with potential new investors. I was down doing the show for the first game of the season against Partick Thistle, spoke to a couple of the people from the Fans Trust and they were so enthusiastic. But I just worried at that point. I thought, this is just too good to be true. These people want to put, why do you want to put money into Morton given their perilous situation? Of course, when you've got pretty much run by supporters, they've got nobody there who's going to put their hand in their pockets to say cover wage bills for a couple of months in the way of a loan. So pretty worrying. Ian Murray had 15-year-olds or 16-year-olds in his team that day against Thistle, and believe it or not, they're actually back at school, some of them as well, which causes a problem when you get away at training. So all these things are in the background. But the older Morton fans will remember the turn of the century, they almost went bust, they went into administration. It was a real fight as well, so hopefully they can find some benefactors. There's plenty in the area of the west of Scotland surely that can help this football club out.
1: What about Stenhouse Muir's trip to Queen's Park? We mentioned Marvin Bartley in charge, that great cup win against Motherwell last week, and you've got some interested spectators there today, Gabriel.
13: Yeah, Mark Wilson and Alec Ray, the Thistle duo, just a few seats down from me, came over, give me a bit of stick, but more stick for Marvin Bartley. Mark asking where he is, that he's too big time to do the warm-up. Mark reminded everyone that he would be out with his whistle and his cones, laying everything out. So maybe it's gone to his head, Marv, after last Sunday. Need to remind you again, knocking Motherwell out of the League Cup. As I said, Stenhouse Muir, one of the stories of the season so far, so much so other championship managers here to watch on, both them and Queen's Park, see who comes out on top here at Lesser Hampden.
1: Yeah, looking forward to that one. Livingston against Dunfermline. Fraser, although we got your thoughts there on the wider situation, in terms of the game that you're at today, just two teams that really want to probably put their foot down at the start of the season and show that they are going to be in that mix when it's all said and done in May. I know there's loads of twists and turns in the championship, but because of how open that division can look, these two will have proper promotion hopes, will they not?
4: Yeah, it's almost the opposite from talking about Morton, where they've got school kids on the bench and no money. These two have been pretty well backed by their owners. You know, some of the paying transfer fees, salaries, etc. They've really been backed to try and get into the Livingston case, bounce back. But they're fairly been a long time, big club in Scottish terms, long time since they've been in the top league. And when you just look at the squad list when you go online, particularly Livingston's, I mean, they've some of the 30 first team players, you know, so they have got a strong squad. Maybe a lot of players they might want to move on. But both these teams, I was actually looking, Gordon, and just my PFA Scotland job, my day job, we're starting to recruit around the clubs, and I was asked the staff to look at how many nationalities are in the Scottish game, and there's over 50 different nationalities in the SPFL and SWPL. And here today, a game, Livingston against Dunfermline, football championship, players from North Macedonia, Uganda, Ghana, Mozambique, Gambia, Nigeria. So it really is still an attractive place to come for foreign players, and hopefully we can welcome them all. So really interested to see how this develops, but you're right, they both want to be in the mix at the end of the season, and they won't want to continue this sort of inconsistent start that they both have had. I think it might be a draw. I think it'll just be not much between the teams, and just hopefully we'll get a couple of goals or a few goals, but I think it'll be a draw.
1: Sounds like the makings of a quiz question on Super Scoreboard for me. Fraser Wishart can provide a few of these nationalities that have only got one representative from that country here in the Scottish game, and we'll give you, Gordon Dalziel, 4 weeks to come up with the answers.
17: Okay.
1: Fancy that?
17: Yeah. I think you'll maybe need to give me more than 4 weeks. But
1: 50 nationalities, Fraser.
4: Over 50. I can't remember the exact number, but yeah.
17: Wow.
4: And the SWPL as well, so it's a women's game, mm-hmm. in the Scottish games. So yes, at least one person. And then the guy, Bessier Eseni, he makes his debut today. He came from a Kosovan club, North Macedonian player, to play for Livingston. So great, it's great to see.
0: Well, even the Scotland manager is a Belgian now.
1: That's true, he is indeed. And maybe more about him later, because I wonder if that's one we can get into once the 3 o'clock games kick off. Because with the English Premier League season starting, are there some names out there that he might want to keep an eye on, north or south of the border? He won't be too far away from naming his first squad. But the 3 o'clock games are poised and ready, and we'll kick them off next.
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1: Hugh Keevan, Simon Donnelly and Gordon Dale are in the studio. We've just got the three featured championship games before the big Dundee derby in the Premiership later. There's loads to talk about though, with European games in the not too distant past, the return legs to come just around the corner, and the transfer window amongst other things as well. So stay with us between now and 6 o'clock. You can get in touch on Twitter all afternoon, and then I will give you the nod on the phone lines a little bit later on. Let's see if you are a new man, Hugh Keevans. How many blood transfusions was it again?
0: Six.
1: Let's see if the people whose blood you now have are better at predicting football matches than you are. Three featured championship games. Take it away.
0: I am going to go for Arbroath, sorry Morton, Arbroath to win at Capello, Livy to beat Dunfermline, and Big Marv to win at Lesser Hampden.
6: I'm going three draws.
1: Yep, bold.
17: Yeah, I'll pay you myself to come in. Right, I'm going sentimental because I love Capello, Morton. I know they've no scored a goal, no got a win, but they'll get something today. Livingston, Dunfermline, draw. I think I'll be a boring one for Fraser. And I'm fancying Queen's Park to turn over Marv because I think they're still dining out in the glory of last weekend.
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1: This is up and running then. We'll keep an eye on our featured matches. There are other big games down the divisions as well, which we will keep an eye on. And like I said, the English Premier League is back, not one that we pay loads of attention to, unless there's a particular standout story or something with a Scottish link that can hook us in. And quite often there is. I don't think we've got any goals at all anywhere in Scotland. It is that early. What did you make of Partick Thistle's 1-0 draw at Inverness last night, Hugh?
0: Sickener. Late goal after having gone in front first half. It's a long old journey back from the Highlands when you've had that late blow. So disappointment for Mark and for Alec.
1: It's one of those results, Gordon, that over the course of a season is probably a perfectly acceptable point. But when you start the season well and you've got high hopes and you are one up to such a late stage in the game, that's where, as Hugh says, maybe it feels disappointing.
17: Yeah, it certainly will. But getting up there, it's always got to be a difficult game. And to get the point, they'll probably look at it this morning and think, right, okay, disappointed to lose a late goal, but I like everything that Partick are doing just now. I like their team, I like their way they're playing football. I don't like their coaching staff, but you know, they're heading in the right direction. And I said at the start of the season, they're my favourites to go and win this league, and I still firmly believe, and I know it's early, that Partick Thistle will.
6: Yeah, my old team as well. I took Partick to win that league as well. Just as Hugh says there, it's gutting to lose a goal so late on in a game. I mean, that would have been three wins. Perfect start to the season. I thought they gave a good account of themselves against Hibs in the cup as well, through at Easter Road. But the boy, how do you pronounce it? Zodic, the boy who scored.
1: Oh, Seb Drozd.
6: Drozd. Looks the part, looks a threat at the top end of the pitch. But yes, unlike Daz, I do like the coaching team there. I think they'll win it.
0: What do you buy in Aviemore on the way back after a
6: fish and chips? Fish supper.
17: Oh, yeah. Fish and chips.
6: Nah, fish supper.
17: Yeah, I've done that journey so many times and never, honestly, I could have taken the Brazilian World Cup 74 squad up there and I still wouldn't have got a result. I never got a result in Inverness. Yeah. No. The best, I went up on a Friday, I went up on a Thursday, I went up on a Saturday. I went to Johnny Fox's.
1: They'd be a bit old.
17: Is it Johnny Fox's?
1: They'd be a bit old by 1997, though, would they not?
17: What's that?
1: The Brazil squad would have been a bit old by 1997.
17: Still had a bit of flair about them. I couldn't buy a result up there, so it's always a difficult place to go.
1: You've had a month in the hospital bed, then getting your feet up to come up with a teaser for this afternoon. Yeah. A whole month. Don't mess it up. Let's go.
17: Okay.
8: 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Planning permission and building warrants drawings for home extension, conversion or renovation.
0: Dundee, the city of jute, jam and journalism. Today, it's the Beano and Dandy of all derbies. It's the Desperate Dan Derby. And in honour of Dundee United against Dundee, can you tell me the last five managers to win a Dundee derby and play for either side of the Old Firm? The last five managers to win a Dundee derby and play for either side of the Old Firm.
1: Good question. Very gettable though. Relevant, topical and most importantly gettable. At Clyde SSB, the race is on. So send us one tweet with all five correct names over to Clyde SSB, and if you do it faster than everyone else, you are the winner of the first half teaser. It is that simple. Even if you don't think you could get all five though, why not just chuck some names out there? We'll have some fun with it. We'll look at the wrong answers. We'll work our way through it together and see how we end up just before the end of the break. I think even you two, Donnelly and DL, could get this.
17: Well, put it this way, he didn't even have the rest of the question out of his mouth and Simon's already got your answer down. Surprise, surprise. You wonder who it is.
1: Don't you give it away.
6: He's giving clues away. I was just
1: about to flag that up. Now we've got our three featured championship matches, but there are there is one other game. It's the Gordon DL Derby, actually. Raith Rovers against Ayr United, and Leon King has been sent off inside 5 minutes. A straight red card for the former Rangers defender. Had a really good loan spell at Ayr last season. They look a much better side when he's in the team, but he won't be in the team for the next 85 minutes because he's been red carded already. Wow. It's a disastrous start, isn't it?
17: What are you doing if you're Leon King? Are you getting in, sure, gear on the way down the road? It's a long day, isn't it?
6: 5 minutes on the clock.
17: 5 minutes? You're sure and ready to...
6: Did you get sent off in your career?
17: I get sent off once in my career. Against St Johnston at Scottish Park.
1: What for? What does a man like you get sent
17: believe
1: off for?
17: Believe it or not.
1: You wouldn't tackle, really, did
17: no,
1: you?
17: No, I couldn't tackle. It was violent conduct.
1: really?
17: I elbowed someone in the...
0: Does Leon King need a shower?
17: Done the warm up, my friend. You'll be
1: just one of the wee quick washes.
17: Under the sink. You know what I mean? By the way, you get in raid everybody's toilet bag as well, right? Because they're in the park, so there's a lot of benefits to getting sent off early.
1: Right, I'm looking this up. I mean, unfortunately, video footage of you.
6: Are you trying to get it for him?
1: Doesn't exist.
17: I'll tell you who the player was. I can remember it for some unknown reason. Was Don McVicar, left back off St Johnston, at a throw in, and he was sort of a nudging at the back of me. I had enough.
6: You threw the elbow?
17: I threw the elbow and I get sent off. And it's the only time in my career I've ever been sent off.
6: I was sent off once as well.
17: What for?
6: A tackle.
17: A tackle?
6: Aye, can you believe that? A tackle that was deemed a straight red. Still argue it was a yellow.
17: I'm trying to work out who's weirding you that you would tackle.
6: Well, I did. There's a classic picture of it somewhere.
1: Who was the player?
6: It was Kasichi in Europe.
1: Just get a bit excited by the big occasion.
6: By the way, the dressing rooms were a walk away from the stadium. It was bizarre. It was the loneliest walk
1: early
6: of
1: on in the
6: life.
1: Game.
6: I think first half anyway, not too early.
0: Some start for Arne Engels at West Ham. A goal down at home after 7 minutes.
1: I thought you were going to say it was that he was involved. That would be quite... I didn't actually check the team news. Is he involved today? Let me run
0: must
1: that
0: be.
1: Past you.
0: Must be.
1: Quickly. Yeah, because there was all this stuff made about him signing last week, wasn't there?
0: Mm.
17: So double whammy, Gordon.
1: He starts. Arnott Engels, number 7 for West Ham. Yes, Raith Rovers 1, Ayr United 0. Anton Dowds with the goal there.
6: What a start.
17: Yeah.
6: Prepared all week. Man sent off. 5 minutes
17: and you had a goal down. Well, I'll tell you what, that's brilliant for Antoine Downs, because I always bet that I would have a goal before the Edinburgh train passed by starts, and he's achieved that today.
1: And when was the train?
17: Usually about 12 minutes past, 19 minutes, round about that.
6: Who gave you odds on that?
17: Oh, the boys. I used to bet them every year. Yeah, by the way. I won most weeks. Yeah, they used to put my name up on the teleprinter and then just fill in the number.
1: Anyway, that's us up and running. Bit of drama down the leagues so far. It is all lower leagues fixtures today for us, so we'll keep you up to speed on any other goals that go in. Mentioned that Raith Rovers goal, nothing at all in League 1 or League 2. It's actually the second preliminary round of the Scottish Cup today as well. Some unbelievable ties, some names in there that you almost forget are associated with Scottish football.
6: Did you not do the, was it last year you did the draw?
1: I do the draw every year.
6: Do you?
1: But I've had other commitments this year, right, when I missed it. I was away somewhere, so didn't get the chance to do it. But yeah, some of the names in that are, wow, quite something.
0: Name one then.
1: Oh, sad. Take your pick. St Cuthbert Wanderers, or East Housie's Lily, or Dundonald Bluebell,
0: or Civil Service Draws,
1: Whitehill Welfare.
6: Mm-hmm. Whitehill Welfare.
17: Inverurie. Local.
1: Nah,
17: local.
1: They don't seem to be in it.
17: Are they not?
1: No, they'll still, the, alarmingly, they're still to come in.
17: They'll be in the next round.
1: Yeah.
17: Oh, fantastic.
1: So there you go. But anyway, we'll keep an eye.
0: Cherry pickers.
1: Mm-hmm. Keep an eye on anything that is happening out there, whether it is up and down Scotland, maybe even England as well. The first English Premier League game, I think it really separates real football fans last night. Who's watching West? Who's watching Arsenal? Who's watching Partick Thistle? That's when you really know. Don't be fooled for the bright lights of English Premier League. If you're not watching Inverness and Partick on the Friday night, you've got your priorities wrong.
6: Yeah, I missed the equaliser
1: because you'd switched
17: over. Watching Arsenal game.
1: Poor from you. Poor, yeah. Simon Donnelly. Honestly,
6: yeah. I'd written off as a wee win for Partick, but unfortunately not.
17: Unfortunately, I missed the two of them, so I'm there's no point even.
6: You don't even watch. What were you watching?
17: I was out in the. I was
6: out
17: in the town,
6: of course.
1: Yeah, out on the town.
17: I was in the town last night. I'll tell you what. Very quiet, Glasgow. Very quiet.
1: No, when you were there.
17: No. But I was out meeting a few of the boys through my cornhole team, just talking about some tactics for the next coming weeks.
1: I don't even want to know anymore. What I do want to flag up you with it being the first weekend of the English Premier League season, we've had quite an interesting result. Hull beat Man United 2-0. Now I know what you're thinking, what's the Scottish link? Ollie McBurnie is the Scottish link. Now, played very, very well for Hull today. We know he has been capped many times before. You always sort of heard like rumour and suggestion that maybe it was the character, maybe it was the commitment, maybe the face didn't fit. He even revealed that he called Steve Clarke up recently. Yeah. That didn't go down too well. You just wonder if that's the studio falling apart since we're about to move in a couple of weeks. It's nearly broken my shin at the same time, but we'll carry on. Ollie McBurnie, could he be one that Sebastian Pocognoli looks to?
0: Without doubt. He's playing in England's Premier League. Therefore, he goes right to the top of the list, along with Ewer. Now it's Sevilla. If you're in La Liga and doing well, like McTominay and Gilmer and Serie A, all of these players have got to be on Bocagnoli's list now. It's time for the old order to change, and that's why he's there. He's there to supervise that change. Steve Clarke, it was getting stale. I heard the Dazzler say, and I'll say it to his face, I listened to him during the week when he said Steve Clarke got us to three major tournaments and we didn't play well when we got there, but that doesn't matter. Yes, it does. We qualified for three tournaments and we were hopeless in all three. For me, qualification is just an invitation to play at the top table, and we were rotten on all three occasions. So Pocognoli is there to take us to a tournament and actually turn up and play.
1: Truth's got to be in the middle though, because that's the whole point. It is not an invitation. You have to earn it, and the first step for the next guy is going to be to get there first, three times out of four, before you can worry about whether you progress. That's the thing though. That's why Ollie McBurnie's a really interesting case, because again, Hugh makes the point that a lot of people will be making about the old guard. Well, in some ways, Ollie McBurnie's an old guard, because he's 30 and he was capped under Steve Clarke a long time ago, and he played in the campaigns when we got to the first Euros and all that. But it has always been quite a unique scenario because he does operate at a good level. He's now back in the English Premier League. Does the face fit?
17: If he's playing at a top level and he's playing well and he's getting his game, then obviously it comes into the manager's thinking. I don't think this Scotland manager's got to come in and just rip everything up and then there'll be big massive changes. I think he'll tweak one or two things. What I said was that the Scotland fans were quite happy to get to tournaments, but his next job is to take it the next step. And that's what he's got to do. He's got to achieve that. He's not got to come in and then all of a sudden just go, you know what, I'm going to bring in, you know, players from left field that, you know, has never been near a squad. Or McBurney will need to earn his stripes to get into the squad, because they did qualify for the tournaments. Yes, when we turned up, we were absolutely dreadful. No doubt about that. We didn't even entertain in the tournaments when we were there. So it's up to him now to bring in and tweak one or two things, get a little bit of freshness in, because I do believe that's needed as well. But he won't make drastic changes for me.
1: Ollie McBurney.
6: Listen, just the same as Daz, if he's performing in the English Premiership, he's got to be looked at. I think there was voices mentioned him last year with obviously Hull getting promoted at the death. The other one as well, another Oliver, is Burke still operating in the Bundesliga? Because he's certainly younger than 30.
1: I think he'd had a small injury recently, but yeah,
6: he'd hit a bit of form. And I mean, blister and pace obviously didn't really do it in his last time round at Scotland. But he's maybe somebody that, these are where this guy's going to have to cast his net and go and look. But I agree with Daz, look, it's not going to be wholesale.
0: Because freshness. The golden children are still there. McTominay, Gilmer, McGinn, Robertson, Tierney, they're all still there, and you need to be mad to discard all of them, but it's their last chance, it's their last tournament, and
1: I think there's a reality as well, as much as everyone wants to see freshness and all that, it sounds brutal, but we probably don't have enough good international level players to rip it all up. And
6: there's nothing glaringly missed.
1: But
0: part of Poco Nuoli's remit is to see what else is there. As I say, Kobe Donovan is obviously in the notebook already, and you'll need to get about.
6: The young lad at Hearts.
0: Snaps James Wilson.
6: Yeah. Because he's been about it before.
1: What a goal that was the other night.
0: Tremendous goal. I mean, as I say, by the same token, I'm not suggesting that the next squad should be full of James Wilson, Kobe Donovan, and Finlay Curtis, and players of that nature. But there has to be a middle ground where he accommodates the golden children and the upcoming children.
1: And Kobe Donovan the other night did enough to make, when he was there, he was in person. Sometimes you can't do any more than that. You know, you get just in front of the manager. Sometimes timing comes into it as well. I thought Finlay Curtis timed his run
6: to the World Cup
1: so well.
6: Absolutely.
1: Last year.
6: Absolutely. Came in at that Kilmarnock team, took a decision, you know, a personal decision to get down to Kilmarnock from Rangers and perform. And he performed brilliantly to get in that squad. Absolutely, take your chance. The manager sitting in Celtic Park the other night with the boy Donovan, arguably, well, it was his best game for Celtic. He's going to have caught the eye.
17: Well, the thing about it now, Simon, is he's going to get a run of games, right? He's going to do. I said I was a bit concerned about that position because I watched Donovan come on at Rugby Park and I thought he was very negative. Everything went back the way. The other night there, he was positive.
6: I think he started the game a wee bit like that. And did you not see there was something at the bench where the coaches have said, and then it kind of triggered and he started? Yeah.
1: So a lot of people positive. Pointing that out. That was pointing and turning mixed together, by the way. Turning it out.
6: I just thought at the beginning.
1: Was it Sean Maloney had a word with him or something?
6: Yeah, and you could see in his game after that, everything was, he started thinking positively and everything was aggressive going forward. Yeah. And he just grew into the game. That first wee bit, you could argue the Celtic defence started a bit nervously. But certainly once he stopped that and started thinking, can I find people going forward, his game improved.
0: Simon, I have to think that Sebastian Poco Nuoli was appointed for a reason. He has a specific remit. Obviously, like every other head coach, his remit is to win football matches and qualify for tournaments. We understand that. But he has to have a wider ranging remit, which must involve the next generation.
6: Yeah.
1: Do you think even if you know, particularly Gordon, in that number nine position, the one that we really seem to struggle in, the one that we're scrambling around for solutions. Do you think it is worth, to take Robbie Ure as an example? Everyone's got excited about the fee and the level he's moved to. I think if a lot of people are honest as well, they haven't watched him a lot in Sweden. Mm-hmm. But nevertheless, at 22, is it worth getting him in and really persevering with it? So even if it doesn't, you know, come to fruition straight away, because Ollie McBurney, who we just mentioned, great, doing good things, he's 30 years of age, Lyndon Dykes is 30, Shea Adams is 30, Lauren Shanklin is 31. So at 22, surely Robbie Ure is almost a stick-on to come in and at least give that a bit of time as well.
17: Yeah, I think so, and I think that's the right direction that we're going to look at, because obviously with the summit coming up, about the question about how we get more Scottish guys playing football regularly, Hugh's right, is to maybe look at the younger generation, get them introduced into the national team. It just depends on his structure, how he plays formation wise, how he sees football. So it'll be interesting to see how he goes.
1: One of our featured games has one of these.
9: Goal Flashes with Arcipland Glasgow.
1: It's Morton nil, Arbroath 1. An already miserable or troubling week for Morton is getting worse. And speaking about young players making right decisions to go and further their career and all that, is Jude Bonner on loan from Celtic, just announced this week, and he has put Arbroath 1 up at Morton.
0: What else can you say except, hey Jude?
17: I knew that was coming. I had that one in the back of my head. I thought, I'll
0: listen,
17: leave that,
0: I waited
17: one.
0: 5 weeks.
17: I'll leave that one to Hugh. That's Hugh's. On you go, take it away. Yeah, good. I like to see that. I like to see young players getting out. And you know, look, Arbroath isn't the most attractive football club you'll go to. When you get to the winter, you'll realise what you've signed up for, especially up there. But I like the fact that he's got out there and he's starting to play competitive football at a good level. And what a start.
6: Yeah, definitely. I like that as well. And we just talk about Finlay Curtis on a different level, going out to play football in games that mean something. You know, competitive, playing for points. I think it's good for the kids' development.
1: Yeah, there is. That's the only goal in our featured matches so far. Good game brewing at Kelty Hearts. They're 2-1 up now against Dumbarton. Lewis Moore with the goal in that one. I think we actually forgot to mention, after the red card and the opening goal, Raith are 2 up against Ayr. Gordon Dale, that is a long day ahead.
17: Yes, certainly is. Two trains went by there, and all of a sudden Ayr United are really struggling, down to 10 men, 2 down. It's just a case of how many Raith, I think, want to score this afternoon.
0: Can I give you a quick reminder of the first half teaser in the Beano and Dandy Derby?
1: Good
0: which
1: idea.
0: Starts at 5:30 tonight. Can you tell me the last five managers to win a Dundee Derby and play for either side of the Old Firm? The last five managers to win a Dundee Derby and play for either side of the Old Firm.
1: I was a wee bit worried about that mispronunciation there. I need to admit. It's not a word I expected Hugh Keevans to say on a family show on a Saturday afternoon. Let's do some wrong answers. Joe McCall's done pretty well. He's got a couple, but I think we can help him along, Hugh. Jim Duffy.
0: Back in time. Jim's
1: too far back.
0: Out of time.
1: And Ian McCall.
0: Or Collie's even further back in time.
1: Yeah, so not quite right on those ones. Keep the guesses coming at Clyde SSB. Get involved in that first half teaser. Gordon Dale and Simon Donnelly, are you progressing?
6: I've got three, I think.
17: Yeah, Simon's got three good ones.
6: Is that one? Do you think that's
17: all the same name?
0: You're cooking with gas.
17: Yeah.
1: Dunfermline very much in control of the game at Livingston. Don't think that'll be going down too well for the home fans. There's a double save by Prior in quick succession from Andrew Todd, then Almadi as well. So Dunfermline trying to go and take the lead over there in Livingston. Livingston would have been disappointed by that defeat to Partick Thistle not so long ago.
17: Yeah, and I think that's a big game for both, because everybody fancies they two to be up there challenging. And I don't think Dunfermline under Neil Lennon's start has been particularly good. I know that he got a draw away from home. Was it Inverness or Arbroath? Inverness won it.
6: Inverness,
17: and then they drew with Ayr, and the disappointment of getting knocked out the cup with Ross County. I know people thought that it wasn't the biggest shock because of the budget Ross County have got, but they were in a lower league. They were at home, the Pars, so they were expecting to get through that tie. So this is a big game for them.
0: I tap into your experience of these matters. Neil Lennon took them firmly to the Scottish Cup final against Celtic in May. Is there a kind of reaction that follows when you've been to the mountaintop and now you're back down there?
17: I think if it was during the season and it was a League Cup, Hugh, I could see that, right?
0: Mm-hmm.
17: But the Scottish Cup, you've got the summer, you'll probably bring in one or two new players, you'll have your pre-season, so it shouldn't really. And they've invested, they've got some good players in the development, they've invested well, they've got a fantastic manager, in my opinion, a very good experienced manager. Look, it's still early, but this is already a big game. They can't keep falling behind, because I thought, okay, Partick were a bit unlucky last night. They're sitting up there with 7 points. All of a sudden, you're looking at Partick. Their home record's incredible. You know, Livingston went through there.
6: I would argue, Hugh, that their experience in the Cup would actually help them.
0: Yeah.
6: Give them a positivity going into the season. I think the last week was a blow. You know, on the back of that Scottish Cup run to the final. Yes, there's not a million miles between them and Ross County, but you'd have expected Dunfermline to win that one, so I think that's been a wee bit of a blow. Today's a big one, as you say. Both the teams will fancy their chances big time.
1: I was looking again, some of the English scores coming in. Ipswich beating Sunderland on their return to the top flight. Daizen Maeda starting for Ipswich today. Remember the fear, Simon, that could have accompanied his departure and the questions about how Celtic would replace him? Well, they're doing not too badly at the moment.
6: They're doing exceptionally well. I watched that lad Duran in a couple of the pre-season friendlies when he played through the middle, funnily enough, and then I covered the game against Dundee where they played him on the right, and you know, he didn't have his best of games. Celtic got off to a kind of rusty start, but my goodness, he's made up for that. And I said at the start, I think I haven't seen anybody with those levels.
17: Is he a better player as a centre forward? Because I've not in a competitive game, I've not seen him playing there.
6: I thought so. Getting round about who it'd be interesting to see if they change their shape as the season goes on. But after his performance the other night, does
0: it was sensational. By this time, even in the season's infancy, Simon, and you know this to be the case, all you'd have heard of was Daizen.
6: Yeah.
0: But no one's mentioned his name because of Duran.
6: Yeah, he's been really good.
17: Or Daizen who?
0: Yeah.
1: Ross County are going well at the start of the new season, not only in League One, but with that big cup win last weekend as well. Airdrie O'Neill's nil, Ross County 1, Adam Emsley.
0: The only surprise is it wasn't Brian Graham, who's just gone there and started very, very well.
1: Oh, he got good praise off Neil Lennon last week, didn't he? Said that he's 39 and he taught my strikers how to play.
0: Yeah.
1: Don't know if the Dunfermline players would have liked
0: Well, Brian would have thought that Neil didn't go far enough in his praise, really.
6: Big Brian's 39 now. Wow.
17: Still playing. Brilliant.
0: I'll bet he's 40 next.
1: Oh, tell a lie, I've done him a disservice. He's 38.
0: I bet he's 39.
1: Yes, I thought he was closer to 40 than that, I must admit. But there we go. Right, keep the guesses coming on that teaser that Hugh spoke about just a moment or two ago at Clyde SSB. In our featured matches, Morton Niller both won. Livy nil, Dunfermline nil, Queen's Park nil, Stenhousemuir nil. The biggest result brewing in the Championship is Raith Rovers 2, Ayr United nil. Not a great deal to tell you about in League One. We've obviously got a keen eye on East Kilbride because they're local to us, they're on our patch. We've got Scott Allen in the Pundit Dream, who's on the coaching staff there. They're up at Montrose today, drawing 0-0 as well. Clyde are beating Forfar by a goal to nil. And Kelty against Dumbarton's a bit of a goal fest already, but nothing else to keep us entertained so far. Did you enjoy your afternoon at the Cash for Kids Golf Day yesterday, Gordon Dale?
17: I've had a very, very good week. I was obviously through an Edinburgh Wednesday and then I was at the golf yesterday.
1: And I was really trying to make it about the charity and the money raised for children, to be honest.
17: And I was coming on to that. A fantastic day it was. The weather was brilliant. Raised, I think, in the region about 24,000.
1: 24,000, yeah.
17: Incredible for the golf day. Really enjoyed it. Really enjoyed it. The golf wasn't as good as we could have put up with, but I think we were about 6 out of 17 or something. We finished on a high.
6: Who was it? Carrick?
17: Carrick, yeah. Carrick.
1: Yeah, £24,000 raised in Cash for Kids, so thank you so much for everyone who contributed, came along. That obviously includes, I think, the competition that we ran on here to try and win the trip out to the golf as well.
17: Mm-hmm.
1: So yeah, a brilliant amount of money raised. He came out with one of my favourite all-time Gordon Dale lines yesterday. In terms of the ones that you can repeat on radio. Just a little insight into how his mind works. Two comments, and they both came on the same green, right? Yeah. So, oh, I'm not great when you do this, is that if anyone's familiar with the Carrick, I think it's the tenth green, right up the top, so you can kind of see over the lock.
6: The par three down.
1: No, that comes later. Ah, but still, right. So you can look over the Lockton extent when you're up the top, right?
6: Yeah,
1: anyway,
6: yeah.
1: So I look down and I see that he's got a different putter from the one that I recognise. I knew he had a fancy putter previously. This one was different. And I said, oh, what happened to your Scotty Cameron putter that you had? And he said, oh, I swapped it. I said, oh, what did you swap it for? He said, money. I said, that's selling it. That's not swapping it. And then, actually reluctant to tell this, because this one just sounds made up. It's just like the thing that you think he would say for dramatic effect. But genuinely, the confused look in his face, the Carrick, Loch Lomond.
6: What did he say?
1: He turned and looks over his shoulder and he goes, do you think Nessie's in there? I doubt it. In more ways than
6: Nessie's
1: one.
6: Nessie's jumped lock, eh?
17: I was so disappointed to hear was Nessie had flitted.
6: On the same green?
1: Same green. Now, it was like 2 minutes apart, both of them, and at that point. And then, in fact, just when I thought he had peaked on the 18th, we're just about to finish, and he marks his ball with a tablet. Don't worry, he assures me it was a painkiller. It was white in colour. Let me stress that it was white. It was a painkiller. He obviously didn't have a ball marker, and he's put down an aspirin or something.
17: Yeah, I'd put all my stuff away, and I thought, oh,
6: I'd do that as well.
17: So I just put it in my pocket, and I found a painkiller. I thought that'll do lovely. Right.
1: So anyway,
0: could Russell Martin get the sack at Leicester quicker than he got the sack at Rangers?
1: Oh my goodness!
0: Leicester nil, Burton Albion 2.
6: Wow. They drew as well last week, didn't they? Terrible start.
1: Oh, I've now been 10 men off. Oh, dearie me.
6: Oh.
1: I don't know what sort of kick we are all getting out of just watching former managers who used to be up here, but that is quite something. I don't suppose the Rangers fans will be full of sympathy.
6: Thank you, have his players at Loch Ness tomorrow.
1: There's every chance. What's the closest body of water to Leicester? Because they're 2-0 down at home to Burton, and they're down at 10 men after 29 minutes.
0: They don't have much water in the Midlands, do they?
1: I wouldn't have thought so. You might just take them for a paddle somewhere and try and G them up. That's incredible. Speaking of former Rangers managers, what about Philippe Clement yesterday?
0: Yeah.
1: Have you not seen this?
0: No.
1: His VAR rant, as it would be called in the newspapers that Hugh Keevans and David Friel write for.
17: So I've seen it. What did he do?
1: So you've seen the moment last week when Norwich are on the receiving end of a goal that's scored with a hand, right? Quite blatantly. The goal scored.
6: Is this the guy that get punished on the back of
1: the goal scored with the hand? The goal stands, the officials don't spot it.
17: Right
1: then, and which I found really weird to imagine this happened up here, the player was then done for it. You get a ban for deceiving the officials, supposedly.
6: I heard that bit.
1: Which feels a bit harsh. I mean, if the refs can't spot it, is that really his fault? I don't know. So Philippe Clement, because obviously the English Championship, Gordon Dale, doesn't have VAR. He sat at his press conference, pulled out a sheet of paper and rhymed off 81 countries that all have VAR to make the point that the English Championship doesn't it. So he named them all.
17: 81?
1: 81.
17: Oh, he'd just say, shut up after about 21.
1: I must admit, I wonder how, like, Hugh Keevans has been in many press conferences, David Friel, myself. Maybe you wouldn't be brave enough, right? But you do think after five or six, you would just put your hand up and say, please, just spare us.
0: No, I tell you what, and David will know this to be the case. The Scottish press corps would not have got the team or country 81.
1: You don't think so?
0: No. He'd have been told to sit down and shut up.
1: I think sometimes they just...
17: Full of it.
1: Do you know what, Gordon?
17: Full of it.
1: See, as one of them, I agree with that. I think they would just sit there and...
17: Uh-huh.
1: Be good boys.
17: Write them all down.
1: See, when you realised what he was doing as well, though, I'd love to ask one of the journalists involved when you start to, you know, when it starts to realise how far he's going. Albania, Algeria, Argentina, and you're thinking, oh no,
17: how much
1: longer have we got to go here?
0: I would just have rhymed off the number of teams who have sacked him.
1: But to be fair, the Norwich fans were loving him last season. Seems to be.
6: So the boy actually, he ended up getting punished though, didn't he?
0: But that's a miscarriage of justice for me, because you allowed his goal to stand, you legitimised his actions by allowing the goal to stand. You cannot then punish him, because you then have to disallow the goal.
1: I think it's remarkable. Because even when you see the goal as well, like, you wouldn't sort of, you know, don't want players to score with their hand, obviously, but it does look quite instinctive. Do you know what I mean? Like, you can't condone it or anything. The goal should not stand, but you need the ref to spot it.
6: I actually heard somebody suggesting that the lad should have owned up.
17: I'd love to see that one.
6: I know.
17: Have you ever played with a player that?
6: Have you ever done it? I don't think I've ever done it. Right,
17: owned up? I've never owned up to anything in my life.
6: Handballed it.
17: No, I would never. Apart from that one against us.
0: Big Brian will be raging. Two people have scored for Ross County, and neither's Brian Graham.
17: He'll get one before
1: Jamie then. Lindsay makes it 2-0 to Ross County at Airdrie. Sorry, I was distracted there looking at a few things. Did you just ask Gordon Dale the question, have you ever owned up?
17: To a handball.
1: Did anything? No. Don't be so ridiculous.
17: No, mate, I deny you. All things against me.
1: There was a great moment yesterday, Hugh, at the golf day where in the four ball was myself, Gordon Dale, Killian Sheridan and Richard Foster, who maybe doesn't know Gordon that well. I know him too well. Killian's getting to know him. Maybe Richard doesn't know him so well. And we were in a buggy together, Richard and I, and we got to the 18th. So we've gone through this full day, and he leans over and he says, "So Has Gordon had like some marital trouble or something in his past?" And he leans over and he says, "So has Gordon had like some marital trouble or something in his past?" Well, funny you should ask.

0: How many countries beginning with A have got it? You know how long you've got. But he says Italy, two leagues. Japan, two leagues.
1: Oh, the two divisions.
0: Apparently two leagues in Thailand, would you believe? Two leagues in Thailand. Operate far. There you go.
1: Philippe, too much.
0: Well, you say that. It's given us a good 5 minutes to fill a Saturday afternoon when there's not many games happening.
1: I'm trying to think of great press conference rammies that have taken place. David Friel will come up with one at half time, I'm sure. They never have stood for 81. They say, oh, shut up.
0: I think they would have.
2: They're all they'll not be happy today with their notepads.
3: Millwall have beat them 3-0, have they not? Millwall,
2: yeah. They've got off to a great start.
3: They'll not be too happy today, Philippe.
0: Right, what else have we got coming in?
1: Anyone get a teaser answer?
0: Yeah, they're all doing pretty well actually. So you can remind us of the question. We'll call it a
3: definitely not him, Hugh.
0: Call it a 5 minute warning.
1: No, definitely not.
0: We'll do a 5 minute warning on it, Hugh. On you go.
1: Simon has put down Barry Smith. It's the wrong answer, but he refuses to accept it. He's doing a Gordon DL here. Tell me the last five managers to win a Dundee derby and play for either side of the Old Firm.
0: Right, most of you I would say are making pretty good progress, especially since we gave you a couple of wrong answers earlier, just to try and help you along. Montrose 1, East Kilbride 0, Gary Oliver with the penalty. Montrose are putting a fair bit of finance behind that operation this season, would you believe?
1: We've already beaten Dundee United in the group stages of the Premier Sports Cup.
2: Yeah, but they didn't get off. There's certainly no points in the bottom of the league.
1: No. Yeah.
2: So it's a, Chris, really get a big one.
0: On the teaser, Chris Munro says Brown. I think who he'd be referring to.
2: John Brown.
0: Yeah, you're right. There you go.
1: But that's
0: not too far back.
1: Way back.
0: For John Brown. So we can eliminate that one as well. And we must be nearly getting there. We'll announce the winners of the first half teaser in maybe 5 or so minutes time. Clyde 2, 4-0, Scott Williamson with the goal there. Not much happening, unfortunately, for Fraser between Livy and Dunfermline. It is goalless. And Tempo dropped out of it a bit. He says no chances and nothing really doing. What about Marvin Bartley? You said you thought they would get beat today. You said they'd been dining out on their cup win.
2: Yeah.
0: I don't know what you really mean about that.
2: No, I don't know. I don't know what I really mean myself, but I just thought it was a good phrase, and I thought, seeing we've not got a lot to talk about, I'll come out with it today and use it. Queen's Park, Stenhousemuir, can you really call it? We've not got much happening there apart from Gabs probably sitting talking to the two guys for Partick Thistle, who obviously threw away 3 points last night.
0: It was a handball anyway for Stenhousemuir's goal, and I don't know why Moore's not been made of it, quite frankly.
2: It was hard to see, to be fair.
0: No, not for me, it wasn't.
2: Were you behind
0: I was behind it.
3: Definite handball.
0: Definite. As far as my biased view is concerned. Hugh, do you know what? You might be onto something, because the Bankies are 4-0 up, so maybe they would go and beat Jablonets, as you predicted
1: would.
0: Earlier on. They're beating
2: Gretna
0: 2008.
3: Oh, yeah. Gretna.
2: Oh,
1: Gretna. They?
3: Remember when they were in the
1: old paper hankies?
2: You know, they paid some money to Gretna, didn't they? Some good team. Got to cup final against Hearts, wasn't it? Hearts?
1: Yeah.
2: Remember they turned up in the kilts?
1: Yeah.
2: Never winning.
0: That was the last penalty shootout Scottish Cup final for quite a while, wasn't it? Until we got one recently, but for a long time, it stood the
1: Did James Grady play that match?
2: Yeah.
3: I think I played there.
2: Oh, I wouldn't do it.
3: Did you play there or manage there?
2: Managed there. Yeah. I didn't stay long in Gretna. I had a bad reputation in Gretna.
3: In Gretna?
0: Oh, here he's coming again.
3: Here we go.
2: He's like, oh no. The minister, oh no, close the door.
0: Only man with a season ticket for Gretna.
2: He's just got that. Oh, right over his head.
1: Maybe slow. You should have said, I do, but I shouldn't.
0: I mentioned that Montrose goal against East Kilbride and Clyde Forfar. Those were the last ones to go in the Scottish leagues. Let me just check in and make sure we've not missed anything else that you simply have to know about from down the leagues. I suspect not. We mentioned Ross County. They're the most comfortable in the country today, along with Raith. Well, Raith would be even more comfortable, Raith Rovers, because Ayr are down to 10 men. We do still have that Dundee derby to come a bit later, hence your Dundee derby themed first half teaser. And I'm pretty confident you guys are all going to get it, because I'm looking at the correct answers now flowing in instead of some wrong ones. Scott Bright's had a volleyed effort wide from 25 yards. Lewis O'Donnell's had a shot. It is a quiet day so far between Queen's Park and Stenhousemuir. Similar story, Livy.

0: Dunfermline, and Arbroath did take the lead early on against Morton, but since then, not a great deal to write home about either. Is there any chance? Could we not get some 10 goal thrillers out there in the absence of any other top flight football, please?
1: Yes, very
2: tight. One goal would be nice. Oh, there Montrose, another one.
0: Yeah, Gary Oliver with a double there, so it's Montrose 2, East Kilbride 0.
3: My Friday night partner's going to be grumpy, Scott Allen.
0: Yep, will not be impressed so far.
1: What is Scott's title there? Is he set play coach? Or
0: no, I think, I think we just made that up.
1: Oh, did you just make him a set play coach?
0: He's just I think he might do some of them. He's not like his special
1: subject. I hope
0: he's
1: not a defensive coach.
0: he's just a coach. First team coach, I guess, would be the
1: first team coach. What does he do? Put the cones out?
0: I don't know.
2: You're looking at me for?
1: Were you? You were a first team coach. Yeah. Were you assistant or first team coach?
2: Assistant. Is there a difference?
1: Yeah.
2: What's the difference?
1: Well, a first team coach will probably do get the team.
2: I suppose I maybe. No, but you're not. Jackson was first team coach.
0: I was going to say, like, generally, you would have the first team coach would be the third of the trio, yeah.
2: I suppose.
0: So you're assistant manager.
2: I don't know if Darren would like that. But
0: are you playing in this Masters that's. The 10 and 6s, sorry, as it's been brought back?
2: The 10 and 6s, I've been drafted in. They must have been running out of.
1: He's in the squad.
2: I'm in the squad. You know what, I was playing sixes yesterday with the guys that you sometimes play with, and Faddy turned around to me and said, "You must be the only guy that played in the last one."
0: Good point.
2: Bit cheeky.
1: But did you not pull a hamstring or something? Were you not injured in the last one?
2: No.
0: How
1: played
0: old are
1: about
0: you again?
1: 4 minutes.
2: Just looked injured.
1: Did you not play about 4 minutes or something?
2: That was the Masters.
1: Well, is that the Masters? Right.
0: This is the original. The 10 sixes is coming
2: sixes,
0: back.
2: The 10 which I was asking you earlier on about, you must have played.
1: No, I wasn't good enough but to back, play in sixes like that.
2: But back then, so like 92, Partick won it. Where would you have been in 92? Wraith Rovers?
1: Yeah, probably.
2: So, it was the Premier League.
1: So how many teams are in this one?
2: The full
3: Premiership.
2: Yeah.
1: Is it?
3: Yeah.
1: Oh, didn't they know that?
0: Well, it's just a fun game to see if you are or aren't the oldest player in the tournament every time when these come
2: are you
0: around.
2: Checking on it just
0: I don't.
2: Now?
0: I don't think the full lists of every team are published.
2: I think I was second at the Masters to Ian Jess.
0: Are you the oldest in the Celtic squad?
2: By
0: a mile. Are you? Okay. You're allowed to reveal who else is in it, or is this under wraps?
2: I've not seen
0: loads of it published yet. But they're all quite recently retired, and you are not. Right, okay.
2: Actually, I've let the cat out of the bag now. Maybe I wasn't meant to.
0: Nah, that's fine. Who cares?
1: Don't worry. The other teams will
2: just
1: not be.
2: Put their tickets back.
1: The other teams will not be shaking in their boots. Don't worry about it. If you've let that out of the bag.
2: Don't you start.
0: That's cruel from David Friel, who says Celtic have Balaquisha in their squad.
2: David, come on.
0: Naughty. Anyway, when is it? October?
2: Start of October, I believe. Aye. You've got time for.
0: You've got to go along to that, surely.
1: Oh, you're kidding on, aren't you? You cannot pay me to go and watch.
0: No, but that's
1: that.
0: A bit more your vibe, because you don't need to sit outdoors. You know, you can sit indoors. They'll get you a comfy wee seat. They'll probably get you some refreshments.
1: How long is it each way?
2: I don't know.
1: You don't know? You don't know even know the rules?
2: A bit kind of last minute, just in the last day or so.
1: You're just going along. I know what you're going along for. We all know what you're going along for. Let's not be kiddied here.
0: Love of the game?
2: The love of the game.
1: Yeah, no, I know what it is. Yeah. Do you want the short code as well?
0: I have to say, Hugh Evans, has there ever been a more pressing example of the pot calling the kettle black?
3: Well, I just want to say, the last great mercenary is now throwing cutting barbs at Simon Donnelly.
0: That's incredible. Anyway, time,
2: Leicester have pulled one back, so Russell Martin will be.
0: Is there part of me that's disappointed to see that? Not anything against Russell Martin, I just want to see the chaos, if you like, if they had been battled at home.
3: You wouldn't have long to wait.
0: Half time for David Friel, Morton against Arbroath.
4: Half time, Gordon Morton 0, Arbroath 1, in the words of Hugh Evans. Hey Jude, a perfect Arbroath debut for Jude Bonner, who only took 20 minutes to get off the mark for the club. But so far, another nightmare day for Morton. They're still to score a goal this season, and as things stand, they're heading for a seventh successive defeat. Jude Bonner arrived on loan at Arbroath from Celtic on Friday. He was pitched straight into the team, no messing, and he showed why with a really nice finish from Sean Mackey's cutback that gave Arbroath a deserved lead. They've had the best of the game. Mikey McKenna had a volley saved. Tam O'Brien had a header saved as well by Eli Harrison. He's been the busier of the two keepers. He also made a really good save from Andy Winter just a few minutes ago. Clever turning shot from the Arbroath striker, but a really good save. Morton have been tidy enough in possession, but they haven't carried enough of a threat in the final third. Fairly headed over Callum Sandilands, he broke through but just hesitated, couldn't get his shot away. Adam McAdams has only really had one save to make from Michael Garrity's shot. Ian Murray will feel Morton can still get something from this game. They're only 1-0 down, but as I said, they need to be far better in attack in the second half. Half time, Morton 0, Arbroath 1.
0: And what about Queen's Park against Stenhouse Muir, Gabriel?
5: Yeah, 0-0 here at Lesser Hamden. Not too much to shout about, although it has been a battling and fairly entertaining game. Not many chances at all. You'd have to say Stenhouse Muir probably edged the territory a bit with a couple of efforts without really troubling Jack Wills. I think Lewis O'Donnell has had the only shot on target. But, you know, it's been interesting. The crowd are up for it here. There is a serious lack of final third quality. Neither team really taking the handbrake off, just both kind of feeling each other out at the moment. But the game is there for both sides in the second period, and the hosts definitely need the victory more. Remember, currently pointless after two games in the championship. Here in the Southside sunshine, it's Queen's Park 0, Stenhouse Muir 0.
0: Come on, championship. This is your big day when there's no premiership action to step up and give us entertainment to get everyone excited. It's not quite happening yet, unfortunately, particularly if those two games are anything to go by. Fraser Wishart has livened up a bit towards the end, though.
6: Goal flashes with Arcaplan Glasgow.
0: Right on the stroke of half time, Livy have opened the scoring. Bradley Van Hooven, brilliant finish. He cuts inside from the right, fires into the top corner with his left foot, and after a fairly quiet opening, that is one way to end the half, right before the whistle. Fraser Wishart.
7: Yeah, it was. It's half time. It's Livingston 1, Dunfermline 0. A brilliant goal by Bradley Van Hooven, who hasn't really shown too much like most of his teammates in this first half. But what a brilliant goal he scored right on 45 minutes. And it's changed the half time team talks, I think, for both managers, because Dunfermline have been the better team. And I'm sure Glenn Whelan was going to look for more from his team in the second half. But Livy fans around me absolutely delighted for that brilliant goal, because they really promised a lot in the early stages this half. But as the half wore on, it became a pretty tame affair. As I said, Dunfermline the better of the 45 minutes. Cal Morrison really bright throughout on the right hand side. He had a couple of clear cut chances, but other than that, neither keeper was tested, especially Aston Oxburgh and the Dunfermline goal, until that brilliant goal on 45 minutes. Really positive play in the early stages for Montgomery and Van Hooven, combining on the left hand side. Dutchman Fugler's cross almost led to a goal on the right for Dunfermline. Lobbing, and particularly Morrison testing Libby defence. Andy Todd cross from the left, deflected high over the goalkeeper. Looked like it was going into the top corner at the back post. Took an excellent touch and stretch from Prior to keep the ball out of the net. Dunfermline continued to control the game. Nice football, unable to create a true chance until the 19th minute. Andy Todd's cross shot pushed away by Prior. Alan Oyeworth with the rebound was blocked, and the ball fell to the 18 yard box. Alphonse Armadi struck the ball really well. It was touched over there brilliantly by Prior at full stretch. Callum Morrison continued to throw a number of crosses. He just felt it was tight. It was only a matter of time before Dunfermline would score, but the tempo from their game dropped after 30 minutes, and Livy began to show a little bit more in attack. Final pass letting them down. Muirhead playing on the right hand side, turned quickly inside 25 yards out, being lashed the ball well over, and they both became a bit cautious as the break loomed. And then a really good move from the left into Pittman. We thought Pittman might shoot from 20-25 yards inside right position. He didn't. He took a touch, played it to Bradley Van Hooven, who was on the right hand side. He cut inside Robbie Fraser and fired with his left foot into the top right hand corner of Aston Oxburgh. No chance for the goalie. I think Neil Lennon would have been the happier manager with his team selection, and this goal from Bradley Van Hooven, it might just be the one goal that settles this, because there's not much between these two teams. Half time, Livingston 0, Dunfermline Athletic 0.
0: We'll do a full round up of the half time scores, and we'll announce the winner of the first half teaser when we return.
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15: Our client James was involved in a road traffic crash when a car pulled out onto the main road and hit him. James was quite badly injured. His insurance company said they could get him £5,000 for his injuries. James wisely refused and spoke to Digby Brown. After a thorough investigation, the case settled without going to court for £30,000. 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
6: 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And your reaction from five on the open line. This is Clyde One Super Scoreboard.
0: A roundup of the halftime scores. No Premiership games until later, and there is only one in Dundee. But in the Championship at the break, it sits Morton 0, Arbroath 1, Livingston 1, Dunfermline 0, Queen's Park 0, Stenhouse Muir 0, and Raith Rovers 2, Ayr United 0. In League 1, Airdrie 0, Ross County 2, Cove Rangers 0, Peterhead 0, East Fife 0, Hamilton Accies 0, Montrose 2, East Kilbride 0, Queen of the South 0, Alloa Athletic 0. In League 2, Clyde 2, Forfar 0, Edinburgh City 0, Annan Athletic 0, Kilty Hearts 2, Dumbarton 1, Stirling Albion 0, Stranraer 2, and the Spartans 1, Elgin City 2. I did say it was the first weekend back of the English Premier League, so let's do some of those results for you, just in case you are in any way interested. Let's run through the half times if I can find them. Why have they just disappeared? That's the wonders of modern technology. A full time result was Hull 2, Man United 0. At the break, Ipswich 1, Sunderland 1, Everton 1, Palace 0, Nottingham Forest 0, Leeds 0. And the rest are either later, tomorrow, or Monday. Right, Hugh, are you ready to reveal the answers to your first half teaser?
3: I am.
6: The first half teaser with Arcaplan Glasgow. Planning permission and building warrants drawings for home extension, conversion, or renovation.
3: The last five managers to win a Dundee derby and play for either side of the Old Firm. Try Jim Goodwin, Stephen Presley, Neil McCann, Paul Hartley, and Jackie McNamara.
0: Well done if you got them all right, and lots of you did. It was a race though, so let's check and see who was the fastest. Henke Maravchik was in third place, Kyle B in second, and Kieran Selick was the winner of the first half teaser. We've got a very nice Who Am I and the second halves of the 3 o'clock games all coming up next.
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0: The second halves in our featured matches are just about to get underway. If you're just joining us and you're forgetting the schedule, all those European ties the other night, the clubs had the option to postpone the games in between, and they all took it up. So that means there's no games at 3 o'clock in the Premiership, We do have the game later on, 5:45, a Dundee derby, which we can talk about a bit more as the afternoon progresses. But we've got three featured championship games. We're keeping an eye on all the results down the divisions. And of course, there's loads of talking points anyway, whether that is Europe, whether it's the games that are still to come, the transfer window, the new Scotland manager. There is a lot to get through this afternoon, and we are about an hour away from the phone lines opening. So clearly there's not a lot of top flight football today, but there must be something on your mind after the other night. 01419511025. Get it written down, and in an hour give us a call. Let's get these second half started whilst we can.
1: Clyde One Super Scoreboard Goal Flashes with Arcaplan Glasgow. Planning permission and building warrant drawings for home extension, conversion or renovation.
0: Hopefully we get more goals in the second halves of our featured matches, although that Livy goal, a brilliant goal it was just before the break, does change the first half experience somewhat. Gabriel needs a bit more action at Queen's Park against Stenhouse Muir, but we'll stay optimistic. We'll stay positive that the second halves are going to be better. Hugh Keevans, Simon Donnelly and Gordon Dale are in the studio. Hugh Keevans back in the studio after his illness, after his time away. Do you know what occurred to me, Hugh?
3: Yeah.
0: I know lots of our listeners are dedicated and they don't miss a single word that you guys say, but others maybe dip in on a Saturday when they can't listen throughout the week. Do you want to remind your adoring public of where you've been and how you are?
3: Yeah, I've been in the Queen Elizabeth Hospital, and I pay tribute to everyone I met there, nurses, doctors, Sean the auxiliary, who ran down eight flights of stairs to get me a daily record and ran up eight flights of stairs to bring it back to me. So I had a pretty bad blow, and I'm better now, much better now, thank you. And after last night's show, the number of people who called, texted, very grateful. So it's a wee reminder, and that's why I keep... I've got the hospital band, Simon.
2: I noticed that earlier on.
3: And this is by way of tribute. By way of tribute to the nurses and doctors and everyone in that hospital, which gets a bad reputation. But everyone in that hospital, I'm wearing this band because I remember what you did for me.
0: It's honestly so great to see you back, and well said about everyone that gave you a helping hand. But to make it just slightly more lighthearted for a second, have you found any entertainment in the fact that every single person you speak to about it just goes, "Oh, you're off the red wine then?" That's what it gets reduced to every time. Gordon Dale was stunned. I've never heard a man ask so many questions about red wine.
3: Well,
0: but you're better for it.
3: Yeah, as Lady Keeping said, you can hardly complain at your age.
0: Exactly.
3: Yeah,
2: I heard him last night actually saying that, and when I came in today, because we had a bet last year, didn't we?
3: That's right, yeah.
2: So we can no longer, it would need to be for something else.
3: Typical of all bets, I lost it and bought you the wine.
0: That sounds about right. Well, he can still buy you wine, it's just that you can't buy it for him.
2: I need to get him something else.
3: You have to buy me, what do you call it, that drink? G.
0: He's on the J2O, have you heard this?
4: Oh no, are you?
0: That's his tipple now.
4: J2O?
3: I called it J20 until Gordon
0: Dale. Do you know what, maybe it is, I've just... I've never really thought of it. I've never given it much attention. Is that your drink of choice now?
3: That's it now, yeah.
0: You know what's going to happen Christmas time? Somebody's going to send them a crate.
2: The red one. You can get a red one.
0: That's true, you can get a red one. So it looks like red wine. Pour that in your glass.
3: Oh, I love this one. I put it in a wine glass just for nostalgic reasons.
2: Yeah.
0: Luckily for soft drink aficionados everywhere, we've got one of these to distract us.
1: Goal flashes with Arcaplan Glasgow.
0: Oh, it's a stunner and an equaliser for Morton. It's a much bigger crowd in there today. We alluded to it earlier, maybe a reaction to the financial trouble the club potentially finds itself in. A good few hundred added on to the crowd from the last time Arbroath were in Greenock, and they've seen a real treat today. Dean Black, just a few minutes after the restart, top corner, 25 yards. He's 16 years of age.
3: Oh,
0: so whilst we're talking about young players getting their chance, sometimes it's through necessity, and that's a brilliant moment for him, isn't it?
3: Yeah, you know, for people of my vintage, Greenock Morton means the great Andy Ritchie. It means Alan McGraw. It means Benny Rooney. It means those great days of
4: Jim Duffy.
3: Capello, Jim Duffy, Player of the Year.
4: Yeah.
3: Let it be said while he was at Morton. And for young Dean Black, a wonderful moment. Great for him, great for his mum and dad, all the Black family. And, you know, let's hope that Morton prosper and get over this terrible business that they're going through.
4: I know this will sound surprising. It was one of my favourite grounds to play.
2: Yeah. Capello.
4: Yeah, I remember
2: going there with, I think it was Queen's Park Reserves, and the game got cancelled. Standing in the middle, the centre mm-hmm. spot, you couldn't see both goals for fog.
4: Is that right?
2: The game got cancelled.
4: I've got to say, it was, wasn't the dressing rooms were dreadful, right? They were freezing, yeah. right? And you went into a time, it was Noah's Ark. But the ground and the atmosphere playing down there was absolutely brilliant.
3: David Friel will confirm this at Time Up, but the dressing rooms at Capello were a godsend, because when managers were ranting and raving,
4: you were standing outside them.
3: Yeah, you just took every note.
0: You make a really good, even my era of starting out in this business, Motherwell went out the League Cup there one midweek. Ian Barraclough was the manager. Stephen Robinson was the assistant manager.
3: Yeah.
0: And it sounded
2: lively,
0: like a war zone, genuinely.
2: Yeah.
0: I would,
2: because they've got the little windows that back onto the
0: Exactly. Yeah. I think there were some seriously ropey moments going on inside that dressing room at that time.
3: Oh, yeah.
0: It did not sound great. But anyway, it's a great equaliser for Dean Black, a great story.
2: 16-year-old, brilliant.
0: Somebody mentioned earlier, actually, as well, that so he's up against Ryan Dow directly today, 20 years older than him, pretty much. 20 years between
2: incredible.
0: Them. Yeah. Oh, we've got another goal in the Championship. They've listened to our advice and upped it in the second half.
5: Goal flashes with Arkaplan Glasgow.
0: Stenhouse Muir continuing the good form. Queen's Told Park you. Nil. Stenhouse Muir 1. Ewan O'Reilly with the goal.
3: Well, you got to say the big man has gone in there. Full-time manager of a part-time club. How it works, who knows? But he's making it work.
4: He's flying, isn't he?
0: Yeah,
4: absolutely.
0: But not just him. Ewan O'Reilly is the goal scorer last week as well.
4: Yeah. That's a good start to second half. Tactically, he must have just tweaked one or two things. He's got the reaction that he's looking for. And Airdrie right back into this game against Ross County.
2: Gordon, has there been a big turnover in players at Stenny? I'm just thinking with Falkirk coming up, winning all the time, the feel-good factor coming into the league with Marv.
0: I think what's interesting about it, though, is, as Hughes alluded to, no disrespect to Stenhouse Muir, but Falkirk should never have been in League One,
2: course.
0: And then eventually got back, and now they're
2: just
0: doing great things.
2: Winning games and that confidence that brings, Marv's went in there and just kept it going.
0: To sort of do that as being the part time team in the full time environment, they're going really well. But still a long season to go for it to go, you know what, and for Marvin to phone
4: south.
0: And ask us for
4: where does it go?
0: Two shows a week.
4: Where does it go, South?
2: Depends on Big Marv.
0: Queen of the South,
2: you'll be
0: nil.
2: North.
0: Alloa 1. Josh Walker, Alloa, subject of my favourite incorrect Beat the Pundit answers of the week. Did you hear this?
2: No,
3: it was Bumblebee Stadium.
0: Which team plays at the Bumblebee Stadium? And both caller and pundit straight away went Alloa, because they're the Wasps. But why would the Wasps play at the Bumblebee Stadium? You know, whether it's so close that it's actually a terrible answer. And it was. Did you remember it?
4: Yeah, I was there. What would you have said? I said Alloa.
0: Oh, was it you? Oh, I might have known.
2: Bumblebee Stadium in Scotland.
4: Mm-hmm. Yeah, you'd say Alloa, wouldn't you?
0: No, but you wouldn't, because they're the Wasps.
4: Because of the strip.
2: Bumblebee.
0: The Wasps.
2: Stadium.
0: Don't make me say it again.
4: I know. But Wasp and Bumblebees have got a lot in common.
2: Colour.
4: Exactly.
2: Both fly.
4: So you might be going, we're nicknamed the Wasps, but our stadium's a Bumblebee.
2: Wait, where is it? Where
0: is it? Bride.
2: Is it the Bumblebee Stadium?
0: Yeah, it is now. A sponsorship deal. Right, Hugh, let's do your second half teaser. I like this one.
5: The second half teaser with Arkaplan Glasgow. Planning permission and building warrants drawings for home extension, conversion or renovation.
3: Who am I? I have played with Darren Fletcher and Bahram Kayal. I have 13 caps for my country, and I've been married by Tony Pulis and Louis Van Gaal. Who am I? Played with Darren Fletcher and Bahram Kayal. 13 caps for my country. Managed by Tony Pulis and Louis Van Gaal.
0: Right, we're not giving you a lot today because you're far too good at it. Every week, it is unbelievable how quickly you steam in there with the correct answers. So there's not a lot of clues so far. If we get, say, 20, 25 minutes in and no one's got it, maybe we could add a couple. But let's see how you get on with that. Even you, Gordon Dale, will
4: I'm
0: be
4: struggling.
0: Stumped today.
4: Yeah, I'm struggling right away.
0: Good, that's the way we like it. But keep the guesses coming at Clyde SSB, send them over and see how you get on. No other goals to tell you about at the moment. We've only got those three featured championship games and some others down the leagues as well that are worth keeping an eye on. I mentioned the Alloa goal down in Dumfries. That was the latest to go in and hit the net there. And nothing else doing quite at the moment. You've got Jerome Prior with another save. Livi taking the lead just before the break, remember. They'll have a bit of expectation on them, Livi, having been the team that dropped down from the Premiership. Always subject of much interest to see if they can bounce straight back. But it looks like it's going to be another tough division this year.
2: There's not much between any of the teams in that division, to be honest.
4: Who have you tipped to win at Partick?
2: I went for Partick, but again, you're looking at the likes of those two, Livingston, Dunfermline. Wraith are having a good start to the season as well.
4: So were Ayr United until today,
2: yeah.
3: That is,
2: but I think it'll be tight again.
3: What are you going to do if Big Marv wins promotion with Steny?
4: I don't know. Don't worry about that, Hugh. I'm more concerned about they two at Fir Hill. There'll be no living with them. So I'm with you. I think Thistle. By the way, Big Marv's got off to a great start, isn't he? Good start. Yeah. And momentum, keep it going.
2: Who's they got in the quarters again?
4: Hearts. Yeah.
2: At Steny.
0: Yeah. There was a great moment on one of the midweek shows recently when I said to Alex Ray, you know, has Gordon Dale been in touch? Is he proud of what you guys are achieving? Is he trying to get on the coaching staff again? And he said, oh yeah, he was up seeing the boys. And I thought, that's nice. But eventually he's sort of put his bitterness to one side. He's going to support his pals and see how they're getting on. And he said, no, he was up trying to get some free physio treatment on his head.
2: You're talking about me. There's always an angle, eh?
0: Always an ulterior motive.
4: He was a good physio, but he went to Hearts. He lost him to Hearts, and I was devastated.
0: Too far for you to go for free physio.
4: I'm not going through Tynecastle. It was great to see them. I've seen them for a bit. It was funny because Mark says, we'll boot doing a wee bit of training. You want to come out and sit and watch? In the motor, zoom away before they even looked for me. Not a chance.
0: Since we're oversharing everyone's medical history with you, are you going to need another op on that hip or what? Seriously?
4: Yeah.
0: Oh, no. You were insufferable the last time.
4: But I will be bouncing back after about 6-7 weeks. So yeah, it's looking like I'm going down that road. Yeah. It's affecting my everyday life. Golf swing, everything, you know, try to get in and out the car, big things.
0: I saw you sitting in your car just alone, just all contemplating things. When I arrived at the studio this afternoon. I found that quite strange.
4: I was on the phone.
0: Well, like I said,
4: I do a bit of phone calling and texting.
0: There's a name private from the past. Todd Cantwell has scored for Blackburn, put them 2-1 up.
3: Another one the Rangers fans don't need reminding of.
0: That Hull squad that's come and beaten Man United today, I was watching a video of them all pronouncing their names last night. It's a type of wildlife I live, on a Friday night. And some of the familiar faces that popped up in there, Kieran Dowell, remember him?
4: Yeah.
0: He was in it. Matt Crooks, once of Rangers as well. And then there was Dahl, who Rangers tried to sign, or reportedly tried to sign this summer. And Ollie McBurney, we mentioned it earlier, is he going to make his way back into the Scotland squad after starring against Man United?
3: Where is the new Scotland head coach today? Is he going looking at games in England or Scotland, or where is he?
4: Probably be down in England, will he not?
0: Queen's Park, Steny.
4: Might have been there.
2: Dundee Derby might be there.
3: Oh, that's an interesting one.
0: He might have gone back over the road to pick up his stuff. You never know, given that he was whisked over here quite quickly.
3: Well, is it Celtic Park on Wednesday in the howling rain without so much as a coat on?
0: Inexperience.
3: Yeah,
0: that's what that is. But anyway, good game at Forth Bank, still in Albion 2, Stranraer 2. Actually met somebody this morning at a kid's birthday party who was going to that game. What are the chances of all the games that you could be going to? I didn't think I would bump into anyone.
4: Did he support?
0: Actually, we had played for them both, I'll have you know. But game, Stirling 2, Stranraer 2, Danny Dobie with the goal there. I did say the English Premier League was back, so just in case anything jumps out, Everton 2, Crystal Palace 0. Did you see David Moyes getting a bit of stick?
4: What for?
0: Because there's an ongoing thing for years, isn't there, about Everton needing a right back?
4: Uh-huh.
0: Right? And Nathan Patterson is there.
4: Yeah.
0: But David Moyes has been accused in the past of almost pretending like he doesn't exist, or not playing him, or overlooking him. And then he did acknowledge him yesterday, but he called him Craig.
2: Oh, no.
4: No way.
2: Craig Patterson. Did he?
4: Craig Patterson.
0: Yeah.
4: Oh, that's when you know you're pick your boots
2: how does,
4: up.
2: How does Nathan feel?
4: Pick your
0: see both sides of that. As somebody who has to speak on radio and if people listen, you can just very easily
2: get the name wrong.
0: You can just make a slip of the tongue and you don't even know you've done
2: it. Manager.
0: But if you're the player, players don't miss that stuff, do they?
2: No.
0: In the dressing room.
4: Oh, no.
0: On the group chat, they'll be saying, right,
2: they'll be calling Craig.
0: Oh,
2: 100%.
0: No.
2: That'll be his new nickname.
0: It's not ideal, is it?
4: It's certainly not ideal, no. Because Craig Patterson played Rangers.
0: Rangers, right? Motherwell,
4: I played that.
3: Did he play the Hibs as well? Did
4: Hibs? Hibs, I played with Craig Patterson.
3: Nice guy, big Craigie,
4: Yeah.
0: I actually saw lots of people in the comments saying, you're overreacting, he played with a guy called Craig Patterson back in the day. It's an easy mistake to make.
2: Not in a dressing room.
0: As you say, it's just not ideal.
3: Well, Arne Engels is going from bad to worse.
2: He can beat 2-0 now.
3: 2-0.
0: Don't know if it's his fault, right enough, but yep, he is on the losing side as West Ham dropping the Championship. Charlton going there. Again, to keep the theme going of young players going out on loan, trying to get some game time, trying to have an impact. One really young man who's really having an impact is Kyle Glasgow, on loan from Rangers to Alloa. He's scored again. He's making a real habit of it. Queen of the South 0, Alloa 2. Move on to watch.
3: Great name, Kyle Glasgow.
4: I know, I was looking at that, it's fantastic. Yeah. I was actually racking my brains to think of a first name that really would highlight that better.
3: Gordon Glasgow.
4: No, that's something Glasgow.
0: It's his third goal already since going there, and he's only 16. So, you know, I think we sometimes fall into the trap of lumping all young players together, and that can range all the way up to, you know, like kind of 20, 21. He's only 16.
3: Well,
0: he only turned 16 in February. And it's his third goal already.
2: Third goal for
0: he's making the loan move.
3: So Dean Black, you said, was 15 or 16?
0: 16.
4: Yeah.
3: Well, it's coming along.
0: Is he not one of them, actually? Did you hear Andy Halliday shamelessly taking the credit the other night? You know how Andy's got his...
2: He's got his academy.
0: Academy.
2: Yeah.
0: And as much as they'll do coaching sessions for young kids, they'll get maybe like... pros or young players in for kind of one-to-one sessions over the summer, and he says the three that he had was Kyle Glasgow, James Penrice, and somebody else who's having a really good start to the season. I can't remember who it was, so naturally
4: he's taking all the credit for it.
0: Who was the third one again?
3: This is where you have to be careful. I heard them.
2: Is Penrice there as well?
3: Rangers game.
0: He's old. That's what I mean. You don't. You don't have to be young. Oh, right, people maybe go along
2: to participate,
0: you know, to keep them ticking along in the pre-season.
3: If you're a media darling and you're in all outlets as he is now, you have to be careful because he moved a country. At the end of the Rangers game, he said when Rangers go to Serbia, they'll need to be careful.
0: No, that wasn't the mistake he made.
3: He said Serbia.
0: No. It was a much more understandable one. I was driving home from Fir Park and I heard it. He called it Czechia. And some of his fellow pundits laughed at him and said, why are you calling it that? But it is actually called that.
3: Yeah.
0: However, I think the BBC's policy was that you stick with Czech Republic.
3: But you stand on me, he said Serbia before that.
0: Czechia.
3: No, he said Serbia.
4: We're going to do a wee argument going here. We can take this right on to full time, boys.
0: I remember it. Wow, there's... Before we get Scott Allen on the phone on the way back.
2: 3-0 in Trows.
0: Trows 3, East Kilbride 0, Harry Craig on 61 minutes. East Kilbride had started really well this season. Even in the Cup as well, showed some impressive performances, but that one looks beyond them. Clyde 3, 4-0 as well.
3: Clyde are moving really well. It's good to see. Near the top of that league there
2: They're my tip.
0: For League 2.
2: I took them as well. You're going to ask me on the basis of...
0: No, do you know why I'm not going to ask? Because I know there isn't an answer to that. I know you've just picked one.
2: No, there is an answer. So, one of the producers texted me on the Friday night of my last... I think it was my last night on holiday.
0: Right.
2: Last evening on holiday.
0: And you've not quit the red wine yet?
2: I was on the Rosie, the French Rosie. And I got my boy to help me, and he picked Clyde.
0: So there you go, mate. So aimed based on nothing, as predicted. That's fine.
2: But they're looking good.
0: They are looking good indeed. Right, some goals going in down the leagues. Remind us of that teaser, please, Hugh. I quite like that because there wasn't a lot of detail there. Yeah, we've deliberately left it quite vague.
3: I have played with Darren Fletcher and Behram Kyle. I have 13 caps for my country, and I have been managed by Tony Pulis and Louis. Will I do the Netherlands accent? Louis van Gaal.
0: Jeez. Plus Steve McLaren had joined us in the studio there.
3: Or Louis Van Gaal, as we say in Bearsden.
0: Gaz and Paul out there both think it might be Danny Welbeck.
3: Not a chance.
0: Right, okay. Chris Smith thinks it could be Jack Butland.
3: Oof, no.
0: Okay, all right, let's see what comes back from the rest of you. So it's neither of those. Let's see if that maybe, I don't know, helps you along in any way, points you in the right direction. Jack Butland can't have 13 England caps, does he? 9, to be fair.
4: Was
0: it? A couple more than I thought. But not the third team. There was a penalty claim for Livy a couple of moments ago. It did look like Loban perhaps shoved Chris Anderson at the back post, but Kevin Clancy not interested. And much like the English counterparts, just ask Philippe Clement, no championship VAR up here either.
3: Anyway, still looking for that elusive goal to come at the City Stadium.
0: No, Steny are up in front, remember. No, don't take it away from Marvin as much as I would love to. That was the last goal that went in. Ewan O'Reilly again.
3: Oh, of course,
0: shooting boots on at the moment.
3: So where am I with my...
2: Who's your predictions?
3: I had Arbroath to win away. They are. I had Libby to win at home, and they are. And Steny away. I've got all three up so far.
4: Well done, Hugh.
0: You had three draws, did you not, Simon Donnelly?
2: I had three draws, yeah. So it's,
4: you know, you phone the boy and go on the French red wine or rosy wine. You're having not a good day, are you?
2: Well, it could still happen.
0: It could still happen.
4: Nah.
3: I told you.
2: How is yours looking?
4: That's not looking good. I've got to
0: say. You know who it's calmed down for, though, which they'll be, well, pleased about, if you can call it that? You would have really feared the worst for Ayr. And they were 2-0 down and down to 10 men very, very early on. It stayed 2-0 to Wraith at the moment.
2: Still 2, yeah.
0: Is that the classic example of shutting up shop, damage limitation?
4: Yeah, everybody behind
0: applies.
4: The ball, keep it nice and tight. Win the second half or draw the second half, as they say. 0-0, heart-filled manager statement. Coach, did you ever come out with that one at Dundee United?
2: Win the second half? No.
4: Keep it tight.
2: Preferably win the game.
4: Yeah, if you're down to 10 men.
0: I am quite keen to get the thoughts of Scott Allen on this, Hugh Keevans. He was very looking forward to his trip to Montrose last night.
3: Yeah, super confident he was.
0: And they're 3-0 down. I'm not too far away from getting the team news in the Dundee Derby. It's a 5:45, so maybe 10 minutes or so we'll have the teams. That's the only Premiership game today. Really looking forward to that one, because Dundee have been pretty impressive.
2: Well. Yeah, they've started.
3: I read a newspaper article during the week in which the writer claimed that the Dundee Derby was the best of all derbies in Scottish football. Can you come up with any evidence to support that?
4: You enjoyed it, didn't you? I remember you...
0: Last year?
4: Yeah.
0: I worked at a few last year and they were great.
4: You
0: the games
4: brilliant.
0: Were good, though. Yeah. They lived up to it. I think everyone likes that little novelty factor of the walk up the hill or down the hill, depending on which way it goes. Might be on borrowed time if they move, of course, Dundee.
3: The old firm Derby Stardens alone, but I mean, better than Hibs and Hearts?
0: No, that's I think very hard to compare. It's just not as big, is it? I think we mentioned Ayrshire last week, didn't we? The thing that that's got in its favour is that it doesn't happen very often.
4: Yeah.
0: You know, that's got a real novelty factor.
4: Very good Derby. Very good Derby indeed. Did you play in the Dundee Derby?
2: No, I was a coach. Never played for either of those clubs.
4: Do you not play with Dundee United?
2: No.
3: Well, did you coach a Dundee Derby then?
2: Yes, we won a few. Yeah. A 6-2 and a 4-1.
0: Oh yeah, you're 6-2, I remember that. Yeah. That was good. And also, Hugh, I think there's the thing you can't control. The games were really good.
3: Yeah.
0: I went through a little spell of working at Edinburgh Derbies that were rubbish and they were dull and they were, you know what I mean, just a bit cagey. Or
3: what was the game last season at Tannadice where the Dundee United defender makes a howling mistake right at the end and Dundee
0: there was a few good ones last season. Really good fixture last year.
2: Dundee have had a really decent start to the season, apart from Simon Murray putting that injury up. That really affected the game at Aberdeen. Celtic, they competed well.
0: Did you see you put a statement on talking about, you know, thanking everyone for their well wishes and revealing that Jim Goodwin and Dundee United had reached out to him?
2: Yes, I did see that.
0: This
2: actually.
0: Week yes. as well, you know, on Derby
2: I did
0: Week.
2: See that.
0: It's quite a nice touch.
4: Yeah.
0: He is a former Dundee United player, of course.
3: I remember being at one of the Derbies working at it, and it was at Dens, and Dundee United, late winner.
2: Yeah.
3: And the fella had been sitting there near the press box, not a cheap, the whole day long, stood up, undid the zipper cardigan, Dundee United's strip.
4: Yeah.
3: And then bolted down the stairs.
0: I think in the last two seasons, since they were both reunited in the the top flight. There's been 2-2 all draws. There's been a 4-2, you know, kind of a 2-1 for United away at Dens, and these are all in the last two seasons.
2: Yeah, so there's plenty
0: been
2: some, of goals,
0: some good results, or even yeah, that all
2: like,
0: dramatic.
2: I like the
0: games.
2: Lad that's been playing on the right, Bevan. Bevan,
4: he's a good player.
2: Yeah,
3: a good eye for the goal as
2: yeah,
3: well.
2: Yeah.
3: Yeah, good player.
2: He's in a good start this season.
0: Right, we'll keep an eye out for those teams when they drop. Can't be far away, like I say, maybe another 5-10 minutes or so, and we'll build up to that one. It is the only game in the Premiership this afternoon. Unfortunately, they're all resting up ahead of European exploits, which can be good, can be beneficial, but it doesn't do anyone any favours on a Saturday when you're trying to get as much good football going as you possibly can. Hugh Keevans has given you his teaser, so get the answers in there at Clyde SSB, and we are just about 30 minutes away from the phone lines being open. So yes, you can reflect on the Championship results today. Maybe a lack of action means you're more inclined to talk about bigger picture stuff. Europe on Thursday, European action still to come this week, the transfer window and so on. Because what are we? We must be, are we saying 10 days away? Something like that, 10, maybe just over to the end of the transfer window, Hugh. Some big business still to be done.
3: Well, and you know, I'm amazed at Celtic in terms of the money they've spent. It was good money, got the fans going, and also the accuracy of the judgment. Casper Hu, in particular, Camilo Duran, Mika Bauer looks as if he could be a very popular player with the Celtic fans, and Haseem Hassan needs fitness. But Celtic also have a domestic championship to defend, and that's what gets you into the Champions League. So before the window closes, I expect Celtic to have signed other players for both the Champions League and the domestic league.
0: And the great thing about when the model does click into gear again, Simon, it's had a lot of criticism. Hugh's accurate when he says Celtic have spent a lot, but they're not out of pocket because they've recouped it from Daisy Maeda and Arne Engels and others.
2: Yeah, they've done their business well. But from a Celtic perspective, Gordon, the important thing is the quality that they've brought in, because the last transfer window where Martin O'Neill was trying to squeeze as much out of that squad, and he got it in the end. There wasn't many that came in, and well, I don't think there was anything really came in and had an effect, a positive effect. So that was the concern going into this.
0: A contrast in 8 months between windows.
2: Yeah. Incredible.
0: Mvuka, because Adamu, etc.
3: Well, Balakwisha's still there. I mean, £5 million worth of absolute rubbish, and they'll have to give him away in the window because he clearly has nothing to offer Celtic.
0: Looking forward to I think it's 12 days time, Gordon Dale, because it's not just, of course, Celtic and Rangers where the attention goes for spending the fees, but you look at what can Jamestown come up with for Hearts, you know, if they're going to go at that again. Even Motherwell, who by their standards, they've got a lot of money, they've brought in a serious amount of money. Can you go and spend it? Can you go and add something? Maybe you're never going to blow the wage bracket apart, but can you push the boat? Can you give someone a big signing on fee, get a bit of quality in from somewhere, try and go again, try and kick on? It feels like there's a lot of business to be done across the league.
4: Yeah, and if you're confident that that player may just give you a little bit more of an edge, then you are willing to go and push the boat out a little bit. As you quite rightly said, Gordon, you look at Motherwell's injuries just now. They've really suffered from the start of the season, but the money they've brought in has been incredible. Hearts will need to add to their squad. I agree with the guys. I think Celtic and the transfer market have been absolutely brilliant. Rangers, on the other hand, I just think they're bringing in numbers instead of the quality. I look at across at Celtic Park, I think that they've handpicked a couple of real top strikers that are going to score goals. They've worked into their system just now, and I touched on it at the beginning of the show. I don't think Rangers know their best system. They've had to tweak it because of an injury. So it'll be interesting to see before the transfer window closes. I do agree that both teams will add to their squad, but it's okay spending money. You've got to spend it in the right market.
2: Yeah, it's got to be quality. And I look at the Rangers team as well. Derek McInnes can feel a wee bit unlucky. Boy Godfrey came in immediately injured. Chernmiti, who I think came onto a game second half of the season last year, is going to be the focal point up front, gets injured. The left back, they've replaced him with Penrice, who I quite like.
0: Makanya's been good.
2: Sorry?
0: Makanya, the centre back, yeah. South African, has been good.
3: Simon, let me ask you, I wasn't here when it happened. I'm listening on the radio to Super Scoreboard. If you have a bid in excess of £20 million for a player, why do you play him against Hibs?
2: Who are we talking about here?
3: Chirmiti.
4: Galatasaray, won't it?
3: Yeah.
2: I don't know.
3: £20 million plus, and you play him.
2: Yeah. Again, it's...
0: What if you're not going to sell him?
2: Yeah.
3: They were going to sell him. For that, somebody... They, you know, I'm not an economist.
2: Well, that's maybe
3: I am not an economist. I don't even fill in my own tax return. But... money, we spoke about Rangers are bringing in 27, 28, 29 players. No one goes out. How can that be economically viable? Somebody has to go out, whether it's Raskin or whether it's Chirmiti, and they took a major risk with the most sellable asset that they had.
0: That's if they were going to sell him. Hugh thinks they were, which is fine, Gordon. I can't disprove that, but they might not have. You know, they might have kept him. Can Derek McInnes at that point afford to leave him out? And I know they lost the game anyway, but you know what I mean? Jeopardise your chances of winning. There's various examples after that, and you wonder how the impact has played out. Alistair Johnson, we've seen it happen to him because he played, so then Arne Engels decided, no, I'm not I'm not being involved. But in the past, I always remember Matt O'Reilly, he was going, it was absolutely nailed on, and he played right up to the last minute for Celtic, didn't he? And off he went.
2: I think, see, from a football side, I can understand why Derek wants to go and win the game, and for me, he's probably the most potent striker. You look at the way he injured himself, falling down the side of the pitch.
4: Yeah,
2: it's just one of these things.
4: Freak accident.
2: You could argue in training, it could have happened in training. It's just one of those things, but it's been unfortunate for them at the start of the season.
4: And what we're led to believe is, I think Rangers were looking for a little bit more money for him. And if you're not getting the asking price, you've just still got to keep him going. I totally understand. There's two ways to look at it. You do risk the fact that he could get an injury, but as you quite rightly said, Simon, you can get an injury in training that you can pick up or whatever it may be. It was just unfortunate for the two parties, Rangers and obviously Chirmiti.
3: If Ross County score three goals in a game and Brian Graham has scored none of them, is the result valid? Does it stand?
4: That's a one petty I had.
0: Airdrie won, Ross County 3, Akil Wright with the goal.
4: Yeah, it was a one petty I had. See if we won 4 or
2: you three. Didn't score?
4: I didn't score, I was raging.
0: That doesn't surprise me. See, honestly, see yesterday at the golf day, so we are all in the same team. It's a Texas scramble, we are a team. He
2: playing his own game,
0: trash talks his own team. He tries to put them down, criticises them. Doesn't help you look for your ball, any of that sort of stuff.
2: Plows on just regardless,
0: in his own world.
4: Yeah,
0: at all times.
4: Ball hunting is not
2: 4-0.
4: If we won 4-0 and I didn't score, I'd be in the huff. It didn't happen too often, but I'd be in the huff. Oh yeah, I wouldn't look at that as a victory. I'd look at that as a bad day.
0: See, just to knock the Chirmiti discussion on the head, Hugh, because you were away and you're sort of catching up on it. Just looking at the schedule. So when he gets injured against Hibs, right, from then until the end of the window, Rangers have 6 games. Now, let's say the bid doesn't come in till the last day. You're going to rest him for 6 games before you...
3: I
0: sell him.
3: I take your point. It's perfectly valid. It doesn't suit my argument, but it's perfectly valid.
0: It's hindsight, though. I get that.
3: Yeah, you just think, my goodness, the money you could have had. And remember, this guy comes from Everton for £9 million. He is laughed at. The man who brought him is sacked. And then you got offered more than twice what you paid for him. And now he's lost to you for an entire season.
4: I think because of his age and everything, Hugh, I think he's, what did he net, about 15 goals last year. I think they would think he maybe another year kick on, he'd be worth more money. Obviously Rangers are looking across, right, and they're looking at guys like Ingles going for that sort of money, and they're looking at what, you know, the value that they put in Celtic players. And moving this guy forward, you're right, 9 million, if you'd have got 20 million in, it's not a bad profit. But I think Derek, with the way he was playing and the way he was lining up, I think he's seen him as a massive part of his team.
0: The Dundee team have made their walk down the hill, Hugh Keevans, led by Stephen Presley. Let me ask you this by way of a made up teaser. How many Dundee managers have made the walk with a tote bag over their shoulder?
3: Oh, really?
0: Did Jockey Scott ever do it?
4: What's a tote bag?
0: Did Bomber Brown ever do it?
3: I love Elvis's style. I love the eccentric long hair that he's got. I love the glasses. I love the whole look, the cardigan, the collar and tie. Elvis is the man.
0: Okay, who would have been the most likely former Dundee manager to go for the tote bag?
4: Oh, Neil McCann.
3: No, Simon Stainrod. Simon Stainrod.
4: Oh, that's a good joke. He wore a big hat, didn't he?
3: Yeah, the fedora.
4: I tell you, I was his assistant manager at Ayr, and I'll tell you, a Monday was absolutely brilliant.
3: Yeah.
4: Oh, absolutely brilliant with him. He used to phone me and say, just take the train and I'm having another day off. I'm getting out for some lunch. And then he used to join in the training. He was one of the best finishers I have ever seen.
3: Magnificent player at Falkirk.
4: What a awesome lunch. And anyway, used to join in the training. He was one of the best finishers I have ever seen.
3: Magnificent player at Falkirk.
4: What a player.
3: Yeah, but you bought a

0: Kilkenny, but Nid didn't have his ability. But
1: I'll tell you what, Hugh, Jablonets are quivering in their boots. The Bankies are 6-1 up.
2: Yeah,
1: against Gretna 2008.
2: Clyde Bank would beat Jablonets.
1: Oh, come
2: there
1: on.
2: You are. That's the challenge for Derek McInnes. Clyde
1: not
2: Bank would
1: chance.
2: Beat Jablonets.
1: No way. Fifth in the Czech League is not bad. Well, may not be brilliant, but not bad. Game of the day, Spartans Elgin. Who would have guessed it? 3-3. Ricardo Dinanga in 78 minutes. So the goal scoring might not be done yet, and 6 goals already shared between the teams.
2: Plenty of time to go.
1: Let's go maybe a 5 or so minute warning. I'm very vague with them, Hugh. It's not contractually binding. Your teaser, please.
2: Yes, this is the Who Am I. I have played with Darren Fletcher and Behram Kayal. I have 13 caps for my country, and I've been managed by Tony Pulis and Louis van Gaal.
1: Stuart Ibbotson thinks it might be Tom Cleverley.
2: See, people are overthinking this.
0: Overthinking it is difficult.
1: Sean Ross thinks it's Phil Bardsley.
2: Not a chance.
1: Right, I'm willing to give out another clue. It's not a huge clue, but the clue would be, so read yours so far.
2: I have played with Behram Kayal and Darren Fletcher. I have 13 caps for my country, and I have been managed by Tony Pulis and Louis van Gaal.
1: Okay, what about, and I am now in football management?
2: Right.
1: You happy with that?
2: Yep, okay.
0: Ooh, that's a big clue.
1: Is it?
0: No.
1: Get every manager in the world to choose from.
0: Yeah.
1: But I am now in football management.
0: Right, okay.
1: Okay, okay.
0: I'm starting to put the jigsaw together.
1: Mm-hmm. Let's see what you can come up with.
0: That
1: as we...
0: is a fantastic.
1: Go on then, Simon
0: guess.
1: Donnelly, show me your piece of paper. I'll
0: which
1: decide if
0: wrong.
1: It's a fantastic guess. No.
2: What do you put, Sid?
1: Michael Carrick.
0: He's a mile out.
2: Michael Carrick is currently in his bed with the duvet over his head after Man United's defeat at Hull.
3: Where did Kayal down south?
0: Brighton.
3: Was it?
0: Yeah.
1: Michael Carrick, you've undersold his England career as well. 34 caps.
3: Oh dear. Sorry, Michael.
1: I'm sure he's listening. Imagine that, battered by Hull. I'll stick the lads on up in Glasgow.
3: See what they're saying.
1: See what's happening in the 3 featured championship matches. I think he's got his own problems this afternoon. West Ham have pulled one back. He is all set up for Arne Engels'
0: equaliser.
2: We get 9 minutes of regulation time at the London Stadium, so they better use that time wisely, because that is not on a par with Man United losing at Hull, but it's a bad start
3: a
2: to championship
3: start.
2: Life.
3: I think they drew last week as well, so it's not an ideal start for the old Hammers.
1: We're just waiting to see if he'd been taken off yet, which would have killed the possibility, but I don't think he has.
2: Well, if you buy, what'd they pay for him? 20 odd million?
0: Yeah.
2: So the West Ham fans will be expecting the 20 odd million pound guy to make a real contribution.
3: How's the other guy doing? Maeda? Are they still doing?
0: They're 1-1.
3: They won each?
0: They're 1-1 at home to Sunderland, didn't it? 1-1, yeah.
2: What about Yang's dyes and Maeda hairstyle
3: now? I've seen that, yeah. Yeah, I've seen that. I'm not too sure about it, but...
2: If you're a Yang, would you draw attention to yourself in that manner?
0: Yeah.
3: Would you?
0: Are you still not a massive fan?
2: Nah, I think he's wildly overrated.
3: I think he does okay.
2: Is not Champions League.
3: But you said yourself, you need players for the domestic as well.
2: Of course.
3: I think he's...
2: That does suit my argument. Yeah. You can come again.
3: Okay.
1: Dundee Derby teams starting to make their waiters. Walton, Savay, Forbes, Esselink, Mergum, Kamara, Tate, Yoro, Ferry, Mitsoko and Randall for Jim Goodwin's side.
2: I played up Elvis's dress sense and he looks fantastic, but I have to admit, I don't know what a tote bag is.
1: I'll show you a picture of one in a minute.
3: A canvasy number,
1: yeah. It's kind of canvas with the kind of longer straps.
0: Oh no, I've got the other bag, the one that
3: you got a picture there.
0: You go through airports.
1: Yours is a wee kind of bum bag thing that you've started wearing quite disturbingly.
3: What are you wearing? Around the waist?
0: No, I'm fashionable,
3: over,
0: mate.
3: Over the shoulder.
0: Over a shoulder. Over a right shoulder, I always go right to left, right. Uh-huh. And I put my wee phone in my charger.
2: Oh, Steny.
1: Let's do this. We're at it then.
4: Lashes with Arcaplan Glasgow.

0: Queen's Park 0, Marvin Bartley's Stenhouse Muir 2, Gregor Buchanan on 84 minutes. The big experienced defender up from the back and makes it 2-0 and probably wraps up all 3 points. He's only 3 yards out. It's a volley though. I thought it would have been a header when you see Gregor Buchanan involved. But it's in at the far post from a corner, and Stenhouse Muir's wonderful start to the season in both league and cup continues.
1: I've told you, those 6 blood transfusions that I received, I told you Roger Hanna might be in among them, and I've now got Roger Hanna's blood here, and my ACCA is about to come up. I've got all 3 right.
2: Well done, Hugh. And I would put that, leapfrog them right into second place, wouldn't it?
1: And they'll not if you go top, can they?
2: No, don't think so. Can they?
3: No.
2: Second. Partick top.
3: Joint top. No, they could. They could.
0: On points. Yeah, they are. They are, as it stands. Yep. They are top.
2: Top.
0: Officially, as it stands.
3: Like Marvin Willow hit the topper.
2: Yeah.
0: Oh, imagine that. A super scoreboard 1-2.
2: Do you think my big Mar's turning around, looking up at Mark and Alex sitting, giving them a big smile?
0: Cup in the ears.
2: Exactly. The bicep out. That'd be brilliant.
0: You know, like in boxing when they win a fight and then they kind of, you're next.
2: Yeah.
0: Into the crowd. Well, anyway, it is a really good result. Joking aside from us, Stenhouse Muir going to Queen's Park and winning 2-0, 6 days on from knocking Motherwell out the League Cup as well. So,
2: what a week. What a week for
3: fantastic.
2: Big Marv, yeah.
3: Yep,
0: and the Dundee team, Goodman, Odetayo, Astley, Bevan, Wright, Finnegan, Forrest, Riley, Westley, Hamilton the skipper, and the man you were all looking out for earlier, Joe Bevan, plays. So
1: no Bobby Wales after bringing him in?
0: Not ready yet. He's not involved anywhere on the bench. Fink, that's the signing who was made this morning, isn't it?
1: Bradley Fink.
0: He is on the bench.
2: You said Will Ferry was playing, didn't you?
0: No.
2: Did you not? I thought you said Ferry. Did you not? Sorry.
0: No, I'm almost certain I didn't. He's injured.
1: Brody Ferry, he said.
2: All right. Brody. Nice place, Brody Ferry.
1: Near Dundee.
2: Yep. Used to frequent that when I was up there.
0: Let me just... Oh no, sorry, I stand corrected. I did, yeah. I thought he was going to miss it. No, he's in.
2: Well,
0: is that the old mind games then? Because that's why he's been banging on about Will Ferry being injured all week.
2: Yeah, because, you know, that's one guy that's looking to get a move. I think I'm very surprised. I know he's not back.
0: He has been subject of interest,
2: he's a
0: hasn't
2: good
0: he?
2: Good player. And I'll tell you what, he's the nearest thing I've ever seen to Fraser Wishart with throwing.
3: He can with what?
2: Throw-ins, yeah.
1: You think Celtic's Simon go 11 tower on Ferry?
3: Possibly. He's definitely been linked, hasn't he? He's been linked to...
0: Just looks like this Chelsea kid though on loan makes kind of more sense in that regard.
3: Maybe. I've seen Ferry last year. He's had an excellent
0: season. That's meant to be close, that one. You wouldn't do both, would you?
3: No. No, you wouldn't. But I don't know much about the boy for down south, to be fair.
0: Free kick to Queen's Park. They've hit the top of the bar and over it goes. So that might be them running out of opportunities. Stenhouse Muir about to head back up to Larbert with a 2-0 win, unless Queen's Park can do something drastic. Quite a few interesting names in that Dundee United team, because Kamara's one. Did you see Jim Goodwin had to wrap his knuckles for posting on Instagram?
1: Yeah.
0: Earlier this week.
2: What did they put on?
0: See, when you did your coaching badges, I wouldn't have been part of it. How to handle when daft players go on social media and post things that they don't like.
3: What did they post?
0: It's just one of these things about not, you know, not playing. You're kind of one of the cryptic.
2: Did they give a bit of criticism in the management team?
0: Well, it's always cryptic, isn't it? It's always inferred.
2: All right.
0: Nobody always, they don't put on and say, my manager's an idiot. You know, it's always a sort of...
2: I'm not going to tell you, but I hope he gets sacked.
0: Yeah, exactly.
2: We'll work that one out ourselves.
1: You may think my manager's an idiot. I couldn't possibly comment.
2: Yeah, exactly.
0: Yeah, Jim Goodwin said he was disappointed, I think.
2: Yeah. That's the problem with social media now. See if you're a player, stay away from it. Let us deal with that. Guys, let us.
3: It's when they go on and apologise for the result.
2: I don't really know.
3: I know. I saw a bit today.
2: I know. It wasn't me.
3: But that definitely wasn't on the coaching manual when we were in management.
2: No.
0: He's not been getting the game time he wants. But there you go. So is this now a managerial masterclass? Because he does
2: throwing
0: it.
2: You
0: then get the criticism and then you can throw him in.
2: Yeah, show me what you can do.
0: Yeah, exactly.
1: Go on then, smart Alec.
2: Yeah.
3: Thought you were going to say something else.
1: Yeah.
0: Oh, an unbelievable miss for Livy. Muirhead's free kick hits the bar. It bounces about 6 yards out. Tyree Sinclair heads wide. It's an open goal and the keeper is on the ground.
2: Oof.
0: And he somehow
2: and he misses
0: it. But still, it's not, maybe won't be costly, because Livy, with that lead from the end of the first half. Let's round off the teaser then, Hugh. Yeah. We'll leave some room for late drama. Edinburgh City have probably snatched it at home to Annan, and it's Lawson with the goal. Let's do this.
4: The second half teaser with Arcaplan Glasgow. Planning permission and building warrants drawings for home extension, conversion or renovation.
1: I have played with Darren Fletcher and Behram Kayal. I have 13 caps for my country, and I have been managed by Tony Pulis and Louis van Gaal. I am the new Scotland head coach, Sebastian Pocognoli.
0: Sneaky, sneaky Hugh Keevans, Sebastian Pocognoli. I don't know what you're complaining at. Loads of people got it right.
2: Did they?
0: Yep.
2: That's ridiculous.
3: Pocognoli.
0: Ryan Prosser. In third place, Kieran Selleck in second, and first was Kyle B, 1872.
3: Where did he play?
0: So Brighton on loan, I think, or it's Brighton with Kyle.
1: Yeah.
0: Van Gaal was AZ Alkmaar way back at the start of his career. What are the other names on there?
2: Tony Pulis.
0: West Brom, Fletcher and Pulis. There you go. 13 caps for Belgium.
3: What position did they play?
0: Left back, I think. Yeah. Full back, anyway.
2: Never I get that.
3: No chance.
2: Nah.
3: Absolutely no chance.
0: Oh, great save from Harrison to make it 1-1. Or is it? Let's give you this.
4: With Arcaplan Glasgow.
0: Oh, an absolute sickener for the Morton fans. They've been through the ringer this week, and it's got worse. It's 2-1 to Arbroath. O'Brien with the goal from the corner. And there we are. That probably is too late. And I've got another goal in our other featured match as well. It's all happening at the end here.
4: Goal flashes. With Arcaplan Glasgow.
0: Livy have not come to regret that mischance, because Robbie Muirhead, who hit the bar a second ago, he's 10 yards out, back post, hits the shot into the back of the net, and that will be all 3 points remaining in Livingston. Neil Lennon won't be impressed, because it's Livy 2, Dunfermline 0, and a real sickener that for Morton, because they're both goal, the time on it, 93 minutes.
2: You just can't buy a break.
3: Nothing going right, yeah.
2: No. And if you're a manager of that club, you're just thinking, go our first goal today.
3: Yeah.
2: Signs, obviously, a young lad, 16, apparently it's an absolute screamer. And then you just, concentration goes.
1: Let it be recorded that on the 22nd of August, 2026, Hugh Keevans
2: got a prediction.
0: Is that you, all three?
1: All three.
0: Did you take Stenny to win at Queen's Park?
3: Stenny, yeah. Arbroath.
0: Livy and Arbroath.
1: Yeah.
0: Tell you what.
3: Is that blood transfusions?
0: Have worked wonders
1: for
0: this guy.
1: Some other guy's inside me.
2: Oh, okay. Wraith Rovers went into... I never thought I'd ever
0: Wraith Rovers have been there by 2-0. There we are. I'm glad the full time whistles are going. That's really not ideal. Dear me, very immature. They've lost the plot. We've absolutely lost the plot. Stirling Albion 2, Stranraer 2. The full time whistles are starting to go. Airdrie 1, Ross County 3. No Brian Graham goal. As Hugh pointed out, I'm desperate.
1: I've lost it. You can talk your way out of this. You lot.
0: We need a full time whistle. It's Gordon Dale's fault.
3: Yeah, there's blood.
0: There we go, David Friel, full time.
5: I'll save you, Gordon. Full time, Morton 1, Arbroath 2. You used the word. What a sickener for Morton. They put so much into this game. They scored their first goal of the season. It looks as if they were going to claim their first point of the season. They would feel that would be deserved, but Arbroath kept going. They did have chances towards the end, and the pressure finally told. Tam O'Brien forced the ball over the line in the 93rd minute. We spoke earlier about Morton's problems, the crisis at the club, and everything that's going on. I think this result would have lifted it if it had stayed at 1-1, but Arbroath, you need to give them credit. They kept going to the end. It was a good game in front of a decent crowd of 1900. Arbroath will feel the win was fair on the balance of chances. I don't know, probably hard to argue on that. Jude Bonner arrived on loan at Arbroath from Celtic on Friday. He was handed an immediate debut Within 20 minutes he'd scored when he met Sean Mackey's cross and found the bottom corner. They both had the best of the first half. Andy Winter almost made it 2-0. Morton hadn't shown enough in the final third at all, but that changed 3 minutes after the break. Young Dean Black, Grace Rawls from right back, unleashed an unstoppable 25-yard drive into the top corner. What a moment for the 16-year-old who only left school a couple of months ago. He acquitted himself so well all afternoon. He was a real standout at right back, and he will struggle to top that strike if he plays another 20 years of senior football. Morton carried a far bigger threat in the second half. It almost made it 2-1 after a brilliant run from sub Michael O'Harlan. Eden McAdam somehow kept his close range effort out as Arbroath escaped, and that became a big save as the game unfolded. As I said, Arbroath had a spell of pressure late on. It finally told. Harrison had made a brilliant save to deny O'Brien, and then from the resultant corner, ball fell to him. Arbroath captain couldn't miss. He forced the ball over a line over from a couple of yards. Full time, Morton 1, Arbroath 2.
0: It's a real tough week that for Morton, but a good win for Arbroath. Finished both of the other games. Let's go Livingston first, Fraser Wishart.
6: Yeah, Livingston 2, Dunfermline Athletic 0. A deserved win for the home side. Dunfermline started the game the better, but as gradually this first half grew to a close, Livy looked the stronger team. Van Hooven on half time gave them the lead, and in the second half they looked a more likely team to score, but didn't do so till Robbie Muirhead sealed the 3 points in the final minute. Dunfermline had better chances in the first half. Andrew Todd on the left, dangerous, deflected cross and Prior at full stretch to push it away. Todd's shot saved by the goalie. Alway North has a shot blocked. Almadie then a 20 yarder touched over by Prior, all in a one instant. But then 1:45 came the opener. A good move from left to right, it's into Pittman's path. The fans were shouting shoot, he didn't, he just rolled it to Van Hooven, who's left footed on the right hand side. He cut inside and fired it with his left foot into top right hand corner. I think the film would be disappointed to be behind at the break. He started the second half brightly. Obioth caught a hitch kick ball, he sweetly from 12 yards, it was too close to keeper, although a good save by Priori, got his fingers to touch it over. Then Libby began to take control. He should have a penalty when Lobbin shoved Bruce Anderson at the back post as they both went for a cross. The ball fell to Van Hooven, his shot tipped over well by Oxborough. From the corner the ball bounced down and Doherty got a header. It looked over the goalkeeper's head, he brilliantly off the line by Nureen Abdullahi. Then Anderson went close from inside the box, his left foot shot a yard wide, and then a Libby striker tried his luck from 25 yards, just a couple of yards wide with the goalkeeper scrambling. Both managers made a few changes, and Feldman couldn't create any clear cut chances. Lobbin probably the closest, with the cutting from the right hand side, left foot shot, it was a low save by Prior, but fairly comfortable for the goalkeeper. Then an amazing incident, the 3 minutes to go, sub Tyree Sinclair missed an absolute sitter. Robbie Muirhead, we've seen him do it so often, 25 yard free kick, it struck it really well, it dipped, it hit the bar, the ball bounced nicely for Sinclair, 6 yards out, keeper on the ground, and somehow the winger headed the ball wide. But it wasn't costly, because with 1 minute to go on the clock, Robbie Muirhead scored the second goal. Stevie May on the left hand side crossed to the back post, sweet volley, as you've seen Wes Muirhead do so many times, volleyed it into the back of the net. Libby looking good, with some worrying signs for Neil Lennon, you have to say. Not winning the first three league games, and you add that to the Ross County Cup defeat last weekend. A bit of work to do for the Pars to get back into the Championship race. Full time in Livingston. Livingston 2, Dunfermline Athletic 0.
0: And full time at the City Stadium, Queen's Park, Stenhouse Muir. Gabriel.
7: Yeah, full time, and it's Queen's Park 0, Stenhouse Muir 2. Their brilliant start to the season continues. Second half goals from Ewan O'Reilly and Greg Buchanan, wrapping up the 3 points, sending them top of the Championship and piling more misery on the Spiders. It was a low quality first half, both teams playing with the handbrake on. Opened up in the second period, Gordon Stenny deservedly taking a lead, you'd say. They were the more probing of the two. It was O'Reilly who was sent through defence, totally split open, one on one, and a lovely dink finish over the keeper. They were in control from there on out, and Greg Buchanan, the long-time skipper, came off the bench and wrapped up the 3 points with a close range volley from a corner. Queen's Park did not do enough going forwards at all. The only real chance threatening to score was when Aidan Connolly had a free kick from about 25 yards that brushed the bar and went over. Michael Anderson did the same at the other end in stoppage time. He clipped the post with a 30-yard free kick that would have been a belter, but that was that. Queen's Park, a smattering of boos here when the full-time whistle went. A shocking start to the season in the league. Lost 3 from 3. They are bottom of the table, but it's literally the other end of the stick for Marvin Bartley. A brilliant job so far. The fans here absolutely loving him and this team. They're unbeaten all campaign through to the quarterfinals of the League Cup and top of the Championship. We'll hopefully hear from him soon. But full time here is Queen's Park 0, Stenny 2.
0: Well, that's us then. Over to the phone line, over to you to find out what you made either of today's action, the games from Wednesday and Thursday during the week, maybe the games still to come then, the return legs or the away legs, and then that transfer window. There's loads to get through. Although it was a quieter day on the pitch with no top flight action, the phone lines are here and we want to hear from you even more than usual because we've not got as much to look back on. So let's get a good old debate and discussion going about whatever is on your mind. 0141 951 1025. How do you look back on your team's European exploits? Will you go through next week if you're one of the five fan bases involved? Celtic have been linked with more players, so are Rangers. How do you rate the transfer window? And we have a Dundee derby, the only Premiership game, that kicks off at 5:45. So give us a call right now if you can, 0141 951 1025. And if you want to fire up the live stream, we're going to head through to the TV studio as well, so you can catch us on YouTube, Twitter, Facebook, wherever you normally watch the live stream during the week. We'll see you there in just a minute, but more importantly, get those calls in right now.
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0: Hugh Keevans is back from his sick bed. Gordon Dalziel and Simon Donnelly are here as well. And they all have one thing in common, is that they want to speak to you. So give them a call, please, on 0141 951 1025. It's a bit of a strange schedule at the moment. The season sometimes feels like it's not quite got going on a Saturday afternoon because all five teams who were in Europe postponed their games, meaning one Premiership game today, and it's not even kicked off yet. We will go to Tannadice and get the team news and the build up with Dave Galloway. But other than that, what else is on your mind? Maybe you are a Championship fan, Partick Thistle, Stenhouse Muir, Morton or otherwise, and you want to get in touch based on what you've seen today and last night. That's fine. I suspect for most of you listening, it'll all be about Europe, a bit of a mixed bag, results and performances during the week. What does that do for your optimism this coming week? Gordon Dalziel has got Celtic 100% through, which seems very certain. There's a bit of a mixed bag. A couple of them think Hibs will go through. Hugh Keevans, in true fashion, thinks both Edinburgh sides will go out, and nobody's given Motherwell a chance, perhaps understandably so. 12 days left of the transfer window as well, so let's get stuck into all of the above on 0141 951 1025. Before we take the calls, whilst you get in touch, let's go to Dave Galloway quickly and get a build up to that Dundee derby, Dave.
10: Yes, it's always a great occasion, Gordon, when these two city rivals lock horns, but it really does take centre stage, with it being the only top flight clash and an evening kickoff as well. Here's hoping they put on a spectacle in front of a packed Tannadice. Both teams could certainly do with a lift. Dundee United, having conceded 8 goals in back-to-back defeats and failing to score any, although remarkably they did hit the woodwork 5 times against Celtic last weekend as they exited the League Cup. Dundee brushed aside by Aberdeen 7 days ago in the same competition. Now the Tangerines and the Dark Blues, they've made inconsistent starts to this season. They'd love to begin building some momentum, and victory tonight could be a great way to get things going. There'll be a terrific atmosphere and that should help ensure a fierce contest. I'll give you the team lineups, and Dundee United, goodness me, they certainly have rung the changes. They've made no fewer than 6 of them. In come Mergam, Kamara, Tate, Yoro, Ferry and Metsoko. Out go Rollins, Siobataru, Eskison, Agye, Rose and Sapsford. So they will start with Walton in goals, Yoro, Esselink, Forbes and Ferry at the back, Chevet, Tate and Kamara in midfield. Up top, Mergam, Metsoko and Randall. Their subs, Amisa, Iovu, Graham, Sapsford, Rose, Siobataru, Farrugia, Rollins and Benny. Dundee, just one change, and sadly it's enforced, with Ian Murray out probably for the rest of the season with a horrible looking ACL injury that he sustained catching his studs in the turf at Pittodrie last weekend. So it's Forrest in for Murray, Goodman in goals for the D's, Wright, Astley, Owen Bevan and Odutayo at the back, Finnegan and Hamilton the City midfielders, then it's Joe Bevan, Wesley and Riley, with Forrest leading the line. Substitutes for the visitors tonight, O'Hara, Halliday, Wales, Robertson, Bazir, Fink, Jones, Oosenborough and Crombie. Match referee David Dickinson, VAR John Beaton.
0: Is this the old fashioned mind games? I've not seen a manager go quite this far with that. If it is with Jim Goodwin yesterday saying Will Ferry's got a small problem with his groin, he won't make the game, the game comes too soon for him, and then he's in.
3: Then he's in.
0: Now, usually they give it the old wishy washy. Oh, he might make it. He's a bit of a doubt. We'll see how he goes. Or maybe Will Ferry's defied medical science overnight and has made a miraculous.
2: Well,
0: recovery.
2: He's made 6 changes, hasn't he? He's obviously not happy. He's tried to keep that team under wraps. He's changed things about there. It's a massive game for him. Obviously, I'm looking forward to it. I think the Dundee derby's a terrific spectacle, and it'll be a tight one. So he's tried to just keep his team as close to his chest as possible can. I think Ferry's a big player for him. I like Ferry, and plus the fact he takes all the throw-ins, and it's a bit of a weapon that you can get, you know, the ball into a dangerous area and try and pick up second balls. And I think that'll be a real,
0: Hugh,
2: real.
0: There's keeping your team close to your chest, and then they're saying he's not playing, but he is playing.
16: Yeah, managers try anything, don't they? But no middle ground with Dundee United. You know, they played very well against Rangers. Ought to have beaten them with a late chance that came their way to Randall. And then get battered by Hearts 4-0 at Tynecastle. I think Dundee's problems are too great. The loss of Simon Murray, much as they are a good team, and Stephen Presley has done a terrific job there. I think Dundee United, home advantage, get the points.
0: We'll keep an eye on the build-up to that one in case anything springs up that Dave Galloway wants to bring to our attention, and then it'll kick off about 40 minutes time, and we'll get that one up and running. 01419511025 on the phones. Gary is first through. Hi, Gary.
17: Hi, good afternoon, Gordon. Gordon, Simon and Sue. Welcome back, Gary.
2: Thank you, Gary.
17: Hope you're all well. By the way, Sue, listen, Julie, it's good to hear you in the airwaves again. Me and you had a few ding-dongs last year, mainly about the whole balance, shifting the balance of power in Glasgow, but it's really good to have you back, and I hope you're keeping well.
2: I am. Thank you, Gary.
17: Okay. So my points are, can I mainly... There are European results through the week. Now, Scotland have had some horrendous weeks in Europe as a kind of nation with however many teams have been playing in it. But I thought, I think the midweek results there were the worst. I think Hibs have looked pretty good in Europe this year. Kind of look as if they're playing some good stuff. Motherwell, obviously, up against Libor, but obviously put in a good performance. Celtic were a different class. Obviously Hearts and Rangers still in their ties as well, but you'd expect Rangers to go through as well. Hearts still in their ties, so yeah, good week all round, I think, and a kind of pat in the back.
0: I think especially like you can't go too far. It's not like a brilliant week or they're all facing pretty tough opposition, so even the ones, you know, Hearts get the draw away, you can see why that's impressed Gary. I think Rapid Vienna are a good enough team that a home draw is considered good.
2: Absolutely.
0: And then I know you can never go for the whole kind of glorious failure, but Freiburg are Europa League finalists. It's a different footballing planet. So even for Motherwell to play the way they did, I think Gary's right in his positivity.
2: Yeah, absolutely correct in every way. The Celtic game as a spectacle, that's what you want to see of a Champions League qualifier. It was sensational entertainment. And if you're on Super Scoreboard in Austria tonight, you're saying, I thought we were unlucky to not come away with a goal or two at Celtic Park. And that's correct. So that was the spectacle. The outstanding football match was Celtic against LASK. The others were exciting in so many ways. Hearts, as I say, for sheer bravado, having been battered by Sturm Graz and battered by Benfica, Rapid Vienna was a real good result for them, and there's still something in it for them. Hibs have the weight of history on their shoulders. Never been to the group stages of any European competition. I find that astonishing. But the Hibby that we have in our family, the tickets are gold dust. There will not be an empty seat at Easter
0: that'll
2: Road.
0: Be a great night.
2: Yeah, he has struggled to get a seat for him and his dad, but he has got them, and it'll be a sensational night. For Rangers, it comes down purely and simply to never mind the entertainment, never mind who you're playing, what league they're in, where they finished in the last season league. Rangers cannot, under any circumstances, come back from the Czech Republic not even having made the Conference League. That would be alarm bells all round the Ibrox. So I think Tuesday night on Super Scoreboard, Wednesday night, Thursday night, going to be sensational watching this unfold.
18: Yeah, I agree with you. I think it has been a good week. If I'm looking at the ties just now, I'm hoping that three out of the five at least get through. I do. I've said it from, you know, the other night there. Celtic, for me, are a stick-on to go through, because I think everybody in this programme said with the firepower that they've got, they'll score over there, which is too big a gap for LASK. I firmly believe Celtic will go through. Rangers still a bit of work to be done, but they should be good enough. I fancy Hibs at home. I agree with you. There's nothing better if you're a Hibs player than a full Easter Road with atmosphere, everything about it. So I think they'll get through. Motherwell, unfortunately, put up a great fight, but that's just a task too big for Motherwell. And I've just be interested to see how Hearts do. Be really, really hard, but they've got that sort of in their locker that they can go and get an upset. It would be an upset, but they'll need to be at the top of their form. But the other three, I firmly see them progressing in Europe.
0: It's just annoying, Simon, because in terms of like actually getting to the group stages, you know, getting something tangible or adding to the coefficient, that's we might fall short. Look, there are loads of reasons for this. You're talking about the country's coefficient. You know, if you finish higher up in another league, you still deserve the chance, etc., etc. So I'm not trying to be too simplistic about it. But I looked at Larne as an example. Scott Allen used to be over at Larne, and he was flagging this up. They're playing Lincoln Red Imps for a place in the Conference League groups, whereas Motherwell have got Freiburg, and Hearts have got Rapid Vienna, and the Hibs have got Ghent.
3: Yeah, it's been harsh, the draw.
0: So it's like you need to almost really, really punch above your weight to get.
3: In fairness, up until now, it's early days in the season, but the teams have done relatively well in Europe, and I think the only one there, I agree with the guys, we touched on it at the start of the show, I think Celtic will score over there, which probably will lead to them going through. Rangers, we go back to the previous tie, I did the game in here in the studio, and I thought Rangers in the second half created enough chances to get a result there. Obviously get knocked down a level. You look at the Gassama chance to make it 2-0 the other night, would have given them a little bit of a cushion. I still think they'll go through Rangers. Hibs at home, you would expect. I think only Hearts is in the balance, but they've shown this season that they can score goals. They're leaking goals, which is an issue. And Motherwell, I mean, a tough, tough draw. They got off to a really good start. They get the man sent off and Freiburg get a late goal. So I think that's the one that's dead. The other ones are very much alive, and I think Hearts is in the balance.
0: Gary, I take it you're very confident that Celtic go through after that 3-0? Gary, you still with us? No, he's disappeared. Oh, we'll try and get Gary back in just a second. 01419511025, still building up to kickoff in the Dundee Derby as well. I think he is there. Do you know what? Gary's somehow on the phone lines and trying to phone in at the same time.
2: That's a talent.
0: I do think we might.
2: He's got my grasp on technology.
0: I do think we might be able to get Tim back in just a second. We'll get Robbie in the other line as well, who I will bring in. But just in case Gary's still there, we'll give him another second to try and get back in touch with us before we move on. But a nice positive look back on the week that was. But it can be better because hopefully Hearts and Hibs can finish the job. We need Celtic to get theirs over the line. Rangers as well.
2: I think we're probably all confident about Celtic and Rangers. Hearts and Hibs are the two that we're looking at, the Edinburgh sides.
0: All right, so Mr. Percentage, just out of curiosity, because you've been ridiculous with saying I'm Celtic's 100%. Tell me, Rangers.
2: 78.
0: Specific.
3: I'll go 75.
0: Right, it's getting silly now. Don't give me to sure leave it.
3: Higher or lower?
0: Higher or lower than 75.
3: Higher.
0: Okay. Gary is back. Sorry, Gary, I was just asking. I take it you're pretty confident Celtic going to finish this job then, based on what you saw?
17: Yeah, and like Gordon says, I just have to see Celtic not scoring. So if they scored one, they've got to score four to take the extra time, and I just don't see that happening. Just one other point, Gordon. I think it's fair to say Celtic fans have been shortchanged in the last number of transfer windows. Probably since Ange brought in Hatate and O'Reilly in that window, that season, his first season. I think this window so far, to think that we've had a net profit on transfers, and quite a significant profit. The squad, the team is so much better, but yet we've actually made money. So this one's been long overdue, and I think we one or two still to come in. This boy, is it Menich, I think? Another classy midfielder is probably going to be the replacement for Engels. So I'm really, really happy, and again, it's long overdue. Celtic fans, the board must realise when everybody's going in the same direction, like the end of last season, when there was a sort of truce, they're a lot more effective on the pitch. They're a better team.
2: Gary, the one thing I say, and by way of tribute to the board, yes, they've paid money, they're still in profit, but you cannot blame them or criticise them if you buy Casper Hu for £11 million and you have a real bargain in Camilo Duran for £5 million. It's the accuracy of the judgment that's impressed me.
0: That has to be it, doesn't it? Because I do feel like, when you base it on purely the amount spent, I think the argument almost falls down, because Celtic have spent in the past few years. Look at £9 million in Adam Ida. So take the last couple of windows. If you're telling me, it's true, that Balakwisha and Duran cost a similar amount of money, not the same. Duran's slightly more expensive, but a similar amount of money. It's about how wisely you spend it.
1: Yeah. No one ever knows about Celtic's recruitment, who's responsible, who's got the last word, etc., etc. Now, how do you go from a window which contains Adamu and all of the other failures that were of no use to Martin O'Neill to a window in which you have Casper Hu, Camilo Duran, Mika Bauer, and the package that is Haseem Hassan, who, you know, excellent World Cup, yet to have fitness for domestic football here. So they have, I don't know who picked these guys, but someone almost out of the blue has come up with proper choices, and the Celtic fans are hoping that the choices they make between now and the 3rd of September will also be able to be described in that fashion. But it has lifted fans and players alike, and it's made Celtic go into the tie on Tuesday full of confidence, because as everyone has agreed, if Duran or Casper Hu can come up with a goal, it leaves the Austrian team with one heck of a task.
0: That said though, it does show that the more you go into the slightly higher market, maybe the better the chances of a good player, obviously.
3: Yeah,
0: you know, so once
3: never guaranteed.
0: Goal six, goal at Bauer 9 actually, was he? Hassan, sorry. Bauer 6. Uh-huh. If Memic comes through, I think that's rumoured to be about 7. Yeah. So that's a departure from collecting a few guys at 2 and 3.
3: Listen, I don't do the business for Celtic, so I'm not really interested in prices. It's the quality of player. And
0: no, is that what I'm saying? There's a link.
3: Yeah, of course there is. But for me, I'm just trying to emphasise it's the quality of player. I think the last transfer window that Hugh's talking about, I'm speculating because I've got no privy to it, but it was almost in desperation to get bodies in to supplement the squad, which effectively never worked because Martin went with the guys that were there. If you look at the teams from the window to the got it over the line on the last day, I believe Duran was on the radar. Certainly who's been mentioned with Celtic before, so maybe these were guys that were on the radar before, but the quality is undeniable that's come in. It's lifted that team, and I keep saying the boy Duran looks something really, really special. And I agree with Gary the caller, when Celtic are pulling in the right direction with everybody there and bringing in quality like that, it will be a force to be reckoned with this season.
0: Thank you to Gary. What about Robbie, who's on the other line? Hi, Robbie.
19: I just want to just say welcome back to Hugh. And Hugh, I just want to give you the ultimate compliment. You are the Clyde One Super Scoreboard as to what Sir David Attenborough is to wildlife.
1: That's the at one time the most pleasant and unfathomable compliment I've ever had.
0: I was worried as to where that was going actually, but you've nailed it, Robbie. Well done. What are you thinking about your team?
19: I just want to just say possibly Simon, because he's coming for a Celtic mind. Simon, I just want to just say, are you quite confident that if Celtic get this guy in the midfielder, Erman Mamic or whatever he's called, and this apparently is coming in for a season, the guy Chelsea, the left back, apparently that's talks are ongoing with that, and maybe a goalkeeper. So that's my ultimate first, well, I'll make an arc out of one or two points if that's alright, Gordon, but that's my first point to Simon. Domestically and in Europe, are you quite happy if they go for they two and a goalkeeper, backup goalkeeper, you'd be quite happy with that, Simon?
3: Yeah, I think they will bring two or three more in. There was a guy that I'd asked Dazzler about earlier on, wasn't he? Is it Sigur, the Canadian boy, who was linked as well, who we touched on earlier on the other studio about right-back situation, but he plays as a defensive midfielder as well. He's on the radar, but yeah, just from the recruitment already, Robbie, makes Celtic look really strong domestically.
0: But it has to be minimum three, does it not?
3: I think so, yeah.
0: Minimum, because like just numbers, goalkeeper and left-back.
3: Yeah.
0: Simply has to happen numbers wise, and you can't celebrate the Arne Engels sale if you don't go and
3: replace
0: bring
3: him.
0: Someone else, and that's before you even look at does Hatate go
3: again? Does that boy, is it Mamic, does he fill that? Is he not?
0: Well, you heard David Freely
3: attacking
0: again. I was talking more of a number, but then that's what I mean, because if anything, that's another body.
3: Yeah,
0: it just feels like two wouldn't do it.
3: No, I think there'll be definitely three, and I think maybe four. And listen, if they're as good as what's came in already, Celtic will be very strong.
18: I can't disagree with that. I totally agree with you. I think that Celtic are
2: they're in a good place in the transfer window. This is probably their best transfer window in a long, long time, Gordon. They've been positive. They've
0: but
2: done
0: that's what I'm saying, though. Isn't it funny how you can both can be true? Everybody's agreeing they're in a good place, but need four more players, probably.
2: Yeah. And I think that they're getting a little bit of breathing space because the Celtic fans are on this programme all the time talking about being cash rich and, excuse me, bringing in quality players or whatever. But because of what they've introduced just now, they've done some great business going out the other way and bringing money in. The Celtic fans are quite relaxed about how the Celtic board and everybody's conducting their business. They will bring in, I totally agree, I think they'll bring in three or four.
1: The one thing that has been levelled against Celtic historically is that they never seize the moment when they have that chance to really kick on, to make Celtic even better domestically and make an imprint in Europe. They never seize the moment. Now they have tens of millions of pounds. They are still in profit in spite of having brought in the players that they have done. The sale of Maeda, Engels, Louis Palmer, Navrotsky have all made Celtic in a very healthy financial position, and they were starting with 70 million in the bank anyway. So now is their chance. Between now and September the 3rd, bearing in mind that if they get the Champions League money as of Tuesday night, they are in a fantastic position to seize the moment and go on and do something significant home and in Europe this season.
0: What do you think, Robbie?
19: Well, I was just a way to say that I'm going to be quite level-headed. As much as so far so good with the signings that have came in, I'm still quite, you know, let's see how they perform when it comes to the Ranger doubleheader. Let's see if Celtic, fingers crossed, when they do get into the Champions League, and I think they will after Tuesday night, let's see what they do when the weeks tick by and the months tick by. Do you see what I'm saying, Simon? Do you get what I'm talking about, Gordon? I mean, we're so easy in this country, whether somebody's, you know, I heard Charlie Mulgrew saying, no, he's already better, this Duran's already better than Maeda. See this company for fans and for the media. I mean, we're all the same. After two or three games or 3 weeks or other world beaters, this Duran does look good so far, so good. But wait till the weeks tick by and the months tick by, then see where we are with them. See what I'm saying?
0: I think that's a fair point, whether it's good or bad. You know what I mean? Yeah. Everything is a bit knee-jerk. I'm not sure that's exclusive to Scottish football.
2: Robbie's right. We do get excited and put people off quickly as well. See, if you've been in the game and you've played the game, Gordon, sometimes you just you look at a player and you get a knack for this player. Right away, I thought, and as much as Casper Hughes scored the hat-trick down at Kilmarnock, I was talking about Duran because of the way he played and everything about him. You can tell they're quality players, right? They'll know. Listen, like every other player, they can take a wee dip in form. Of that, there's no doubt, but they've got too much quality. They're very good signings for Celtic.
0: Thank you very much to Robbie. 01419511025. Rangers fans, maybe a good time for you to get involved. Let us know how you're feeling in between these two European ties. What a range of opinions we took on the performance on last night's show. Lots of people eventually popping in to say that things are too negative and fans need to get behind the team, but that was on the back of some pretty strong criticism. So give us a call, please, 0141 951 1025, and we'll speak to you next.
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0: Gordon DL, Simon Donnelly, Hugh Keevans here reflecting on today's action. If you're that way inclined, there's not a lot to get through. We've got a Dundee derby coming up, the only Premiership game, but there is a lot doing the rounds. European action, transfer window, lots to debate, so keep the calls coming on 0141 951 1025. We'd love to hear from you, whichever team you support out there. And if you were involved today or last night, then again, please do get in touch. Thomas is a Rangers fan next up. Hi, Thomas.
28: Hi, how's things? Good not to bad. Hear that Hugh's back. He was sorely missed.
0: I know, we missed him greatly, well. Thomas. What are you thinking?
28: Well, you were asking, saying the comment about Rangers fans being asked not to be so negative. Mm-hmm. And I've phoned in already this season. The problem is the fans are behind the team. We want to do well. We've suffered too much over the last 15 years or so. But the problem is, it's what we're watching, apart from the St Mirren game, to use the vernacular, it's sore in the eyes. The game on Thursday was painful. It was absolutely painful. That team were, I hate to say it and decry them, but they were basically a championship, Scottish championship team in terms of quality and ability. Rangers should easily have got two or three goals, but it's not that they missed chances, it's we don't see chances getting created. The Barry Ferguson in the Hughes paper said, was it today or yesterday, that the one player that Rangers have not targeted, we seem to be signing quantity rather than quality. But it's like a scattergun approach. I don't quite see where these players are fitting in. And the one player that is badly, badly missing is, dare I say it, a Barry Ferguson, somebody who can put his foot in the ball, look up, make the killer pass, make the big run. I know these guys are expensive and they're very thin on the ground, but with all the money that we have spent, that's the one player we have cried out for years. Basically, since Steve Davis, that's the one position that we sadly miss. We've signed all these, what you would say, defensive midfield players. In the old days, they were called right halves. Defensive midfield players. Without that one guy that can just stand in the middle of the park, look up and make the killer pass and boss the midfield, dare I say it, like a young Callum McGregor.
16: Well, that's it. That's where Celtic have it at the moment, Thomas. You know, McGregor, for all that he's not young anymore, he continued to orchestrate things against LASK midweek in the Champions League qualifier. Rangers are obsessed by fullbacks and wingers. You know,
0: and defensive midfielders this year. They're collecting.
16: Yeah, the transfer policy bewilders me. The sheer scale of it, and the fact that none of them appear to be
1: the kind of player who's going to get you off your seat, Thomas. For all that 49ers Enterprises have been there, and it was always going to be the moment that was going to transform Rangers, Rangers are no further forward than they were on day one when Andrew Kavanagh arrived. So the transfer policy bemuses me, but those who are there, the displays are so bad, and you're saying, to use your description, sore on the eyes. How can players of that calibre be sore on the eyes? What's going on behind the scenes that makes Rangers not very good to watch?
2: The problem is, as well, Hugh, I know what Thomas is saying, I totally agree with him, I said this last week, I think they've just brought in players and they've not really thought about system, how they fit into the team and whatever. Thomas is talking about, listen, we've not got a player like we had with Barry Ferguson and Davis, and I sort of agree with him, but then when you look at the transfer policy that Rangers, they're loaded with midfield players. Absolutely.
4: But it's the same profile, though.
2: Yeah.
4: The same profile of midfield.
2: And they've paid money as well, good money for some of those. They'll probably be in good wages. I just think Rangers have bought the quantity, like Thomas has said, instead of looking at the quality to fit in to your plans going forward. I just think they're taking, I think their transfer window's been very, very poor. I could be wrong, because it'll be closing shortly and they could kick on from this, but I do agree. I've only watched Rangers once this season against St Mirren. I thought, right, they created a lot of chances, probably could have scored a lot more goals, but apart from that, I've not really had an enjoyment sitting watching Rangers playing football.
3: There's not been free flowing at all. They've been quite pedestrian to watch. I've watched most of their games, taking too many touches in the middle of the park, not moving the ball quick enough. Thomas touches on Barry. There's not many Barry Fergusons out there, so it's quite difficult to compare with that. But they're lacking creativity. I think
2: they're lacking quality.
3: Yeah, I think Raskin's still their best midfielder, and they've brought so many in, and he looks to potentially.
4: But even he doesn't. You know, thread difficult passes or loads of them or run the game in that way.
3: He's still the quality midfielder in their makeup in their squad. I don't see anybody else there. I know it's early days, but certainly the first 5-6 games or whatever it's been, if you include the European games, Rangers have been quite pedestrian for me.
2: I totally agree. I think the only one I've watched is the weekend one against St Mirren, and even at that, they could have conceded a few goals as well. They gave up a penalty kick. I think they're slack at the back at times with Fernandes. The right back seems to be a position. They've tried a few midfield players. That Finlay Curtis even ended up playing there at one point. Yeah. Derek makes a lot of changes at half time at times as well. He's changed his formation because he likes the two up top. And I must admit, I love seeing a manager going all out attack and playing two up top. The quality, but obviously Termit. He's brought Shanklin for Hearts, and everybody thought, right, Shanklin's got to be the main striker here, makes him captain, and he can hardly get a game now. So there's a lot to do at Rangers, and Thursday night is massive for them to stay in Europe.
4: Thomas, you've been linked with Kim Min-soo, a winger from Girona, played against Cordoba last night. If you can get another winger, if you can get a striker to fill Chermiti's boots, would that give you any more optimism? Thomas?
28: And it was like Hugh or yourself said, we're obsessed with wingers and fullbacks. We don't need another winger. We need somebody.
4: Do you think you do need another quality winger, though, no?
28: But we also need somebody to control the midfield. Hugh will remember, Hugh is of a similar vintage. There was a character in the 60s called Viv Nicholson who won the pools in our philosophy.
2: Yeah,
28: spend. If you just spend randomly. And the 49ers, you cannot fault their investment. They're spending a lot of money. But like Viv Nicholson, it's spend without a plan. Yeah, we can sign this guy. I don't know much about him. But I would rather just see somebody, if you're going to prioritise one player, somebody in the middle of the park who can dominate a game. All the players we've signed, there's nobody you can say, apart from maybe Penrice with Rubens been out, there's nobody you can say is a stick-on starter. And yeah, that's what we should.
4: I think Macania is now looking pretty close to that.
28: Yeah, the nearest, but I think that's a bit of luck rather than anything else.
4: But then that's like, to be fair, right? I know sort of patience or credit for Rangers is in short supply, and it's understandable. You can't put guys that look like they're good signings down to good luck and then not say it's bad luck for the guys that are bad signings.
28: How many signings have we made? I think if I remember rightly, it's something like since Russell Martins came in, we have signed 29 players. 29. And how many can you say is a stick-on starter? You've said it yourself. Well, it's obvious. Your captain isn't even a starter. Of the 29 players, how many can you say are stick-on starters? And that's what we should be signing.
1: Thomas,
28: that's your priority.
1: We had a caller last night, Thomas, who said that Rangers fans were being overly critical. What were your expectation levels at the start of the season, and to what degree have your expectation levels been met, if at all?
28: You've asked the killer query. My expectations at the start of the season have been on previously. I hate to say it, I hate to be negative, but I never wanted Derek McInnes. I've never rated his CV for 20 years, especially when he was with Aberdeen, with no Rangers, Hibs, Hearts, Dundee United in the league. He produced very little. I didn't have high hopes, and how do I put it, he hasn't disappointed.
4: Fair enough, thank you very much. Nice and succinct from Thomas to finish off. Summing up how he feels

0: designs on being a starter.
1: And if you're going to change your plan, and with the fact that, because they'll probably bring in another centre forward, won't they? So you wonder if Derek is going to go back to that two up top with his two wide men. And if you're going to play with wingers, attacking wingers, that are going to get you up the pitch and create chances for your two forwards, or you're playing the three with two wide and one through the middle, you've got to have options. You can't go through a season with two or three. We've seen it before. All of a sudden you see the window shuts and you leave yourself very, very short. They're overloaded in midfield. They really need to get one or two players, I think Hugh touched on earlier. Need to get one or two players out. They must be, you know, their wage bill must be incredible.
0: Ian's on the other line. Hi, Ian.
2: Hi, how you doing, panel?
0: Not bad, Ian. What have you got for us?
2: I'm thinking that Rangers, yeah, they're making, everybody's saying they're making a lot of signings, and not any of them are like first team starters. And but they're putting young Scottish, good, really good players out the door without giving them a chance and spending millions on other players. I mean, like, I've seen the day that Lyle Cameron's probably not get a future. Conor Barron's not get a future. And I just don't know where Rangers are going with this. I just can't see why these guys trying to get a chance, because anybody they're signing, is they making an instant impact? You know, I don't see that they're going to be any better than Barron or Lyle. I just can't see. I wish these guys would get a chance.
0: No harm to him, Ian Wright, but Lyle Cameron has had now multiple Rangers managers, was there last season, actually played and scored in Europe under Russell Martin. Danny Rule would have been able to take a look. He was obviously loaned out now at the start of this season. Derek McInnes will know fine well what he's all about anyway. Do you think that's all it is? Surely he's had a chance. You say he's not been given one.
2: I mean, no, but the managers have all been sacked. That says more about them. Honestly, I just don't think they're looking at this properly. I'm not saying they're going to make these guys, they're going to put them in and everything's going to be rosy. But I don't know what it is. Okay, they can look at them in training and all that, but you play them for maybe one game or half a game, and then like, they bin them again. How are you supposed to get any kind of cohesion and what's supposed to be get yourself hanged into
1: Ian, the team? I think they have looked at them, and I hate saying this, I just don't think that they're at that level to take Rangers to where Rangers want to be as a
0: that
1: club.
0: Said, I have seen a lot of debate online the last couple of days about is Cammy Devlin, or how does Cammy Devlin compare to Conor Barron?
1: I think they're about the same, same level for me.
3: I think the only difference there is obviously Derek knows what he's getting with Cammy Devlin as a player, as
0: from last year,
3: whatever, in the dressing room. But I wouldn't say there's much between the quality of either player.
1: No, and I'm not being disrespectful, because I think there's times that Conor Barron's come in and played very well for Rangers in the middle of the park under difficult times. But if Rangers have got to push on, you look at the quality that Celtic are bringing in, and if you're going to match that, then these guys that you're talking about, they have had an opportunity. You're right, Gordon. I just think that the Rangers managers look at them and think, no, they're not going to push us to where we want to go.
0: Thank you to Ian. We'll get a quick build-up to kick off in the Dundee Derby next.
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7: Kickoff fast approaching at Tannadice. Let's get a quick recap of the teams with Dave Galloway.
8: Yeah, the team's just coming out on the park now, and what an electric atmosphere here at Tannadice, Gordon. Walton is in goals for Dundee United. Then it's a back four of Euro, Esselink, Forbes and Ferry. Chevet, Tate and Kamara in midfield with Mergam, Metsoko and Randall up top. Dundee go with Goodman in goals, a back four of Wright, Astley, Owen Bevan and Oduteo, Finnegan and Hamilton, the sitting midfielders, then Joe Bevan, Westley and Riley, with Forrest leading the attack.
7: Over to Hugh Keevans. You yeah. got cocky, verging on arrogant, finally getting an acca up this afternoon. Yeah. How's this one
9: going to
7: go?
9: I'm going for Dundee United to give me 4 out of 4.
7: Oh, home win for Dundee United. You two?
10: Stonewall draw.
11: I think the thing that's Forrest leading the line, they'll come back and probably score. I'm sitting in the fair.
10: You want to wait to the full-time whistle?
11: Let me think. I'm thinking draw.
7: Okay, two draws and a Dundee United win, according to these duds.
11: I've got Wesley up front there.
7: In the studio, yeah, Wesley got just, he's been playing off Simon Murray, hasn't he? Simon Murray's injury. They have brought in Fink and Bobby Wales. Bradley Fink on the bench, Bobby Wales, too early for him to be involved. Oh no, he is on the bench. I take that back. I must have been ill-informed. Earlier on, Bobby Wales and Bradley Fink on the bench. I quite like the look of that signing. I thought Bobby Wales, well, he was good at Kilmarnock, that's why he got his move to Swansea back up the road. You wonder if, you know, if he can have a good season.
10: Oh yeah, yeah, but obviously it's a bit early for him to get him thrown right into the derby. He'll probably come on and play a part in this game tonight, Gordon. Good signing. You know, I think Presley's got a good eye for a player. He's lost one or two, well, he's lost a few, he's top players last season.
11: Came in for a lot of stick, didn't he, when he first came in, but he's did okay.
10: Oh, he's been brilliant. I think he's been a bit of fresh air there at Dundee. I think he's, the Dundee fans have bought into him, and what a here, I think his players absolutely love him, which as a manager helps, because you know in a game like this tonight you're going to need everybody to give their all for you, and he's got that in abundance with his players.
11: Yeah, science teacher look about him, isn't he? Get up.
7: Well, we're just getting kick off at Tannadice, so anything that happens in the opening exchanges we will tell you all about it. Let's hear from Marvin Bartley, shall we? For goodness sake, can't get away from this guy. He's won against Motherwell in the Cup last week and they're top of the Championship. Stenhouse Muir after a win against Queen's Park. Let's hear from him.
12: Yeah, I thought the first half maybe a little bit flat. I think there was an overhang definitely of the Motherwell game, something that we had worried about coming into this. I'd spoken to a few of the players and said, are you okay? But some of the starters said, yeah. But I think they're just, listen, they're young, they're enthusiastic. So we had to make a couple of changes at half time, and, you know, Ewan comes on and scores, I think, within 3 minutes of coming on the pitch. So listen, the performance, and then Gregor does the same, actually. Gregor comes on a sub and gets one at the back post. So the performance was much better in the second half. It was a lot more energy about us. And that wasn't for a lack of trying for the boys in the first half, but they just just given me everything. Honestly, I just think the tank was empty for a few of them, but everyone played their part, and like you said, it's a fantastic win, another clean sheet.
13: And what's been the key? What's been the key to this start of the season?
12: Hard work. You know, I said to the players when I first came in, we're going to have to be fit, we have to be organised. You know, we're one of only two part-time teams in this league, so, you know, we're giving 2 days away to the full-time teams, you know, every single week. So, listen, again, it's down to the players. They have to look after themselves. They've spent more time away from the club than at the club. We've also been training Tuesday and Thursday nights, but the performances have been excellent. We won't get too carried away with it. Again, it's really, really early days. Things can change very quickly. You can speak to me in 3 weeks' time and be like, you're not one again since Queen's Park game. So, yes, we'll never get too ahead of ourselves, and we'll just see how we go.
13: I was sitting next to Mark Wilson. He was saying that you're acting too big time. You should have been out pre-match putting the cones out. You got to say to that?
12: Well, I was out, wasn't I? I take a little bit at the end. Neil Hastings does most of the warm-up. I put my boots on, right, which the boys hammer all the time. So yeah, I did a little bit. Mark's probably got more coaches than I have here because he's got a bigger budget, hasn't he?
13: Yeah.
12: So, it's all right. He probably sits in his office. To be fair to Mark and Alec, they get really involved in the warm-up. So yeah, I'll give Mark a call when he has a problem. I'll go and pay him a visit.
13: Just the final one. I saw Gordon was trying to avoid your calls on Sunday night. You got anything you'd like to say to him right now?
12: Avoid my calls, avoid my messages. Tommy, we were friends on an Interliga show on Wednesday. I'm going to see Gordon on Monday. It's been really, really good. Gordon Dio actually told me, I did the Tuesday show with him before we played Motherwell. He said, "You're going to get hammered and we won't see you again for 5 or 6 weeks." So shows what he knows about football, doesn't it?
9: Did you notice that subtle tribute to himself and his managerial capabilities? I brought on the subs. Yeah. They both scored.
7: That wasn't the bit I took away from it. The bit I took away is that we are still, the end is not in sight of us getting the criticism after last week's cup.
10: Oh, he's giving it to us, yeah. Ah, listen, rightly. So we'll give it a couple of weeks. We'll get our own back. Don't you worry. The wheels will come off that wagon.
7: Great stuff. We're genuinely top. I know it's only after three games, right? The league table's always
9: a part-time team.
11: Quarterfinals of the cup. Yeah. Top of the table.
10: Yeah. Well, you've seen what Arbroath achieved as a part-time team in the Championship last year, and Marv was right. He went in there with
7: a couple of years ago.
10: Yeah, he went in there with a sort of a attitude of, right, okay, if we're going to give a couple of days up to full-time teams, we have really got to be prepared and fit. And he's doing that and he's brilliant job so far, and as you say, getting to the cup as well, an extra few quid
11: amazing
10: helps him. Great. So brilliant job so far.
7: You know what, I just took away from our both finishing third last year, I realised that. I thought you were referring to the year they really went close. But you're right, third last year was absolutely incredible. Right, we're underway in this Dundee derby. There's Will Ferry. Wasn't fit enough to play yesterday, according to his manager. Said he was in a groin problem. Game comes too soon, but he's out there and trying to lead Dundee United to a derby win. They're always played at quite a frantic pace. Look at that. That is just Joe Wesley just bashing into somebody for no reason whatsoever. Referee letting it go.
10: I like it. I like it in a derby. Let it go. Let the game settle down. And it was great. The TV camera just panned onto Murray there, and he's doing a bit of commentary there, and great to see him up and about and going supporting his team.
7: It's never a good injury to get at any time of your career, but at his age, to carry that extra anxiety as to
10: before.
7: What he has, I think, but to talk about, you know, maybe what comes next for Simon Murray. I mean, it was the season before last we had the odd Simon Murray for Scotland call.
11: Yeah. That was right.
7: He's now 34, Hugh.
9: He strikes me the kind of guy who will not give in to those who will say, that's the end of his career in a meaningful way. He looks and sounds to me the sort of guy who'll say, oh, is that right? And he will try everything to get back to where he was before that happened.
11: Important player for Dundee.
10: He's a captain.
11: You know, pressing from that front. Yeah. You've seen a big difference in their team when he went off last week up at Pittodrie. Bobby Wales is maybe going to have to fill that gap till he comes back, but at 34 it's no.
10: No.
11: But knowing Simon, I think, like Hugh, he will just be focused on how quick can I get back.
9: It's like Craig Gordon. No matter what happens to me, I will never yield.
11: Resilient.
9: And Craig Gordon, just as well he retired when he did, because he'd been much older than the new Scotland head coach.
10: Yeah, I'll tell you what, the referee's letting a few of these tackles go. He's really
9: quite right.
10: I'm liking this. It looks quite an open derby, frantic at times, but one or two wee challenges have went in. Players have went down. The referee's taking no notice, just saying, get on with it. It's a derby. It's going to be quick. It's going to be physical. So I like the look of it. I think we'll get goals here.
7: it's hard to get a gauge. I remember that previous, it was a Celtic caller actually saying, I'm not getting carried away in a positive sense. We then spoke about Rangers. There's just not a lot to go on yet. And Dundee United are such a good example. Got rave reviews for their performance against Rangers.
11: Point, yeah.
7: Then got a really heavy, you know, defeat at Tynecastle. But actually, Jim Goodwin maybe felt that was a bit harsh on them. Then a heavy defeat against Celtic. But again,
11: so
7: you just don't know. We do probably need a few more games before you can really get a good handle.
10: Yeah, he needs. Look, I like the way Jim's now starting to play, as much as we're looking at TV and the goalkeeper kicks along. But he was playing from out the back against Rangers in opening game. And I thought first half they were excellent at it, caused Rangers all sorts of problems. They went to Tynecastle, as you quite rightly said, Gordon. It was never a 4-0. It was just one of those games that every time Hearts went off the park, they scored. And they held their own, well, obviously, we hit the crossbar and attacking and everything against Celtic. So I think there's a lot to like. He's made six changes tonight in the derby. He's just trying to find that strongest side that's going to get him the results, as well as playing some good stuff.
11: As the break here, it's been quite lively the first 6 or 7 minutes, but I heard Elvis actually talking about it from the other side in terms of getting results in this fixture and the momentum. But it goes for Dundee United as well on the back of two heavy defeats.
7: Well, that's what I'm saying, Hugh, because they are then, you can use the exact same conundrum for them, because did really well against Celtic but got beat, got credit for it, Dundee. The 2-0 against Aberdeen was an absolute demolition. Then they go to Pittodrie and lose 3-0 in the Cup. So it is very early in the season to try and have major mind up on teams.
9: Of course, but that won't stop us. a win for Dundee, contrary to what I think, and they're 5 points ahead of Dundee United after three games. You know, that doesn't play well on Tannadice Street.
7: I know, but again, right, see, when it's so early, that Dundee United will have played Celtic and Hearts.
9: Yeah, but fans live day by day, Celtic, afternoon by evening. If it's 5 points and Dundee win, and it's 5 points between them, there'll be a high time in the old town tonight.
7: Anyway, we're almost out of time. That game's just in its infancy. You all geared up, all three of you, for a good week in Europe coming up?
9: Oh yeah, I think it'll be sensational. Tuesday night, Celtic. Martin O'Neill says 3 is not enough. Wednesday night, Hearts. Can they, after those terrible beatings from Sturm Graz and Benfica, knock out Rapid Vienna? And then on to Thursday, the big picture. Rangers, Jablonec. Better not lose that one, Derek, or else. And Hibs, well, history could be in the making in front of a riotous full house at Easter Road.
10: I've got a good feeling about Europe this week. Obviously, Motherwell, mountain to climb, it's not going to happen. But the rest of the teams firmly in the competitions, and I think we'll start off on Tuesday with Celtic with 100% going through, and look forward to Thursday night.
11: Yeah, I think started my predictions at the start of the show, 3 out of 5, I think that will remain. So it'll be Celtic, Rangers and Hibs that will go through.
7: Huge week ahead, we're looking forward to it. Whatever happens in this Dundee derby as well, that will shape a bit more of the Premiership narrative, certainly. So a busy week coming up, despite the lack of top flight action today. Thank you for your company, nevertheless, staying with us in light of all the games that weren't on. Good day in the Championship and further down. In the meantime, though, it's time for us to bid you farewell and hand you over to Mr. George Bowie on the GBX. Have a good one.

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9: It's 6 o'clock on a Saturday night. I'm George Bowie, and we are ready to go again with the GBX anthems on the air right after the news up.
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11: The top stories this hour. The Home Secretary, Shabana Mahmood, has described the deaths of seven people in Teesside, including two on-duty police officers, as devastating. They were killed in a crash which followed a police pursuit on the A66 near Middlesbrough early this morning. Our reporter Poppy Andelin has more.
12: Well, there's a lot of shock in response to this incident. It's since emerged a Volkswagen Passat, which was involved, was travelling the wrong way along the A66. A collision then took place at around 3:40 a.m. 14 ambulance units attended, but seven deaths were later confirmed.
11: Passengers and staff on an Arran ferry are being praised for their swift response after a fake bomb alert and a man overboard at Ardrossan last night. A 23-year-old man's been arrested. Services remain closed with a shuttle service in operation to Troon. Two callous thieves robbed an elderly woman of jewellery in Western Bartonshire after she paid them for gardening work. It happened on Tuesday in Clydebank when the 79-year-old let one of the men in to use her toilet. Police are urging householders in the area to be vigilant. Now, a public vigil for academic Jason Arday is underway at the Scottish Parliament. The 41-year-old former Glasgow and Cambridge professor was found dead at his home in Battersea last Friday following allegations of plagiarism and fabricated claims about his achievements. Educators for Peace are one of the organisers, and Jehan Azawi.
13: Ultimately, this vigil is calling for a moment of reflection and to reconsider how we treat each other as human beings.
11: And in football, Dundee have snapped up giant Swiss striker Bradley Fink ahead of this evening's derby. With skipper Simon Murray out for months, the 23-year-old's been brought in on loan from Wycombe Wanderers. Stephen Presley knows the importance of victory over United.
14: 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That has to be our goal.
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11: Dry and cloudy in most places this afternoon. Brighter in the west and south, a high of 17. That's the latest. I'm Lindsay Heron.
15: Clyde One.

I'm George Bowie, and we are on it with the GBX Anthems. What are you guys up to tonight? Call me and let me know. We're doing your shout-outs on 0333 2020 400. We're not doing any WhatsApps tonight, so don't WhatsApp us. Only call us 0333 2020 400. Love to hear what you're doing, and we'll get you on the air shortly.

0: We're going to tunes bang, and as always, we've got you guys on the phones tonight as well. 0-treble-3-20-20-400. Let's see what you're saying.
1: 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It's Craig, and I have a shout out for the new shop in Allaby Road. For Uzi and Izzy and Louise Muff. Bye bye.
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0: Collins, Dylan McPhee, absolutely smashing it this summer. That's another big piano tune from him. I love it. To Be Told. Soul Searcher mashed together with Calvin Harris in there. We had Reton. We had Like a New Religion from Faithless and Josh Foz as well. And we'll get Darren Styles, who we're at Colours Fest with last week, playing in just a minute with Quiver. And more of your calls on the air soon. Hey!
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So I missed Darren's set last week. I was gutted. I obviously did my set at Colours Fest and then left and came back to do the show and then went back to Colours Fest afterwards. Caught Symmetric, but missed Ben Nicky, missed Darren, and missed Billy Gillies. Hot My Pals, so I was a wee bit gutted. There is Quiver nonetheless. We're back on the air with you guys and some shout-outs next.

0: We're in a different studio tonight, which means we can't do any WhatsApps, but we can get you guys on the phone. So let's see what you're up to.
1: 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Thank you.
2: Hello, can I do a shout out bit? So I'm just at the QFX rave right now, and I want to give a shout out to my workmates that are unfortunately working. Raymond, Angela, and Sean. Have a good one. Bye bye.

0: Jamie B, Nova Scotia remix and Touch Me for Rue De Silva. Sinead O'Connor before that, our GBX remix of Nothing Compares To You. Hardwell remix and Avicii and Levels. Annie Lennox was in there too with Little Bird. If you're phoning through to the show tonight, this is the number. It's 0333 2020 400. It's just a local rate call, so you can save it on your phone. You got it anytime you want. 0333 2020 400. We're not doing any WhatsApps tonight, we're only doing phone calls, so get in touch and we'll get you on there next.
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8: Clyde One, George Bowie.

Mikey Medel, who's smashing it this year. How many big tunes has he had? Stop Bleeding Love is the latest one. Hope you enjoy the tune tonight. We are in the mix with Entrance coming soon. Africa Bambaataa on the way as well. And York playing right now.

0: hope you enjoy the tunes tonight. I'm George Bowie in the mix, and you guys are on the phones. Let's see what you're saying.
1: Yeah, yeah, yeah, boys, the Hampton family. All getting mad with you, Joe.
2: Hello, how you trying? That's myself, Paul, my wife, Claire, and my wee boy, Lewis. Brilliant, thanks,
3: man. Hiya, can I get a shout-out, please? A shout-out for my two boys, Andrew and Leonard, and it was great seeing Leonard today. Thank you, bye.

0: Money from Africa Bambaataa. I'm George Bowie. This is how we roll every weekend, Friday and Saturday night. We are here with GBX. Hi to everyone that came to see us at Heather on the Hill today. So many young ones here popping about. The young team at the first festival. It was class. So big love to everyone we met today. Loads more anthems coming soon and more from you guys on the phones as well.
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2: An M8 Roadworks update from Amy on behalf of Transport Scotland. Due to essential work on the M8 Woodside Viaducts, there will be extended overnight closures of the eastbound M8, junctions 18 to 16, from Friday the 4th until Monday the 7th of September. Times vary. Signed diversions will be in place. Westbound travel will not be affected. For more details and precise times of overnight closures, visit swtrunkroads.scot.
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3: Scotland's number one dance show.

TD Forever. Before that, Ian Vandal, Castles in the Sky. They're doing a lot of gigs together, actually, because they've been pals. I think Christoph, who's Ian Vandal, produced the DD track Forever, and she's doing vocals for him at a lot of these gigs. We did a festival together earlier in the year, and they smashed it. What a pairing.

0: many big anthems on the GBX tonight. Let's get you guys on the phones and see what you're up to.
1: 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Thank you.
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3: 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Gary, Jojo, Eddie, Danny, and Ryan are just out in Glasgow.
4: Thank you, bye.

0: Yeah, Ben Nicky on the show a couple of weeks ago, just doing a wee takeover with us, which is a lot of fun. There it says remix of Guardian Angel from Dimension. We need to do more of these DJ takeovers. I like that. It was Ben's idea, but it worked really well. Nova Scotia with Lethal Dancer in there as well, sampling Tiesto and Snap. And Gabri Ponte's remix of Silence by Delirium. Tune right. You guys are on the phones doing your shout-outs on 0333 20 20 400. You've been on good form tonight. We'll get some more of you on the air next.
1: Clyde One.
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8: 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Due to essential work on the M8 Woodside Viaducts, there will be extended overnight closures of the eastbound M8, junctions 18 to 16, from Friday the 4th until Monday the 7th of September. Times vary. Sign diversions will be in place. Westbound travel will not be affected. For more details and precise times of overnight closures, visit stwtrunkroads.scot.
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10: Clyde One. Saturday night in the mix.

is Lost Witness and Torn. That's a tune right there. I'm George Bowie. It's Saturday night. We are here with the GBX Anthems Generation. GBX later in the show, an hour of old school. You guys on the phones. Before that, we'll get to you soon after the song of the summer from Hugo and Ultranati doing the vocal. Moving to the

0: you enjoy the tunes. I always love hearing from you guys, see what you're doing. If you're phoning the show tonight, 0333 2020 400. Let's get back on with you.
1: Hello, hi, can I help you?

0: Hugo and Ultra Natty song earlier. Kimmick actually did a song with Ultra Natty a couple of years ago, and it's a banger. I'll need to dig it out. Maybe get that for a Friday show. There is their remix of Show Me Love for Robin S. Bellini in there as well, Samba de Janeiro, Shine On from Degrees of Motion. Free Your Mind was in there too, and stay right there because Kashmir's remixed a Swedish House Mafia classic, and that is on the air next.
1: Okay. Clyde One. 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

0: Gibbs to come, and right now we're back on the phones. Hello.
1: Oh, Vivienne, hello. My best friend's mum has her hen night as for Jemima Campbell. Can you please shout it out on live right now? We're in the same station on the bus. Bye.
2: Okay, that's it, please. This is Brian, Raymond and Jan. Hey, this is

0: Edinburgh today, part of the summer sessions. It was the Heather on the Hill Festival, and I saw an advert up for the Prodigy playing there soon. So I thought, oh, I tell you what we need to do. We need to dig out Firestarter for the show tonight. Also, pledge you Sneak Sky, There's Nothing I Won't Do, our GBX and Energy Tracks remix on the GX Classic, and Thunderstruck, DJ Kuba remixing AC/DC. I tell you, that works as well. Big favourite at the festivals, that. As is Makina Time from Dimitri Vegas and Light Mike. Going to get that on the air soon. And more of your shout outs coming soon as well. So if you're trying to phone through, bear with me. We'll get you eventually.
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4: An M8 Roadworks update from Amy on behalf of Transport Scotland. Due to essential maintenance, overnight closures on the M8 eastbound between junctions 18 and 16 will continue until Friday the 18th of September from 10pm till 6am Sunday to Thursday. The eastbound on slips at junctions 19 and 18 will be closed. Sign diversions will be in place. There will be separate daytime traffic management measures on the eastbound carriageway only. For details, visit swtrunkroads.scot.
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2: 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Scotland's number one dance show.

timeless classics from Otto Knows and Million Voices. Otto Knows didn't really do much else. There was a couple of tracks. I'm pretty sure Otto Knows and Avicii did a song together, but that was the big anthem. Million Voices, before that, Makina Time, in the mix with the GBX anthems. You guys back on the phones right after Critical Mass's Fable Cry.

0: a Saturday night GBX. I'm George Bowie. You guys are busy on the phones tonight. Let's see what you're saying.
1: What's happening? Can we get a shout-out? As far Kenzie, Katie, Abby, Lola, Liam, Brogan and Poppy. Thank you very much. Bye.
2: Yeah, could you please say happy birthday to my grandson, William, who is 7 today. He got a beach buggy for his birthday and he's going about the field in it just now.
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0: pals, Flip and Phil, who always have so much great fun with. Graham from Flip and Phil's become one of my best mates. We did the Clubland tour together. We've done Tenerife a few times together as well. And Shooting Star is an anthem. Loving the new version as well. But I thought I'd play the original tonight. Jamie B's Take Me to the Clouds Above mashed together with Beach Ball before that. And we've got Generation GBX coming up in the last hour of the show. But before we do all that, we'll get a wee classic from Lasgo on the air next, which is Alone.
1: Clyde One.
0: Never met a nicer person than George.
2: Oh, I just love him.
0: He's so funny, lovely guy.
2: So nice.
0: Deserves an MBE.
2: He does. And
0: he deserves a pay rise as well, I think. If the bosses are listening, I think he deserves more money.
2: Do you know what? Yeah, give him a pay rise. Why not? Give him a pay rise.
3: George, who's on the phone?
0: It's Elaine.
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4: Clyde One, Scotland's number one dance show.

not that long ago when we supported TTF earlier in the year, and she was amazing. Absolutely smashed it. There is Alone. I'm George Bowie. We are here with the GBX Anthems. Kimmick have got a new tune out. Did Colours Fest with them last week, and I was on right after Kimmick, and they had that place bouncing. It was class. Where do we go? It's a new tune. Let's play it right now.

0: the tunes banging as always. We've got you guys on the phones tonight as well. 0-treble-3-20-20-400. Let's see what you're saying.
1: 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Big Jenna Wong getting married today.
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3: Bye.
4: Hello, Paul. Just wonder if you got a shout out. Just all the troops in Bowness. Here, a couple of beers just reminiscing about old times.
5: Thank you. Bye.
6: Okay, a shout out for you, Jan. Thank you.

0: That's my wife's favourite DJ, John Summit. She just adores that man. I think she's leaving me for John Summit, probably. Kashmir's remix of Where You Are, Rock With The DJ from Hannah Leng before that, and more of your shout-outs coming soon. Gonna keep the phone lines open a little bit later than we normally do tonight, just because we're only doing shout-outs only. So we'll get you guys on if you haven't got through yet. It's 0333 20 20 400, and a game of Kicking and Cruising from DJ Macca is on the air next.
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9: Clyde One, George Bowie, in the mix.

massive day party with Sash and Ultra Beat and Tommy Mac and what have you in November. So I'll put the details of that on my Facebook, George Bowie Official. DJ Mac is going to be there as well. There is his big anthem, A Game of Kicking and Cruising. And check this out for a mashup.

0: Buren teaming up with Scottish singer Sasha. They've done a couple of tunes together now, but that was the first one. It Set Me Free. Still love it. Still get so many requests for it. So much love for Sasha. Critical Mass in there as well with the Everyday Anthem. And I am George Bowie getting ready for Generation GBX. Last hour of the show. It's all about the classics. And we're kicking off with La Primavera. Hey!
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13: Scotland's number one dance show.

DJ Sash earlier. Now, yeah, I'd never met him before. We've been on the same circuit for about 30 years and just kind of bumped into each other. And I'm teamed up and said, let's do a gig together. So we're going to do a big, massive daytime party in Glasgow. I posted that on my Facebook, George Berry Official. So, yeah, if you're looking for a road trip in November, then that might be the one for you. Played La Primavera. I got David Morales coming soon, needing you, and Fragma right now.

0: you enjoy the tune tonight. I'm George Bowie in the mix, and you guys are on the phone, so let's see what you're saying.
1: Hello, can we make a shout out for Dirty Bell? He's 50 today. He's just in the garden, he's at a tap house, he's loving it.
2: 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Thank you, bye.
3: Can I have a shout out to my mum, dad, Esther, and my dog, please?
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0: to shut the phone line shortly, so if you try to get through tonight, you've got one more chance, I think. We'll do one more batch of calls just for shout-outs on 0333 2020 400. Just Pledge You, Urban, Cookie Collective, The Key, The Secret, GX, Son of a Gun, Freed from Desire, Needing You, David Morales, I Need a Miracle from Fragma, and La Primavera from Sash. And Paul Elstak is on the air next.
1: Hey. 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
10: An M8 roadworks update from Amy on behalf of Transport Scotland. A total weekend closure is required on the A737 St James's Viaduct eastbound link to the M8 Junction 28A as maintenance continues. The closure will be in place continuously from 8 p.m. on Friday the 21st until 6 a.m. on Monday the 24th of August. Sign diversions will be in place. For more information, visit swtrunkroads.scot.
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That's Woken You Up. There's an absolute banger. What a tune. Sunscreen did it first time round. I preferred Paul Elstak's version. Controversial, I know, but I just love that version. It's just hands in the air, happy hardcore, and right up my street. I am George Bowie. We're in the mix with the GBX anthems. One more batch of calls from you guys coming soon. And Natural Born Groovers playing right now.

ladies and gentlemen. You know, we just got through telling you about what was happening. Now we want to talk to you something about something that's real, you know. Natural born groups. You know, and that's what we're here for tonight, is to be natural. We're already born. Okay, get ready and be prepared for your man. You've done it, you felt it, you got it, you're aware of it. Now, let's keep it going. All right, ladies and gentlemen, focus. You feel it? Now go inside of yourself and see it. That's good enough for me. Is that good enough for you?

0: many big anthems on the GBX tonight. Let's get you guys on the phones and see what you're up to.
1: Georgie boy, can I get a wee shout out for my two boys, Ewan and Lewis, for their first week of school? Thanks a lot.
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3: Oh, hello. Can we please request out for Ruby and Cole? We've just been for dinner and we were away today to Stirling Jail, which was a lot of fun. Thanks, bye.

0: doing Synth and Strings, Mix Factory before that, and Take Me Away, Ginny's One More Time, Bedrock for What You Dream Of. What a tune that is. From the soundtrack, of course, to Trainspotting. And also, we had the Natural Born Groovers with Groove Bird, and I am not done yet. I've got one more Generation GBX mix, which we're going to start off with Closer to All Your Dreams. That is on the air in a sec.
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9: Clyde One. The number one dance show in Scotland. Q105.

is a timeless anthem right there, is it not? It's Closer to All Your Dreams from Rhythm Quest. I'm George Bowie. We are rounding things up in Generation GBX. Our last mix of the night. And remember, if you like old school, Gary's got 3 hours worth tomorrow from 7 till 10.

0: Everybody be cool. You be cool. Be cool.
1: And that's going to do it for tonight. Thank you so much for tuning in. I've been George Bibby. I hope you've enjoyed the anthems. Just love that Generation GBX hour. Just love getting the classics on the air. Gary's got 3 hours worth tomorrow with Sunday Night Anthems. Callum's here next, though. He's got you going till 1 o'clock in the morning with a load of big tunes. Loads more shout-outs from you guys coming soon as well. Have a great weekend. What's left of it?
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All right then, 10 bells, Saturday night, it's my turn, Callum Gallagher, checking in to keep this party or whatever it is that you got going into Sunday morning. Some big ones to come tonight, tunes like this from Jamback. Yes, positive.

Hello, Mark the Magician, who is straight out the gate tonight. Looking for a mention. Cheers for checking in, pal. I'm feeling pretty magic myself tonight, actually. Hello to Andy, who's been on nice and early as well. We're on WhatsApp now. Same number you call us on, that is 0333 20 20 400. Callum, then your message to 61025 on text, and I'm on Facebook and Instagram as well. If you want to slide into my DMs, just search Callum Gallagher on there. What's the plan tonight then? Are you in? Are you out? Are you shaking it all about? Wee bit of the hokey cokey the night, is it? You working? Working now, partying later? Or are you just getting right on it? Are you? Listen, I'm here.

0: Kira, Abby and Michaela, who have a rare Saturday night off and are listening to the show in the hot tub with a few wines. Hope you got the plastic glasses. Glass would be a nightmare if it smashed. You'd have to drain the whole thing. Right, let's get back in the mix. I've got David Guetta remix and Milky's Just The Way You Are to play soon and Jax Jones in 3 minutes.
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9: An M8 roadworks update from Amy on behalf of Transport Scotland. A total weekend closure is required on the A737 St James's Viaduct eastbound link to the M8 Junction 28A as maintenance continues. The closure will be in place continuously from 8pm on Friday the 21st until 6am on Monday the 24th of August. Sign diversions will be in place. 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
1: Hiya, can I get a shout out for me and Jamal, the amazing taxi driver? We are going Tonto!
0: Well, my taxi driver's not going too Tonto right now.
1: I mean, he's driving safely. Don't tell his boss. Be a grass.
0: Callum Gallagher is not a grass.
1: No, definitely not.
0: Have a good night, you guys.
1: Have a
0: shame
1: good
0: you know spending the whole night with a taxi driver, but
1: listen, he's worth it. He's great.
0: Hello to Billy, Francine, and Gary the Doug. Love a Doug.

0: been on saying Gary is the best name for a dog. It's not a bad one, is it? Hello to Kano. And James, he's looking for a mention. He's on the back shift tonight. You better get yourself finished up or you'll be on the night shift soon. Send right, Lorraine Euphoria coming before 11. And Chris Stassi gets us back in the mix next. You follow on that chat. Apparently, because his right name is actually, it's Niels Christofferson Steenberg or something like that. But he went Chris Stussy to try and get a brand deal with him. Look how that's ended up.
1: This is Hits Party. Grade 1.
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0: get a call on, it's you, huh?
1: What's happening, my man? It's Murdo.
0: Who be shouting out the night, Murdo?
1: Murdo McGee and Wendy Simpson.
0: Hey, son. Having a good night, aye?
1: Oh, we're having a class night, my man. What about yourself?
0: Aye, no bad, buddy. It's no bad. Have a good one, all right?
1: Yeah, you and I, my man.
0: Cheers, bye-bye. Hello to Davey, Big Simmy, and can we do a shout out for Layla's birthday? She's 13 this weekend. Oh, you'll know all about it now, eh? Right, let's get into this. Brand new from Morgan Seatree. This guy, it just keeps getting better. He's looking for love.

0: Dan here, Cam, loving the old school tonight. Keep the tunes coming. I'm on until one Sunday morning, soundtracking whatever it is that you're getting up to tonight. Got a big shout out to Rizo, who's locked in and loving it. Any chance of moving to the sun, I'll get that on to get us back in the mix next.
1: This is Hit Party. 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
1: 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Clyde One.
0: And then we're on Saturday night. Callum Gallagher on the tunes and a Sunday morning. Another

0: with Mia, Vicky, Jigalina, and Stereo Love on Saturday night. It's the big one. We're going in here. Callum Gallagher on, keeping the party going after the GBX. Tonight and every Friday and Saturday night. Hello.
1: Hello.
0: Hello.
1: My daughter Grace is looking for a wee shout-out, mate. Is that...
0: Aye, just Grace or anybody else?
1: It's Grace and Emily McStay.
0: Okay, mate, that's that done then. All right, have a great weekend.
1: Cheers.

0: Ross, John Summer and Hilla, where you are Saturday night. Got a big shout out to Shaggy, he's listening tonight. I had a music teacher called Shaggy when I was at school. It's not you, is it, sir? Well, let's get back in the mix with Aberdeen's favourite son, Dylan McPhee, is playing next.
1: This is
2: 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Clyde One.
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9: An M8 Roadworks update from Amy on behalf of Transport Scotland. Due to essential maintenance, overnight closures on the M8 eastbound between junctions 18 and 16 will continue until Friday the 18th of September from 10pm till 6am Sunday to Thursday. The eastbound on slips at junctions 19 and 18 will be closed. Sign diversions will be in place. There will be separate daytime traffic management measures on the eastbound carriageway only. For details, visit swtrunkroads.scot.
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0: Voice Slam right here, right now, Saturday night. Hello,
1: Anna, can I put a special shout out for John?
0: Yes, you can. Aye, what's so special about Dion?
1: John, it is.
0: Oh, John, sorry, right.
1: Can you say thanks a lot for everything? Love you lots, Debbie.
0: No bother, Debbie. All right, you have a great weekend.
1: That's great,
0: and I hope
1: thank
0: John
1: you.
0: Does too. Bye.
1: Bye.
0: Right, let's keep it moving and grooving. This is Coulter. It's Trapped. This one is everywhere right now.

0: Big shout out to Daniel McSween celebrating his 50th this weekend.
1: This is
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0: feel. And I'm feeling nice there, Mouse and Strobe. It's Saturday night. It's Callum Gallagher here. Got a big shout out to Graham, who's locked in and loving it. Hello to Kim as well, who's just in from Tina. And Stu's wedding. What a night. Keep the tunes coming. You souped it, Kim. Did you know you're home early? You can't leave a second before Run Rig. Loch Lomond, and everybody knows that. She's obviously English or something. That would explain it. That would explain it. Hello!
1: Can I get a shout out, please?
0: Yes, you can. Who for?
1: For Jody, Connor, Brody, Bethany.
0: You just have a great weekend.
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0: Hello! Barry.
2: All right, my man. I just seen your post. I think it was on Facebook or social media. I just want to wish you all the best.
0: Thanks, neighbour.
2: Just a shout out to everybody that knows me. I basically just everybody that knows me, really.
0: Boss, have a great weekend then, all right? Thanks for listening.
2: Well, Callum, my man. All right.
0: Cheers, buddy. Bye-bye.
2: Cheers, mate. Bye-bye.
0: Here's a new one from Loud Luxury. Dead body back in the day.

0: Hi, gang, John Chabone. It's over now on for Saturday night. Hello to Claire, Laura, Michelle, and Sarah having a wee girly night. A good old catch up, loving your tunes. And we're a few bottle of wines deep. Well, it is Saturday night after all, isn't it? Hello to Big Tracy, who's working the night shift tonight. Calm your chins, getting me through, as they often do when I'm doing my one weekend on a month. No easy, is it, Tracy? Well, let's get back in the mix. I've got Darren Styles lined up. And that new one from Gorgon City. Teamed up with Jem Cook for Oracle. That's on the way. In 3 minutes, it's Saturday night.
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7: 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Due to essential work on the M8 Woodside Viaducts, there will be extended overnight closures of the eastbound M8, junctions 18 to 16, from Friday the 4th until Monday the 7th of September. Times vary. Sign diversions will be in place. Westbound travel will not be affected. For more details and precise times of overnight closures, visit swtrunkroads.scot.
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1: 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Clyde One.
0: All right, let's do it then. Last hour of the show. It's Callum Gallagher on and in the mix until one. Gonna bang it if you don't mind. Darren Styles, as promised, his remix of Save Me from 2022 after Gorgon City and Jem Cook. This is

0: class. Saturday night, Callum Gallagher here on the tunes until one Sunday morning. Gary Spence will be back on with the Sunday night anthems as well. Hello.
1: Can I have a shout out, please?
0: Yes, you can. Who for?
1: For Amelia, Jamie, and Kaylee, and Chaz, and Daniel.
0: Uh-huh.
1: Thank you.

This is my church. This is where I heal my hurts. It's in natural grace, or watching young life shape. It's in minor keys, solutions and remedies. Enemies becoming friends when bitterness ends. This is my church. This is my church.

0: Fifth Squad is a DJ. I'm going to send that out to Danielle and John, who are on holiday in Dunoon. Living it up there until Monday. Enjoy yourselves, guys. Right, let's get back in the mix then. We're on WhatsApp now, by the way. Same number you call us on, 0333 2020 400. Call then your message to 61025 on text. And I'm on Facebook and Instagram. Just search Callum Gallagher. Jackie's looking for solo music fade. Sorting that out soon. And a big one from Apex and Beaumont. Someone Like You. It's one of my favourite tunes right now. And it's on next.
1: This is
2: 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Clyde One.
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0: 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Hello.
1: Callum, how you doing, mate? Cherry boy.
0: What's happening, Shane?
1: It's been a while, mate.
0: Well, you're back now, and that's the main thing. What's been happening?
1: Same old, mate. But just a couple of shout-outs for sorry, mate. And a couple of Taylor Duffy, Lewis McPhee, Carla Halliday, and Adele Heaver. Is that right? You all good, mate? You all good?
0: All good here, Jerry. Good to hear from you. Have a great weekend, mate.
1: Right, same yourself, mate. Good to hear from you. Thank you.
0: Hello.
2: Hello, Callum. Can I get a shout-out, please?
0: Yes, you can. Who for?
2: Nathan and my pet pigeon, Peter.
0: Nathan and your pet pigeon, Peter.
2: Yep, thank you.
0: You just have a good night, all right? Moan the pigeons.
2: Yes, yes, moan. Woo!
0: Barry can't swim. It's returned to Bebo. I'm there if it comes back.

0: So when the Pindic Dumont on the map, Need You 100 Saturday night. Calum Gallagher here on and in the mix until 1. We're on WhatsApp now. Same number you call us on, that is 0333 20 20 400. Calum, then your message to 61025 on text, and I'm on Facebook and Instagram as well. Just search Calum Gallagher. Hello to Brian, big shout out to Lim as well. Calum, any chance of a shout out for Steph and Lindsay? Got Stug, Laura and Sky the Duck listening in as well. That's some names for Saturday night.
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3: 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Huh? 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

0: legend, and he is legit, although I don't know how legit it actually looks. Kind of looks like he's living in a B&Q basket with not a whole lot of food and water. Free Peter. Right, let's do a quick call before I go. It's Joe.
1: How you doing, Callum?
2: Yeah, shout out to all the truckers. I'm on my way back to Preston, but I'm listening down the app.
0: Nay bother, boss.
2: All right, my man.
0: Have a great weekend. Drive safe.
2: Take it easy, buddy.
0: Time for another couple of tunes before I'm off out of here tonight. I love this. It's Stephanie B and Scott for sure. This is flying everywhere. It's called Bougie. I feel a little bit

0: And that's it, I guess, my last one from this iconic building that is spawned a bit, in fairness, but has played an important part in this radio station's history. It's housed the world-famous 102.5 Clyde One here in Clydebank for most of its life, but we can't wait to get started at 100 Queen Street. I'll see you in a week. I'm off next week. You enjoy the rest of your weekend. It's non-stop through the night until Gavin Pearson's on at 6.
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11: 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Due to essential work on the M8 Woodside Viaducts, there will be extended overnight closures of the eastbound M8, junctions 18 to 16, from Friday the 4th until Monday the 7th of September. Times vary. Signed diversions will be in place. Westbound travel will not be affected. For more details and precise times of overnight closures, visit swtrunkroads.scot.
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13: Top stories this hour. Cleveland's police and crime commissioner says there are few words that can bring comfort following the deaths of two officers in a crash on Teesside. PC's Matthew Blades and Tom Clough's patrol car was hit by a Volkswagen Passat, which was driving in the wrong direction on the A66 near Middlesbrough yesterday morning. Its five occupants were also killed. Victoria Fuller's chief constable of Cleveland Police.
14: Formal identification has now taken place for the occupants of the Volkswagen Passat. And specialist family liaison officers are being deployed to support the bereaved families.
13: Mayors in England are to get the same planning powers Sadiq Khan has in London, allowing them to take over the approval or refusal of major applications. We're told Andy Burnham's also sticking to Keir Starmer's target of building 1.5 million new homes over the course of the current parliament. Police in Sweden are continuing to question an 18-year-old suspected of carrying out a sword attack at a high school on Friday. A 17-year-old girl died in the city of Fagersta, northwest of the capital, Stockholm. The streets of Washington, D.C. will look and sound a little different later. The Freedom 250 Grand Prix will see cars speed past famous landmarks, and more than 20 drivers will compete. In sport, Hull have marked their return to the Premier League with an opening 2-0 win against Manchester United. Fellow promoted side Ipswich also started with a 2-1 victory over Sunderland. Brentford kicked off their campaign by beating Tottenham 3-0. Manager Keith Andrews says their preparation has paid off.
9: It felt like we were in a good spot. The cohesion of the team has come together nicely over the last 2 to 3 weeks of pre-season as we've built. I think we've produced a pretty good performance today.